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0: Monica Doodle in Washington, D.C. Tonight on EWTN News Nightly, stalemate endures, where diplomacy stands now amid the ceasefire with Iran. Controversial fund, the acting attorney general faces intense scrutiny on Capitol Hill today over controversial new federal spending decisions. Faith under quarantine, bishops implement strict liturgical changes and suspend major feasts as a new Ebola outbreak threatens public worship. Plus, honoring heroes, a solemn mass commemorates the brave soldiers who opened the road to Rome and liberated the city during World War II. These stories and more tonight.
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0: Thank you for being with us on the feast day of Pope St. Celestine V, who resigned the papacy in 1294. Our top story tonight, a day after he called off an attack on Iran, President Donald Trump says Iran is begging to make a deal, but adds the U.S. may have to give Iran another big hit. He told reporters today, you'll know very soon. The White House correspondent Owen Jensen reports.
2: Veronica, good evening to you. Today, President Donald Trump was giving reporters a tour of the new ballroom now under construction here on the White House grounds when he turned that, as he often does, into a news conference, taking lots of questions, including on Iran.
3: Just how close was President Donald Trump to striking Iran again?
4: I was an hour away. We were all set to go. You're talking about yesterday.
5: Yes.
4: We were going to be striking it would have been happening right now.
3: The president adds the attack was ready to go.
4: The boats, the ships are all loaded. They're loaded to the brim. And we're all set to start.
3: As construction workers hammered on in the background, President Trump said Iran's been the bully of the Middle East for 47 years, calling them very nasty, very dangerous, and extremely radicalized.
4: I got a call yesterday, sir, could you wait? We think we're close to a deal. And that's okay. Now, I've heard it before with these people, and they change their mind.
3: President Trump also warned again Iran cannot have a nuclear weapon, that it would lead to, in his words, a nuclear holocaust. He told reporters Iran has learned its lesson, and that it would take them 25 years to rebuild. Further, President Trump says Iran only has limited capacity to strike back.
4: Their missiles are 82% gone, we estimate. Their capacity to build is very little right now because we hit all of their manufacturing areas. Same thing with drones, largely gone, but they still have a little capacity, yeah.
6: Good afternoon, everybody.
3: Vice President J.D. Vance also addressed reporters about the war with Iran. He previously traveled to Pakistan to meet directly with Iranian negotiators.
7: You asked about being strung along. Look, you never know until you know, right? Well, all we can do is negotiate in good faith, try to find a pathway that accomplishes the president's objectives, that accomplishes the national security interests of the American people, and gets this thing in a good place.
2: In addition, President Donald Trump explained, popular or not, he has to do it. Keep Iran from getting a nuke. He says he's not going to let the world be blown up on his watch. At the White House, Owen Jensen, EWTN News Nightly.
0: Joining me in studio is Gia Chacon, founder of Fool the Martyrs, a nonprofit that advocates for persecuted Christians around the world. Thanks so much for coming in.
8: Thank you for having me, and thank you for bringing attention to the plight of persecuted Christians in the Middle East.
0: So could we begin, what is it like as a Christian right now in Iran?
8: In Iran right now, there is a large underground church, and there are many Christians who are Muslim background believers. But the state of Christianity in Iran, the church is facing immense pressure from the regime. To be a Christian can mean that it's a death sentence, especially if you are a convert away from Islam. So we're seeing some of the gravest persecution of the church in Iran.
0: And currently, right now, you mentioned that the underground Christian church is the fastest growing. Can you tell us more about that?
8: Yes, it is. So there are a lot of Christians or Muslim background believers who convert away from Islam because they see Jesus in dreams or they hear a gospel shared by a friend. But it's interesting because the gospel is being spread in secret. So believers are meeting in house churches. They are putting Bibles in people's mailboxes. So either Muslims or people of no faith are receiving the gospel, and then they're so convicted, they're so on fire by their faith that they begin to spread it. So Iran has one of the fastest growing churches in the world, predominantly Muslim background believers. It's led by women, which is very interesting. Mm-hmm. And there's an estimated somewhere between 400,000 up to a million secret believers in Iran.
5: Now, you founded For the Martyrs and lead the March for Martyrs. What is some of the work you are involved in now to raise awareness of the Christian persecution?
8: So we're working to bring this issue to the forefront, to be a voice for the persecuted church, to advocate on behalf of persecuted Christians, and also to share a message to the church in the West that we need the witness of the persecuted church and their courage and their boldness.
5: Now, do you think with the Supreme Leader's death and then also silence from his son that there's a chance for Christianity to grow more?
8: Oh, absolutely. I mean, we have connections with believers, part of the underground church in Iran, who say that they feel safer now, even during the war, even during the instability, than they did just months ago at the height of the regime's power. So absolutely, with the toppling of this regime or the potential change of the Supreme Leader, we'll see what happens. But if we could remove the restriction, the grave persecution of Christians, of course the church will grow, yes.
5: And what do you think about Pope Leo XIV recently meeting with the leader of the Armenian Apostolic Church? You know, do you think that there can be unity across faiths?
8: I certainly hope so. You know, we have such a special relationship with the Church of the East, and especially the Armenian Apostolic Church. The first Christians in the world are oftentimes from places like the Middle East. Even Armenia, it was the first Christian nation. So there's heritage, not just for the Armenian Apostolic Church, but for Christians everywhere.
5: Gia Chacon, thank you so much for bringing our attention to these issues.
8: Thank you again for having me.
5: Acting Attorney General Todd Blanche testified before a Senate Appropriations panel. While in the hot seat, he faced questions about the Trump administration's creation of a nearly $1.8 billion fund, money to compensate those who believe they've been unjustly investigated and prosecuted by the DOJ. Let's check in with Capitol Hill correspondent Eric Rosales for the latest. Eric, this issue dominated the hearing.
6: It certainly did, Veronica. Good evening to you. During the high-stakes hearing, Democrats were quick to jump on the Attorney General with questions about the Anti-Weaponization Fund, which they say is nothing more than a corrupt and unconstitutional slush fund. They add that it will make President Trump richer with his lawsuit against the Internal Revenue Service over the leak of his tax returns, and it will allow others who believe that they were targeted under the Biden administration to apply for payouts.
9: The president has set up a slush fund, however you want to say that it got set up, and he literally will get to choose through his hand-picked appointees who gets paid that fund. That is absurd.
10: The president did not set up this fund. It's not a slush fund. It's been done many times. We have
11: Blanche explicitly testified that the program will be, quote, a lawful process, and President Trump never forced or pressured him to construct the multi-billion-dollar settlement. Blanche adds the Attorney General, not the president, will pick all five of the review board members, one of which will be chosen in consultation with congressional leaders.
10: It's very telling that that's the reaction from Democrats, because it proves the point that President Trump has been saying for a very long time, which happens to be true, which was for the first time in our nation's history, you had an administration seek to destroy the previous administration, not just President Trump, anybody that came in contact with him.
11: Democrats say Blanche, who previously served as Trump's personal defense attorney, should have recused himself from managing a settlement involving his former client. Multiple Democratic senators also pressed Blanche on whether individuals charged with violent crimes during the January 6th Capitol riot would be blocked from receiving funds.
12: It is very possible that people have been anticipating getting payments from the administration, people who were part of the attack on the Capitol on January 6th, right?
10: You're asking me to speculate on the possibility of something?
12: Have you not heard of anybody anticipating getting payments from that?
10: No, I haven't.
12: Okay.
10: I don't know what that
12: all right,
10: means, actually.
12: All right.
6: And by the way, the DOJ budget request is about 13% increase, or nearly $5 billion more than last year, raising the total to just over $41 billion. Blanche says that the extra money will bolster operations fighting violent crime, transnational organized crime, drug trafficking, and immigration enforcement. The AG says that even with the extra money to hire more immigration judges, it will take another 3 to 4 years to handle the asylum claim backlog due to former President Joe Biden's open border policies. Veronica, back to you.
5: Switching gears, Eric, we have a major endorsement from President Trump making headlines in the Texas Senate race, correct?
6: Yes, we certainly do. President Donald Trump has endorsed Texas Attorney General Ken Paxton in the GOP primary for U.S. Senate, supercharging his effort to oust incumbent Senator John Cornyn in next week's runoff. Now, the president broke the news on his Truth Social account, saying in part, quote, "Ken is a true MAGA warrior who has always delivered for Texas and will continue to do so in the U.S. Senate." News of the endorsement broke during Paxton's campaign event, drawing cheers from his supporters. Although Senator Cornyn has backed Trump's agenda in Washington for over four terms, Paxton pitched himself as a political warrior for the Make America Great Again movement, and some Republican leaders are worried that the party will now need to spend more money to defend the seat. Paxton is the nominee, if he is the nominee, come the May 16th runoff due to his 2023 impeachment trial on corruption charges, money that they say could be spent on other Senate races in more competitive states. Texas has now become more competitive for the Democratic Party, and Schumer actually said today that Democrats will win in Texas. We'll have to wait and see. Veronica?
5: Thanks, Eric. San Diego Bishop Michael Pham condemns the deadly shooting that took place at the city's largest mosque on Monday. In a statement, Pham called it, quote, a senseless act of violence. Three people were killed and the two suspected shooters, both teenagers, also died from apparent self-inflicted gunshot wounds. Authorities say the shooting is being investigated as a hate crime. The suspects, ages 17 and 18, met online and shared a broad hatred toward different religions and races. Earlier today, Vice President J.D. Vance called the shooting personal for his family. The second lady is from San Diego and may have known some of the families affected.
13: I'm a vice president, and I really like that type of violence in the United States of America is reprehensible, and I encourage every single American to pray for everybody who was involved and affected by it. We don't want that to happen in our country, and may God rest the souls of the people who lost their lives.
5: We have a lot more still to come on EWTN News Nightly. Valor Remembered, a solemn battlefield mass brings together distinguished dignitaries to honor a powerful history and the enduring memory of sacrifice. And on the anniversary of her passing, we honor Jackie Kennedy, the first Catholic First Lady, in her historic White House preservation.

0: highest Holy Spirit, confiding in your deep personal love for me, I am making this novena for the following request, if it be your holy will to grant it. Teach me, Divine Spirit, to know and seek my last end. Grant me the holy fear of God. Grant me true contrition and patience. Do not let me fall into sin. Give me an increase of faith, hope, and charity, and bring forth in my soul all the virtues proper to my state in life. Make me a faithful disciple of Jesus and an obedient child of the Church. Give me efficacious grace sufficient to keep the commandments and to receive the sacraments worthily. Give me the four cardinal virtues, your seven gifts, your 12 fruits. Raise me to perfection in the state of life to which you have called me, and lead me through a happy death to everlasting life. I ask this through Christ our Lord. Amen.
1: This week marks 82 years since a decisive battle that led to the liberation of Italy during World War II. It's a moment in history that is still honored today in a touching way. EWTN News' Magdalena Walenska-Reedy reports.
2: At the foot of a Benedictine monastery in Italy, thousands gather to remember a crucial event that happened more than 80 years ago. On May 18, 1944, Allied troops won the fight for Monte Cassino against German forces in Italy. It was one of the longest and bloodiest battles of the Second World War, lasting from January to May.
3: The Americans fought along the Gari River, which was a sensitive objective, and they were trying to cross it in order to reach the Casalino Road. In 48 hours, they suffered nearly 1,700 casualties, including missing, dead, and wounded.
4: Morti e feriti.
2: The aim was to break through the so-called Gustav Line. It was a series of German fortifications that stretched across the Italian peninsula, blocking the way to Rome. The Benedictine monastery of Monte Cassino Abbey, founded by Saint Benedict himself, was the most strategic position along the defensive line. The Polish Second Corps, led by General Władysław Anders, acting on orders from the commander of the U.S. Fifth Army, General Mark W. Clark, launched the final assault on the German defensive positions and succeeded. Major Władysław Dąbrowski is the last surviving veteran of that decisive battle who participated in the commemorations. He is 102 years old.
5: I am still deeply moved, especially when I see these graves where my comrades lie, commanders too. The 1st Platoon commander was killed here, on this very spot. This area over here was the battlefield. Our units advanced through it. General Anders changed the direction of the attack altogether. We didn't go through those mountains. Instead, we crossed this field. And directly in front of us, we had the monastery.
2: Every year, a solemn Holy Mass is held on the battlefield, attended by distinguished guests, such as the President of Poland and the daughter of General Anders.
6: It was always emotional. You know, the first time I came here, I was like 10 years old, and I just couldn't believe that our soldiers had climbed this huge hill. And of course now, having both my parents buried here, it has a special meaning.
2: A special meaning that is preserved by four generations of the faithful standing together in prayer, paying tribute to those who died fighting for the freedom of Europe in the shadow of the monastery founded by one of her patron saints. In Monte Cassino,
1: Magdalena Wolinska-Riedi, EWTN News Nightly. During the battle against German troops in Italy, the Abbey of Monte Cassino was destroyed. Rebuilding began in 1949, and it was ceremonially completed and reconsecrated by Pope Paul VI in 1964. Up next on EWTN News Nightly, from fame to faith, how the founder of a cosmetic line discovered his call to the priesthood.
7: Soldiers who have bravely served now become pilgrims on a journey of hope and healing. 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

0: remembering Jacqueline Kennedy, the nation's first Catholic First Lady, on the anniversary of her death and the lasting legacy she left behind at the White House to preserve America's presidential history through faith, culture, and art.
1: At the White House, the Christmas tree is up in all its glory, ready for the first Christmas in the presidential mansion for Mr. and Mrs. Kennedy.
0: In 1963, at the age of 31, Jacqueline Kennedy became the first Catholic First Lady in U.S. history.
1: A group of designers had a hand in decorating the tree in the manner of Tchaikovsky's Nutcracker.
0: The White House was the Kennedy family's new home, but the former First Lady was dismayed about the lack of history inside.
2: It just seemed to me such a shame when we came here to find hardly anything of the past in the house.
3: And this is the corridor that leads across the White House to the state dining room.
2: That's right.
0: Within a month of moving in, Mrs. Kennedy set out on a mission to create a museum that reflected the artistic history of America in each room of the White House. To begin her big ambitions, she founded the White House Historical Association in 1961.
4: She thought that everything in the house should have a historic purpose and reason for being there.
0: Stuart McLaurin is the president of the White House Historical Association, which is celebrating its 65th anniversary. I recently sat down with him inside the historic Decatur House to discuss the association's foundress and her goal to restore and preserve our nation's story.
4: She thought it should be the very best of America. And as you know, the White House is not only a museum that Americans get to go through, but it's this great ceremonial stage upon which we welcome our most important visitors. Recently, their majesties from the United Kingdom came over.
5: Speaking of the United Kingdom, she rescued and found the Resolute Desk, which is now back in the Oval Office, but it wasn't. Can you tell us that story?
4: Well, the famous Resolute Desk from the 1870s, it had been a British merchant vessel that had become trapped in the ice about 20 years earlier and was rescued by an American commercial vessel, brought back to the East Coast and was made seaworthy, went back to England where it was in service for another 20 years. In the 1870s, it was decommissioned, and Queen Victoria had the timbers of that ship, the HMS Resolute, made into a desk that she then gifted to President Rutherford B. Hayes at the White House. And so it was used, and then it was, as many things are, that somebody doesn't use it, so it's stored away, and people kind of forget about it. And the Kennedys come into the White House, and she found this desk.
0: Recognizing its incredible diplomatic and maritime history, Mrs. Kennedy placed the HMS Resolute Desk back in the Oval Office, where it still remains today.
1: A tour of the White House with Mrs. John F. Kennedy.
0: That's just one of the many pieces of American history that have been restored thanks to the former First Lady's efforts, as seen in this special for television.
6: Mrs. Kennedy, I want to thank you for letting us visit your official home.
0: On February 14th, 1962, millions of Americans tuned in for a landmark event. For the first time on TV, the public watched an in-depth tour inside the White House and heard more about Mrs. Kennedy's work.
2: The most famous one, of course, is the Lincoln bed. Every president seemed to love it. Theodore Roosevelt slept in it. So did Calvin Coolidge. It's probably the most famous piece of furniture in the White House.
0: The tour was so well received that the Academy of Television Arts and Sciences awarded Mrs. Kennedy an honorary Emmy Award for her achievement.
2: Every piece has a story.
0: The association was established as a private nonprofit organization to protect, preserve, and provide public access to the history of the Executive Mansion. Since its inception, it has served 13 presidencies.
4: I think she would be very pleased and proud that she was part of this. I don't think she would see it as something that she herself should take the glory for. I think she would be honored that so much is attributed to her, but I think she would really find appreciation in what each First Lady has done since her. I've been in this role for 12 years and have had the privilege of working with Mrs. Obama, Mrs. Trump, Dr. Biden, and now Mrs. Trump again, and each one had their own interest in the House, and each one made it better by contributing something to the House during their time as First Lady.
0: On May 23rd, three deacons in the Diocese of Fresno, California will be ordained to the priesthood, and one of them has quite the unique vocation story. Deacon Scott Borba was an esthetician, actor, and co-founder of the cosmetic brand Elf, who eventually gave up his billion-dollar career to enter the priesthood. Borba said he first felt the call at the age of 10. This weekend, just a few decades later, he will answer that call. Deacon Scott Vincent Borba joins me now to tell us more about his journey. Thank you so much for coming on.
7: Oh, thank you, Veronica. It's a pleasure to be here.
0: Your story has been everywhere, and for many in the secular news, it might be difficult to understand. You were so successful and built a billion-dollar company, but you gave it all away. Tell us what happened, and also how this story really began when you were 10 years old.
7: Well, it's all through grace from Christ, as we know. I wasn't able to do anything without his help. At 10 years old, I was called to be a priest, but I didn't think that I was worthy enough, even at that time in my life. So I ran away from the call. And in the process, I was running away from my faith also, too. I had a very big conversion when I was 40. At that time, I was in transition of different businesses, through the help of God, I was able to understand the state of my soul and where I was headed, and I really wanted to recalibrate my life with him and to re-entertain what he offered me when I was 10. And so he gave me the grace to help to relinquish my portfolio. And it started out with initial sale of my one of my luxury cars at that time, and then the proceeds going to the charity when I understood how it could affect people's lives with positive change, helping with the poverty and the homelessness, etc. That was the key that God, our Lord, used with me to open the floodgates for the rest of it to go. And so once I surrendered to him and understood the reality of why I'm placed here, why we're all placed here, is to get back in union with him, it literally changed my life, and it changed my trajectory on what I was going to be doing for the remainder of my life.
0: As a deacon studying at St. Patrick's Seminary and University, what has been the most challenging part of leaving behind material success and embracing a life centered on faith and service?
7: It was the hardest thing was the transition from secular life, like you said, into formation. I went from owning my own houses and et cetera to living in a little tiny room. So you can't fit everything in there. So you either have to make a decision to hold on to it or to not. And the seminary gives you the opportunity to figure that out, to either unite to his will or not. And so for me, it was to have to give that up. So it took me years to get comfortable with that. But now I am actually in with tons of peace, knowing that I don't have many possessions, and that I can actually travel and focus to where ministry and our Lord takes me, to whatever assignment that our bishop from our wonderful Diocese of Fresno, where he places me.
0: Deacon Scott Borba, thank you so very much.
7: Oh, it is a pleasure. Thank you, and great job for what you're doing. You're doing a lot of good work.
0: Thank you so much. We thank you for watching tonight. Remember, you can follow us on social media, Facebook, X, YouTube, and Instagram at EWTN News Nightly. I'm Veronica Dudo. Good night, and God bless.
8: I think that this story of ours with all the martyrs really, really dispels that the native peoples were oppressed, that the Spanish had come in and just taken over.

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1: We love to eat and we love to cook, and we are excited to share some of these adventures with you.
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0: invite you to join us in this rosary as we pray for peace in the Middle East, Ukraine, and throughout the world.
1: Welcome to The Rosary is a Place with Father Benedict Rochelle and Simonetta.
2: The sorrowful mysteries concentrate our minds on the events of the passion and death of Jesus Christ. Whenever good comes into contact with evil, there is suffering. And when the greatest of all goods comes into contact with evil, we must expect great suffering. The Virgin Mary represents more than anyone else the human race in its active and devout participation in the suffering and death of Jesus. St. Paul calls us to fill up in our own lives those things that may be added to the sufferings of Christ. His sufferings are complete and fulfill all the needs of our salvation. And yet he calls us to take up our cross, to suffer along with him. In the five sorrowful mysteries, we consider well how our Blessed Lady participated in those sufferings and invites us in our own life in this world

0: born of the Virgin Mary, suffered under Pontius Pilate, was crucified, died, and was buried. He descended into hell. The third day he rose again from the dead, and he ascended into heaven, and is seated at the right hand of God, the Father Almighty, from whence he shall come to judge the living and the dead.
1: I believe in the Holy Spirit, the Holy Catholic Church, the communion of saints, the forgiveness of sins.

0: daily bread, and forgive us our trespasses, as we forgive those who trespass against us. And lead us not into temptation, but deliver us from evil. Amen.
1: Let us offer the next three Aves, that we will have an increase of faith, hope, and love. Hail Mary, full of grace, the Lord is with thee.

0: grace. 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Blessed art thou amongst women, and blessed is the fruit of thy womb, Jesus.
1: Holy Mary, Mother of God, pray for us sinners, now and at the hour of our death. Amen.
0: Hail Mary, full of grace, the Lord is with thee. Blessed art thou amongst women, and blessed is the fruit of thy womb, Jesus.
1: Holy Mary, Mother of God, pray for us sinners, now and at the hour of our death. Amen.
0: Glory be to the Father, and to the Son, and to the Holy Spirit.

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And let us pray in this first sorrowful mystery that we ourselves will not walk away from suffering.

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1: Give us this day our daily bread, and forgive us our trespasses, as we forgive those who trespass against us. 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Amen.
0: Hail Mary, full of grace, the Lord is with thee. Blessed art thou amongst women, and blessed is the fruit of thy womb, Jesus.

0: Hail Mary, full of grace, the Lord is with thee. Blessed art thou amongst women, and blessed is the fruit of thy womb, Jesus.
1: Holy Mary, Mother of God, pray for us sinners, now and at the hour of our death. Amen.
0: Hail Mary, full of grace, the Lord is with thee. Blessed art thou amongst women, and blessed is the fruit of thy womb, Jesus.

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1: Holy Mary, Mother of God, pray for us sinners, now and at the hour of our death. Amen.
0: Hail Mary, full of grace, the Lord is with thee. Blessed art thou amongst women, and blessed is the fruit of thy womb, Jesus.
1: Holy Mary.

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1: Holy Mary, Mother of God, pray for us sinners.

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1: As it was in the beginning, is now, and ever shall be, world without end. Amen.
0: O my Jesus, forgive us our sins,
1: save us from the fires of hell, bring all souls to heaven, especially those in most need of thy mercy.
0: The second sorrowful mystery, the scourging at the pillar. Let us pray in this mystery that we will accept and grow with our own sufferings, that we will be prepared by grace for them. Our Father, who art in heaven, hallowed be thy name. Thy kingdom come, thy will be done, on earth as it is in heaven.
1: Give us this day our daily bread, and forgive us our trespasses, as we forgive those who trespass against us. And lead us not into temptation, but deliver us from evil. Amen.
0: Hail Mary, full of grace, the Lord is with thee. Blessed art thou amongst women.

0: Mary, full of grace, the Lord is with thee. Blessed art thou amongst women, and blessed is the fruit of thy womb, Jesus.
1: Holy Mary, Mother of God, pray for us sinners, now and at the hour of our death. Amen.
0: Hail Mary, full of grace, the Lord is with thee. Blessed art thou amongst women, and blessed is the fruit of thy womb, Jesus.
1: Holy Mary, Mother of God, pray for us sinners, now and at the hour of our death. Amen.
0: Hail Mary, full of grace, the Lord is with thee. Blessed art thou amongst women, and blessed is the fruit of thy womb, Jesus.
1: Holy Mary, Mother of God, pray for us sinners, now and at the hour of our death. Amen.
0: Hail Mary, full of grace.

0: Lord is with thee. Blessed art thou amongst women, and blessed is the fruit of thy womb, Jesus.
1: Holy Mary, Mother of God, pray for us sinners, now and at the hour of our death. Amen.
0: Hail Mary, full of grace, the Lord is with thee. Blessed art thou amongst women.

0: Jesus, the Lord is with thee. Blessed art thou amongst women, and blessed is the fruit of thy womb, Jesus.
1: Holy Mary, Mother of God, pray for us sinners, now and at the hour of our death. Amen.
0: Glory be to the Father, and to the Son, and to the Holy Spirit.
1: As it was in the beginning, is now, and ever shall be, world without end. Amen.
0: O my Jesus, forgive

0: The third sorrowful mystery, the crowning with thorns. Our Father, who art in heaven, hallowed be thy name. Thy kingdom come, thy will be done, on earth as it is in heaven.
1: Give us this day our daily bread, and forgive us our trespasses, as we forgive those who trespass against us. 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Amen.
0: Hail Mary, full of grace, the Lord is with thee.

0: grace, the Lord is with thee. 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
1: Holy Mary, Mother of God, pray for us sinners, now and at the hour of our death. Amen.
0: Hail Mary, full of grace, the Lord is with thee. 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
1: Holy Mary, Mother of God, pray for us sinners, now and at the hour of our death.

0: Hail Mary, full of grace, the Lord is with thee. 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
1: Holy Mary, Mother of God, pray for us sinners, now and at the hour of our death. Amen.
0: Hail Mary, full of grace, the Lord is with thee.

0: Mary, full of grace, the Lord is with thee. 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
1: Holy Mary, Mother of God, pray for us sinners now and at the hour of our death. Amen.
0: Hail Mary, full of grace, the Lord is with thee. 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
0: O my Jesus, forgive us our sins. 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

0: Holy Mary, Mother of God, pray for us sinners, now and at the hour of our death. Amen.
1: Hail Mary, full of grace, the Lord is with thee. 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

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In our own sufferings in life, let us not become bitter or locked in our own grief. Let us be open to others to share their grief as Mary did. Let's not run away. 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

0: 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Amen.
1: Hail Mary, full of grace, the Lord is with thee. Blessed art thou amongst women, and blessed is the fruit of thy womb, Jesus.
0: Holy Mary, Mother of God, pray for us sinners, now and at the hour of our death. Amen.
1: Hail Mary, full of grace, the Lord is with thee. 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

0: 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Amen.
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0: Buen día, familia de Dios. 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
1: Good morning, Oscar. ¿Cómo estás?
0: Good morning, Deacon. 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
1: Qué bueno, gracias a Dios. Corina, ¿qué hay de nuevo?
2: We're alive.
1: We're alive, that's a blessing. Yes. Tony, anything good to report?
3: I was there at the museum, looking at the pictures there.
1: You did go?
3: Yeah.
1: Okay.
3: And once in a while I go back, you know, and reminisce.
1: Did you like it?
3: Yes.
1: Okay, good.
3: Yeah.
1: Larry, what's new?
3: And I invite everybody to go.
1: Yeah, we should.
3: Yeah.
4: It was a very good ceremony last night, confirmation and communion, lots of kids and parents.
1: Bishop Flores came down?
4: No, it was Vicar Jorge,
2: Father Jorge
4: from Brownsville.
2: Gomez from La Basilica.
1: Oh, okay. They got him into the promotion.
3: I heard he had been one of the candidates when Aviles was chosen.
1: Oh, really? Yeah, but Aviles had been in Rome.
3: Yeah.
1: He used to be the superior general.
3: No, I'm just making a point that he was one of the candidates.
1: Mm. It would have been a good one also. Well, anything new?
5: No, just the fact that I'm real happy to be alive and estoy encantado de la vida.
1: All right. In my case, I went to Texas A&M to watch my daughter's graduation. And, of course, she's headed for law school, Washington, D.C., at the Catholic University of America.
5: Good.
1: And with a 4.0 grade point average,
5: wow,
1: she was given a $50,000 scholarship.
3: Congratulations.
5: Congratulations.
1: But like I told her, I'm not going to die until I hear you there at the courtroom in Stark County. Let's see how you can do it. Because she's got a very low voice. But when she speaks up, you know who you're talking to.
4: Who is in command.
1: Yeah. Okay. Esta mañana lo que tenemos aquí son una serie de retratos de Río Grande en el tiempo pasado. 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
4: Let me hold it. I see.
1: Okay, yes. Look at the car. Does that tell you the year more or less?
5: Or did I really show it?
4: It's a Ford T something.
5: That'll be like a 44, 45, no?
1: 1945? No way.
5: No?
1: No.
4: Worse.
3: 30s, right?
4: Earlier, right?
1: Earlier, much earlier. Just looking at the car, I would say somewhere up to 1925.
5: Oh, wow.
1: And all that. And evidently it must be good because Corey's taking some good pictures of it. Yes, and then here is our main street. Con todo gusto. Lo que era la calle principal aquí de nosotros. Mm-hmm. Te preguntas, ¿qué existe? Can you hold it there?
5: Mm-hmm.
1: What is still left and what is not? Well, the street is there, but it's Main Street. You mean, there's nothing paved. Mm-hmm. I'm pretty sure you know what's here at the corner. Y ¿qué está ahorita ahí? El Rey del Colchón.
5: Ah, sí.
1: El Rey del Colchón is there. Uh-huh. Y luego estaba la casa de un Texas Ranger, Don Juan Candelario González.
5: Mm-hmm.
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5: Right.
1: Okay, aquí en la esquina estuvo Woodside Pharmacy, el doctor Narro, y todo eso se fue. 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
3: Y él está en guerra en Piggly Wiggly.
1: El Piggly Wiggly
2: es
4: the boarding house was not there yet.
3: No, it's way back there.
4: Way back.
1: No, it was
3: there. Where is this at?
1: We're
3: in Ecuador, nearby right now. That was, I knew it because I came back later. It was Ignacio Gutierrez. He had his...
1: He was a justice of the peace.
3: Justice of the peace.
1: And his favorite fine was... $19.50 for traffic violations or anything like that. And my friend Sam Ramos tried to pull a trick on him, saying, hey, 1950 is a year. Sam had gotten a traffic ticket. He said, you're putting the year in there. He looked at it, no. He said, it's 1950.
3: And this Ignacio Gutierrez, her daughter, is the one that is allowing us to stay here. In
1: Rosario Port.
3: Rosario Port.
1: Mm-hmm. Okay.
2: There's a cafe here. It says J.N. Harris Cafe.
1: Yep, it's, of course, it's no longer there.
2: And it says, come in and have a feed like mother used to cook. Open from 6 to 10 p.m. Mm. 6 a.m. to 10 p.m.
1: Wow, those are good hours.
2: These pictures are going to be on Facebook page. If for the people that are on the radio and can't see the pictures, they'll be on Facebook page.
1: Okay. Well, I think we already showed this one when we were outside right now, but you can see what it looks like, the old OST Cafe. Jim, of course, was the famous owner, and he ran in with a tight fist, and his wife, Gonya, was his partner. And you could
4: see there,
1: traffic lights are there.
4: And what's the model of the car? That's 1960.
1: I would say that's in the 50s somewhere.
4: 50s, yeah.
3: Maybe 50s or 60s.
1: Yeah.
3: Now, what does the OST mean?
1: Olivares, Sanchez, and Treviño.
3: What Sanchez?
1: From the Sanchez Furniture Company, Bebe Sanchez.
3: Okay.
1: In other words, he financed them.
3: Okay.
1: He gave him credit for the furniture and all that.
3: Okay.
4: Mm. And is that the, what building is there now? Texas Cafe?
3: No, no. It's Mr. Edgerton's, I think.
1: George Edgerton's would be right there.
4: Okay.
3: And over here, back there, was the also Edgerton's, and estaba the Pearl before.
1: Pearl
3: Beer, ahí cruzando Santana. No,
1: I don't think so.
2: Atrás.
1: Atlas. Okay, this other way. Oh, yeah. That's a beer joint.
2: Yeah, but más atrás estaba en
1: The California Club. I think this is what this one.
3: Okay. Yeah.
1: It's an old Rio Grande and it's gone. Now, if you think that's old, now what's this one?
2: This let me show that one.
1: This is our main street. Look at that.
3: There is the horse.
1: Yeah, that's my family's business. Right there. And that's the main street. Mm-hmm. So when people would tell you that they get up early in the morning para regar, you know, to pick up the trash, they knew what they were doing. You definitely needed to water the area because you get all the dust.
4: Dust.
3: Yeah. The awning, I was surprised about that. I never saw it being an awning.
1: Well, but it's something that caused a lot of things. So, and then at the other end of town, you've got this one. You didn't ask this. Esta es la, ¿acaso no está la Borde House?
4: Ah, here it is now.
1: Este, aquí estaba el First National Bank.
4: Mm.
1: Y aquí estaba Wills Blocks. Camilo Block. Camilo Block. Aquí estaba la botica de Pachamaro.
3: Mm-hmm. Este es el acá. Sam, ¿cómo está el Block? Este de acá.
1: But look at the condition of this room.
3: Like,
4: it's muddy.
1: It's muddy.
4: potholes.
1: You certainly wouldn't recognize it.
4: No.
1: No, muy diferente a lo que tenemos ahorita, ¿verdad?
3: Wow. And I wonder if those poles, are they light poles? Or?
1: Yes, it would be light poles. But they've been replaced.
4: Yeah.
1: They've been replaced. But that was, era la calle principal.
2: And this one that I'm showing here, there's a tailor shop. Is it now like a cleaner's or take it's on tailor shop?
1: Sastreria.
3: I'm getting a question.
1: Sastreria.
2: In English?
4: Tailor shop.
1: Or cleaners?
3: Mm-hmm. Sastre is a cleaner's.
1: Okay.
2: Sastre.
3: I get a question. See this building here? This one here. When I was growing up, it was already dilapidated and everything, you know. It was before it became a parking lot. And why was that there? Who built that? Or
1: it was my understanding that that was a telephone company.
3: Oh.
1: But then I could be wrong. I've never been able to check that out. But the last one should be something that we should be proud of.
4: Yes.
1: That's the home of Dr. Mary Hedley Edgerton, the first female doctor in Starr County, and that was her residence. And
4: it's still standing there.
1: Put it this way, Larry and Tony and Corina, perhaps, I hope Red can, you could see that it looks like certain buildings at Fort Ringo. Think about building number 3, building 1 and 3. Because it was the same architect, it was the same construction. Okay. Now, there was a time when que dos querían ser doctores. Now, Mary Hedley y Alicia. Alicia Solis. 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
1: Okay, pero el papá lo quería de doctor, pelotero, ¿no?
3: No.
1: No, no, no.
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3: Oh, okay.
1: Okay, that's settled.
3: Sí, bueno, but the building next to it ¿verdad? Se ve que es two-story building.
1: Bueno, ahí era de Domingo L. Garza, una persona muy rica, riquísima. 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
3: Yeah, yeah.
1: Y chico, yo creo que Grover Cleveland era el presidente cuando hicieron
3: eso. ¿Hicieron esa finca?
1: Sí. Pero that was some Main Street.
6: I have a question, Arcee.
1: All right.
6: Are the descendants of these people you mentioned still here?
1: No,
3: they're not here.
1: They're not here,
3: but like the Tijerinas, most of them left.
1: Right? All of them left.
4: Okay. Well, there's one member that's around the area. That of course the property was sold, but that member is George Salinas. It was no building.
3: And then Hinojosa building.
4: Hinojosa building.
1: Yes, they, one of them changed his name. Gonzalo Tijerina became Charles Tijerin. But then, of course, he lived in the Hollywood area, so... And he was...
3: migrated to Mexicali, ¿verdad?
1: Cruzito. And, of course, Roberto was one of the most decorated soldiers in World War II. He's also a Tijerina.
3: It's nostalgic.
1: Yes, it is.
3: To say the least.
1: But in your case, because you know the place... deeply, that's why you feel that way.
3: Like this building here, the block building. When I was growing up, it was the Catfish Inn. It was the Catfish Inn, you know.
1: And they had very good catfish, sorry, but it was also a beer joint, a real good one.
3: With hush puppies and everything, yeah.
6: So you like catfish, Tony?
3: Yes, oh, okay. I do. Yeah.
4: The catfish was very delicious there.
3: Yeah.
4: I don't know what they put in it or whatever, but it's, you know, reminds me, there's a place in Kima, where close to Houston, named the Topwater Restaurant. It's near the ocean, and they sell nothing but catfish, and everybody goes. You know, it's a reminder of that taste. I don't know what it is, because a lot of people don't eat catfish. You know, and it's so delicious, and a couple of my boys still like it. And when they went there, they loved it. You know, so I still don't know what they put in it. It's delicious.
6: It's the condiments. That's the secret.
3: And one of the pictures, the La Borde, is right next to, it's sort of the level to the street. And right now it's not. It's higher.
1: No, because it was lowered.
3: Yeah.
1: The streets were lowered.
4: Right, because of the for drainage purposes. So you could go, the water go down south towards the river, I imagine.
1: Yep.
4: Yeah.
1: The river was about a block and a half down.
4: Engineered down. So that the water drain this way.
1: But here's a good one for the courtyard.
4: That's a good question, though.
1: It is. The courthouse used to be on level ground, okay?
4: Good observation.
1: The courthouse was on level ground. And when I went to the convent, my mother told me, be careful, the demon is going to be up there looking down at you. And of course, it was very easy to. Well, she lived on the top floor. The convent was at the same level. It was later on that they lowered the street, the courthouse went up, the convent went down.
3: And where the restaurant, Star Restaurant, donde estaba Jackie, it appears that it's not a restaurant. It's and it has some like bars on the door.
1: It belonged to the Tamayo family.
3: That was what I was looking for. Tamayo family.
1: Tamayo family from Monterrey.
3: Okay.
2: There seem to be also a lot of businesses with American names.
1: Who got the money?
2: They're the ones that got the money?
3: Yeah. And here is a sign for tires. And then also...
1: And right next was the catfish inn, right?
3: Yes. It was in the sign.
6: So, next question.
1: Fire.
6: How many percentage do you think of the population now living here in Rio Grande City with this history and, you know, the people who lived here?
1: Tony?
3: I don't think the young ones would. The young
1: people. It would have to be people over 60, right?
6: Yeah. It's
1: different. Do you have an opinion on that?
5: Well, yeah. The only thing I'm saying is that... That's why we have the program Momentos de Historia,
1: right?
5: Because we wanted to make sure that our history is passed on to our listeners and our viewers, you know, on Facebook, because those are very precious moments in our lives,
1: yeah.
5: in our culture, and our community. So I'm thinking that way, in that respect. You know?
3: Like this here, it would be like a. You say Rio Grande restaurant.
5: Say.
3: And what I'm going to ask you, Mr. Salinas, is how would I go to research such a thing? Like, who owned it and what it was, you know?
1: Javier, it says Main Street, Rio Grande City.
3: Yeah.
1: And you're interested in the restaurant.
3: And but who owned it? It says there, Rio Grande restaurant.
1: Okay. That restaurant is located in what is now the furniture block,
3: right?
1: Owned by Raul Lopez.
3: Right. Mm-hmm.
1: But at that time it was owned by the Sanchez family.
3: Oh, okay.
1: The Abel Sanchez family. Okay, but that's what that one that you're talking about, that's at the corner.
3: Right.
1: It's at the corner of Northeast Street and Main Street.
3: Mm-hmm.
1: And all that, but that's our town.
3: Yeah.
2: Hablando de catfish, las personas que comieron en el OST, ¿qué platos les gustaron?
1: A ver, Tony, I'm very curious.
3: Había unos envueltos que le echaba él y they would call it like cabrito sauce. ¿Ves? I don't know what it was.
5: ¿Envueltos de cabrito?
2: Eran envueltos.
3: De carne. Pero le echaban un
5: cabrito sauce.
3: Cabrito sauce, que le decían ellos, ¿verdad? Que es cabrito sauce.
5: Also, they were known for their fried chicken.
3: But I don't know what it consisted of.
1: You're right about that.
3: It might not have had any cabrito at all, ¿verdad?
5: No.
3: Pero it tasted real good.
5: No, it was very good.
3: Then I remember that.
5: And they were known for their fried chicken.
3: Fried chicken.
5: They were very well known for that.
3: Yes.
2: So, hablando de fried chicken, ya no hacen fried chicken homemade in anywhere.
5: Yeah,
2: you have to go to churches, but it's not the same.
5: It's not the same.
2: No. The one that I used to get fried chicken from era Loli's. Ella tenía fried chicken de homemade.
5: Loli's.
2: Loli's.
3: Uh-huh. And the only guy that knew all those recipes had just passed away, que era Billy Saldana. He worked there, and he likes to cook.
5: Yes.
3: And he learned all the recipes of that.
6: I hope he made a book on that.
3: I don't know. I don't think he did.
5: No, indeed. I doubt it.
2: It's just because like the Kramer, las chalupas que tenían allá, they were so good. The tortillas and all the cheese. And
5: where's that?
2: Going para allá in Butch's.
5: Sí.
2: They used to have a real good...
5: Butch's drive-in.
2: A chalupa, a lot of cheese and a lot of, and the tortillas were very hard. They were very good.
5: And you know what? There were also chile con carne.
2: But I think Didi knows those recipes too. Yes.
6: I mentioned the recipes because years back, Mr. Enrique Gonzalez, Nolga Gonzalez, gifted our family with a book of recipes. That their great grandparents had, used and passed down to their generation, and each recipe has a sort of write up, and then there are pictures, of their family. I said, this is awesome.
5: Enrique Gonzalez, the administrator?
6: Yes.
2: Oh. Yeah. You should bring it so we can see it.
1: Yeah, bring it so we can see it.
2: Is it that way? Is it stories from Stark County?
6: Yes, mm-hmm. It is. It is.
1: We're probably all going to walk out very hungry.
5: That sounds good.
3: And another thing that I remember is the... Where Alicia McLennan
1: had her drugstore.
3: Yeah, one of the things that she had was like an ice cream deal or a counter. Yes. And the counter would have a lot of shakes and cones and stuff like that.
1: Yeah,
3: and
1: that's the way that I was able to take a shot.
3: Yeah.
1: Because I had a phobia against needles.
3: Yeah.
1: I used to say, now you'll know I'll never be a drug addict. I hate a needle.
5: The thing about it is that, you know, most pharmacies during those times were like that.
1: Yes.
3: Yeah.
5: They had the soda and, you know, the sodas and I think even sandwiches and hamburgers probably, right. and maybe pies. Yeah. That was about it.
3: That pies, the one that was really good was at Speedy's.
5: Speedy's.
3: The lady would make some really nice
1: Mrs.
3: pies.
1: Guffey. Mrs. Guffey was very good at pie making.
2: Allá en Roma era el coffee shop. Coffee shop, something coffee shop.
1: Right across from the church.
2: Right across from the church. And eating real good pies.
1: Yeah. The coffee shop?
3: In Roma.
1: In Roma.
3: Yeah.
1: In Roma.
3: Across the street, I think it's now, it has a picture of the old cavalry, what do you call it?
1: Cavalry of Christ.
3: Cavalry of
1: Christ. The Oblates that first came down here.
3: Mm-hmm.
1: Yeah. We can never forget that one. We're going to go off the subject a little bit.
3: Mm-hmm.
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1: 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Ya no hallaban qué hacer.
6: I have a question, historical question, Marcy. Because you mentioned that it was the French Oblates that came here to Texas, right?
1: Right.
6: Mm-hmm. It seems that here in Texas, the French congregations and all that took hold here, right? Because it's the South, right? While there in the West, California, it's Spain.
1: Spain, right.
6: Is that because of the partitions of the world before?
1: Oh, yes.
6: Gosh, so even how evangelization is...
1: Evangelization can be political,
6: yeah,
1: sometimes.
6: Wow.
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2: 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Y también el 23 de mayo va a haber un First Annual Youth Carnita Asada Contest for all high school and college kids. The competition is going to be best fajitas and best salsa. And it's on the 23rd. If you want information, call 956-638-9964. Y también van a tener pilgrimage, graduation pilgrimage to La Basilica San Juan on May 31st. All graduations from middle school, high school, and college are invited. The May 31st at 3 o'clock Mass in La Virgen de San Juan. Bring your gown, and there will be a reserved place for everybody.
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1: de todos,
3: sí,
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0: But
1: I never remember two died on the way down.
0: Yeah. Mm.
2: So there was probably no mass here.
0: Okay.
1: But everybody had their faith.
3: When they would pass by here, they would
2: once, once a month or something.
3: Yeah.
0: No.
1: Pero todos sabían, Corina, de persignarse, el Padre Nuestro, el Ave María. Everybody knew the prayers and all that, but you couldn't count on anything steady.
0: Yeah.
1: Now, Roma could. Roma had, if you look at the tower, Larry, try to remember that it was built in 1854. Mm. Who was president of the United States? Franklin Pierce, number 14. So imagine that tower goes that far back.
2: So there was no comuniones or confirmations?
1: Not the way you know it now.
2: Not the way we know it now.
1: No, completely different. Strictly missionary. But if you lived in a place like Brownsville in Corpus or Houston or San Antonio, that was different.
2: When I was growing up, we would get a lot of monjitas from Mexico.
1: Yes.
2: And they would help us with our communions and stuff like that.
3: Right. They would prepare you.
2: Yes.
3: Yes.
1: Uh-huh. Try it now. Mm-hmm. It's still there. They're having a shortage of vocations also.
2: Everywhere.
0: Everywhere. When was the time when there was just a lot of priests? Did you remember a time in the history of our Catholic faith here?
1: There was a time that there were three priests stationed here.
0: All right.
1: There was three.
0: That was when?
2: 1970s?
1: In the 50s.
0: 50s.
1: In the 50s.
0: Oh, yeah. I imagine.
1: Rio, Tagruy, and San Isidro. Mm. And then, of course, they split them. Mm. And I was there when Tagruy was installed as a parish.
0: Yeah.
2: San Isidro had their own priest.
1: Yep. Used to, not anymore.
2: Not anymore.
1: Not anymore. One priest covers Lyford, Santa Rosa, San Carlos, San Isidro, and McCook. Can you imagine? So, but the communities are different now. The lay people. In other words, the priest comes in for Mass. But it's the lay people's responsibility for the CCD program and things like that.
0: And to give you a little flavor of what how it worked was, when I went to the library in Penham, I saw some what do you call it, the fish that would show you the newspaper.
3: Microfish.
0: Yeah. And it had an ad there where the stagecoach would take a whole week to get to Hebronville.
2: So somewhere.
0: From Brownsville.
4: A stage.
0: From Brownsville.
1: Oh. From Brownsville.
0: From Brownsville, it would take him a week to get to Hebronville.
5: So we got to remember, because Hebronville is going to be the center of, again, you know, we look, think of our Hebronville is going to be the center, am I correct, of commerce and all that.
1: Hebronville had a lot going for it, including the Franciscan monastery. You couldn't have the Franciscans over there in Mexico. The religious orders were outlawed. And so they were welcomed over here by Bishop Edvina. And you know, they were so grateful to him that they gave him a crucifix made out of wood. And it's still with the Diocese of Brownsville
0: now. Okay. So when the Franciscans were, told to leave from Mexico, was that the time when there was persecution of the church there?
1: Of the Carrancistas, the Callistas.
0: Is the monastery still there?
1: The monastery is still there.
0: Is the Franciscans in
1: there? Yes. There's one Franciscan.
0: One.
1: And I know I sat and had a merienda there with him when I was going to do a wedding there. He said, come on over, let's just sit in the lounge. And of course, he had desserts for me. I said, I'm curious about the Vatican. He said, I knew you were going to say that. Let's go. So he took me upstairs. I walked it. I walked the entire length.
0: I always saw it, but I never been there.
5: I was there many times because I had a relative of ours that lived about two blocks away. So I used to go visit, you know, my our relatives over there, the Garzas, and on my grandmother's side and my mother's side.
2: So
5: and they lived two blocks away.
2: And where is it located?
5: It's in the middle of there, across to the right if you're driving north.
0: And Roel, when you were there, what kind of place was it? Was it just a church or what?
5: Well, no, we had the monastery had, they had like, at that time they had like
1: candidates
5: there. It was a big operation as far as the way I used to see it.
0: Yeah.
5: You know, but we used to hear the bells and, you know, and they're singing and they're praying and all that. It was just so nice to hear it, you know, so refreshing, you know, to hear that from the outside. You could hear from the outside of the monastery.
0: And how old were you at that time?
5: I was in between fifth and eighth grade. Used to visit them in Christmas time, during the Christmas break, and also in the summer. I used to go spend a couple of weeks with my family over there, with my grandmother, because they were her brother lived in Hammerville. In Hammerville.
1: I had classmates at A&M from Hammerville. And I would say, what a peaceful community.
5: Yes.
1: He said, you never heard about our county judge, and he mentioned the name, who was shot at 12 noon. And nothing was done to the, and the guy was a county judge, and related to a family here, a prominent family. And nobody knows to this day who pulled the gun first. I've heard two different versions. It was this one.
5: I don't know enough about it, to be honest.
1: But I've heard it both ways, whether the judge reached for a weapon first, or not, it was the other one. But the other one was never indicted or punished.
0: No. You know, it's probably self-defense.
5: So,
0: Roel, I'm sorry.
5: Go ahead.
0: Did you ever go to Randado when you were there?
5: I used to drive to Randado with my uncle when he used to do his he had the truck with candy and sundries and everything else. I used to drive him to Randado.
0: How big was that place and what would it look like?
5: No, but it was just back in my time there were maybe it looked more like I guess back then, like Ruya back then.
0: Okay.
5: You know?
0: Okay.
1: Well, actually, you need to know.
0: There were houses there.
1: Well, you need to know this about Randado. It was supposed to be a city.
5: Yes.
1: It was going to prosper.
5: Right.
1: But the railroad, the Tex-Mex Railroad.
5: Right.
1: From Corpus to Laredo, decided to go through Hebronville.
5: Right.
1: So that was the end of Randado.
0: And there's this still there.
5: Yeah.
1: But they have a very interesting railroad. A lot of historical people that are buried there. And all that, but it was a railroad that killed Randado and pushed Hebronville. But Hebronville just got to a certain limit and then that's it.
5: Right.
1: It seems like it just stopped going.
0: I think the road, they said it's 649.
1: 649.
0: They're in Garceño. For those that go straight all the way. If, and when you hit Randado, if when you hit the 16, I think it is, right?
5: Yes.
0: You hit the 16, there it was Randado.
5: Right there in the corner.
0: Right there at the corner. So you would then turn right and go to Hebronville.
5: Right.
0: See? It was nearby.
5: Yeah.
0: See? So but that's why I asked him, did you ever go to that place?
5: Yes.
0: But he went to that place.
5: That place on the right side, we used to stop there to sell, you know, to do the regular selling of whatever. I don't recall. He had a bunch of stuff that used to sell.
0: He had a uncle named Gilbert, right?
5: Right.
0: Gilbert Smith. And he would work for him. And they would distribute.
5: Yeah, well, he was a distributor.
0: He was a distributor.
5: And wholesaler, basically.
1: But the next time you go, sort of slow down remember, so you can see the signs. Jesus Maria.
0: Jesus Maria, yeah.
1: In other words, there was a tragedy that the way that it happened. Mm-hmm. It was a relative of mine who was a tremendous gambler. Mm-hmm. He lost about 16,000 acres, mm-hmm. including his wife's jewelry.
0: Oh, Lord.
1: But right after that happened, Don Tomas East, the winner, came to see my aunt and said, these jewels belong on the neck of a lady, not in the hands of your husband. So he returned everything to her. But then somebody from England bought it. And he said, it's going to look like an English home. So right now you can't see it because of the trees. But you can see the turrets like you would see in a castle.
0: Mm-hmm.
1: You remember that?
0: No, I don't. Yes.
1: Okay, but it's built like it.
0: It does.
1: Okay, but it does look like an English castle. Because
0: mm-hmm.
1: he wanted it to look that way.
0: Mm-hmm.
1: But it was all lost. Gambling.
0: Gambling. So how did the
1: history? Jesus Maria was, well, we have a relative that we call Tio Chucho.
0: Mm.
1: I think you know which one I'm talking about.
0: Mm-hmm.
1: Or at least you do.
0: But I remember the name. I don't recall the person exactly, but
1: Bobby Joe's father.
0: Bobby Joe's dad.
1: Right.
0: Yeah.
1: And so the grandmother, the grandfather there's name was Jesus Maria.
0: Mm-hmm.
1: So if you see the gates, it still says Jesus Maria.
0: Mm-hmm.
1: It still says that, but you can't have it because of all the weeds and whatnot, the trees.
0: Which reminds me that, you know, the Zaguirres had a lot of land.
1: Oh, yes.
0: Yeah.
1: Well, the reason they were able to keep some was because my aunt, we call her Ritita, she held on to her acreage.
0: Right.
1: She refused to give anything to her brother. So,
0: think about it. From all the way over there to the Zaguirre Rancho here in La Gloria, area.
1: That's a lot of land.
0: That's a lot of land.
2: Mm-hmm. They still have some there.
0: That's what he's talking about. That he's.
1: And so Zalo became her heir while she was still alive.
0: See.
1: And then she said, and I know this because Zalo told us at a family gathering, yeah, would you give me permission to take that ranch and divide it amongst my brothers? Because I cannot be rich knowing that they are poor. I mean, that's an old family religion.
0: That's a good one.
1: And he said, I cannot be rich knowing that they're poor. And she said, you won't do it until I die.
0: Mm-hmm.
1: And there was a good reason for her saying that.
0: Mm-hmm.
1: And although, so she held on. And Lalo had a lot of close calls. Mm-hmm. Once when he was with the invading Marines, I don't know whether it was Tarawa or Guadalcanal, but he saw a picture of a lady with a lupe on the ground, and if he had not been able to pick it up, a bullet would have got him.
0: That's another good story.
1: Yes. Okay, we've got 4 minutes to cut off time.
2: I googled Franciscan Friars. It's a museum now.
1: Oh my God.
2: Yeah, so. But anybody can go. They have a lot of history there about the Catholic Church.
0: So it's a church or a monastery?
2: It's a Franciscan Museum of Heronville.
1: Yep.
2: Franciscan Friars of Heronville.
1: But there's still at least one Franciscan father there.
2: It was also a college.
1: Yes, Dutch Scottish College. Mm-hmm. In other words, since you couldn't have a seminary in Mexico, the Franciscan Friars took their philosophy and theology there in heaven. That's why it was such a large monastery.
0: Mm-hmm. It's so interesting that.
1: Yep, and they were grateful to Bishop Ledvina, so they gave him a wooden crozier, okay? And I've seen it. It's beautiful. Now, Bishop Medeiros would use it for confirmations, and I don't think that they use it now. Maybe because it's in danger.
0: Mm-hmm.
1: It could be
0: because it's wooden.
1: It's wooden.
0: Yeah.
1: Mm-hmm. Well, it's time to say bye-bye.
0: Vamos a cerrar con una oración, por favor.
1: Seguro que sí. But one question before we go. What impressed you the most? What did you like the most about what we talked about?
0: Well, there's the parts that I didn't know, that I got, I knew about them, but I didn't know the details.
1: Corey?
2: The pictures that you sent, that you showed us, and also to remind us that we should be grateful that we have a church here and we should go to Mass every day, because there's a lot of people before that didn't have that opportunity.
1: Larry?
0: Well, the pictures too, this is just an eye-opening thing, how things have progressed through the years, and I'm wondering what will it, our city be 20, 30 years from now, 50 years from now.
1: Yes. Okay, 2 minutes to the cutoff, right?
5: Just to say that I was happy that you mentioned that particular monastery that was in Cameroville. It reminded me of my years when I was young.
1: Okay. So let's close with a good Hail Mary, all right?
0: Okay.
1: Dios te salve María,
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0: Amen. Hail Mary, full of grace, the Lord is with thee. Blessed art thou amongst women, and blessed is the fruit of thy womb, Jesus. Holy Mary, Mother of God, pray for us sinners now at the hour of death. Amen.
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Holy

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heaven, rejoice, hallelujah. 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Pray for us to God, hallelujah. Rejoice and be glad, O Virgin Mary, hallelujah. Because the Lord is truly risen, hallelujah. Let us pray. O God, who by the resurrection of thy Son, our Lord Jesus Christ, hast been pleased to give joy to the whole world, grant, we beseech thee, that through the intercession of the Blessed Virgin Mary, his Mother, we may attain the joys of eternal life through the same Christ,

0: Mary, full of grace, the Lord is with thee. 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Holy Mary, Mother of God, pray for us sinners, now and in the hour of our death. Amen. Our Father, who art in heaven, hallowed be thy name. 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Give us this day our daily bread, and forgive us our trespasses, as we forgive those who trespass against us. 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Amen. Hail Mary, full of grace, the Lord is with thee. 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Holy Mary, Mother of God, pray for us sinners, now and in the hour of our death. Amen.
1: Buen día, este es el Padre Tomás Sepúlveda de la Parroquia de la Inmaculada, Rio Grande City. Y esta es la estación KSGS 99.9 LPFM, Radio Católica de las

holy. Queen of heaven, rejoice, hallelujah. For he whom thou wast worthy to bear, hallelujah, has risen as he said, hallelujah. Pray for us to God, hallelujah. Rejoice and be glad, O Virgin Mary, hallelujah. Because the Lord is truly risen, hallelujah. Let us pray. O God, who by the resurrection of thy Son, our Lord Jesus Christ, hast been pleased to give joy to the whole world, grant, we beseech thee, that through the intercession of the Blessed Virgin Mary, his Mother, we may attain the joys of eternal life through the same Christ.

0: Hail Mary, full of grace, the Lord is with thee. Blessed art thou amongst women, and blessed is the fruit of thy womb, Jesus. Holy Mary, Mother of God, pray for us sinners, now and in the hour of our death. Amen. Our Father, who art in heaven, hallowed be thy name. Thy kingdom come, thy will be done, on earth as it is in heaven. Give us this day our daily bread, and forgive us our trespasses, as we forgive those who trespass against us. And lead us not into temptation, but deliver us from evil. Amen. Hail Mary, full of grace, the Lord is with thee. Blessed art thou amongst women, and blessed is the fruit of thy womb, Jesus. Holy Mary, Mother of God, pray for us sinners, now and in the hour of our death. Amen.
1: Este es el Padre Tomás Sepúlveda de la Parroquia de la Inmaculada, Rio Grande City. Y esta es la estación KSGS 99.9 LPFM, Radio Católica de las Buenas Noticias.

grace, alleluia. 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Pray for us to God, alleluia. Rejoice and be glad, O Virgin Mary, alleluia. Because the Lord is truly risen, alleluia. Let us pray. O God, who by the resurrection of thy Son, our Lord Jesus Christ, has been pleased to give joy to the whole world, grant, we beseech thee, that through the intercession of the Blessed Virgin Mary, his Mother, we may attain the joys of eternal life, through the same Christ,

0: Hail Mary, full of grace, the Lord is with thee. Blessed art thou amongst women, and blessed is the fruit of thy womb, Jesus. Holy Mary, Mother of God, pray for us sinners, now and in the hour of our death. Amen. Our Father, who art in heaven, hallowed be thy name. Thy kingdom come, thy will be done, on earth as it is in heaven. Give us this day our daily bread, and forgive us our trespasses, as we forgive those who trespass against us. And lead us not into temptation, but deliver us from evil. Amen. Hail Mary, full of grace, the Lord is with thee. Blessed art thou amongst women, and blessed is the fruit of thy womb, Jesus. Holy Mary, Mother of God, pray for us sinners, now and in the hour of our death. Amen.
1: Este es el padre Tomás Sepúlveda de la parroquia de la Inmaculada, Rio Grande City. Y esta es la estación KSGS 99.9 LPFM, Radio Católica de las Buenas Noticias.

King of Heaven, rejoice, hallelujah. 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Pray for us to God, hallelujah. Rejoice and be glad, O Virgin Mary, hallelujah. Because the Lord is truly risen, hallelujah. Let us pray. O God, who by the resurrection of thy Son, our Lord Jesus Christ, hast been pleased to give joy to the whole world, grant, we beseech thee, that through the intercession of the Blessed Virgin Mary, his Mother, we may attain the joys of eternal life through the same Christ.

0: Mary, full of grace, the Lord is with thee. Blessed art thou amongst women, and blessed is the fruit of thy womb, Jesus. Holy Mary, Mother of God, pray for us sinners, now and in the hour of our death. Amen. Our Father, who art in heaven, hallowed be thy name. Thy kingdom come, thy will be done, on earth as it is in heaven. Give us this day our daily bread, and forgive us our trespasses, as we forgive those who trespass against us. And lead us not into temptation, but deliver us from evil. Amen. Hail Mary, full of grace, the Lord is with thee. Blessed art thou amongst women, and blessed is the fruit of thy womb, Jesus. Holy Mary, Mother of God, pray for us sinners, now and in the hour of our death. Amen.
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holy. Queen of heaven, rejoice, hallelujah. For he whom thou wast worthy to bear, hallelujah, has risen as he said, hallelujah. Pray for us to God, hallelujah. Rejoice and be glad, O Virgin Mary, hallelujah. Because the Lord is truly risen, hallelujah. Let us pray. O God, who by the resurrection of thy Son, our Lord Jesus Christ, hast been pleased to give joy to the whole world, grant, we beseech thee, that through the intercession of the Blessed Virgin Mary, his Mother, we may attain the joys of eternal life through the same Christ.

0: Mary, full of grace, the Lord is with thee. 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Holy Mary, Mother of God, pray for us sinners, now and in the hour of our death. Amen. Our Father, who art in heaven, hallowed be thy name. Thy kingdom come, thy will be done, on earth as it is in heaven. Give us this day our daily bread, and forgive us our trespasses, as we forgive those who trespass against us. And lead us not into temptation, but deliver us from evil. Amen. Hail Mary, full of grace, the Lord is with thee. Blessed art thou amongst women, and blessed is the fruit of thy womb, Jesus. Holy Mary, Mother of God, pray for us sinners, now and in the hour of our death. Amen.
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Queen of Heaven, rejoice, alleluia. For he whom thou wast worthy to bear, alleluia, has risen as he said, alleluia. Pray for us to God, alleluia. Rejoice and be glad, O Virgin Mary, alleluia. Because the Lord is truly risen, alleluia. Let us pray. O God, who by the resurrection of thy Son, our Lord Jesus Christ, hast been pleased to give joy to the whole world, grant, we beseech thee, that through the intercession of the Blessed Virgin Mary, his Mother, we may attain the joys of eternal life, through the same Christ,

0: Mary, full of grace, the Lord is with thee. 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Holy Mary, Mother of God, pray for us sinners, now and in the hour of our death. Amen. Our Father, who art in heaven, hallowed be thy name. Thy kingdom come, thy will be done, on earth as it is in heaven. Give us this day our daily bread, and forgive us our trespasses, as we forgive those who trespass against us. And lead us not into temptation, but deliver us from evil. Amen. Hail Mary, full of grace, the Lord is with thee. Blessed art thou amongst women, and blessed is the fruit of thy womb, Jesus. Holy Mary, Mother of God, pray for us sinners, now and in the hour of our death. Amen.
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holy. Queen of heaven, rejoice, hallelujah. For he whom thou wast worthy to bear, hallelujah, has risen as he said, hallelujah. Pray for us to God, hallelujah. Rejoice and be glad, O Virgin Mary, hallelujah. Because the Lord is truly risen, hallelujah. Let us pray. O God, who by the resurrection of thy Son, our Lord Jesus Christ, hast been pleased to give joy to the whole world, grant, we beseech thee, that through the intercession of the Blessed Virgin Mary, his Mother, we may attain the joys of eternal life through the same Christ.

0: Mary, full of grace, the Lord is with thee. 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Holy Mary, Mother of God, pray for us sinners, now and in the hour of our death. Amen. Our Father, who art in heaven, hallowed be thy name. 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Give us this day our daily bread, and forgive us our trespasses, as we forgive those who trespass against us. 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Amen. Hail Mary, full of grace, the Lord is with thee. 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Holy Mary, Mother of God, pray for us sinners, now and in the hour of our death. Amen.
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family, a prayer that we pray together is a powerful prayer. So please pray together with me our EWTN family prayer. Today we make an act of hope. O Lord God, through your Son, Jesus Christ, you have taught us not to be afraid nor to worry about tomorrow. You have revealed that all things are possible to the one who trusts. And so, Lord God, I hope by your grace for the pardon of all of my sins, and after life here to gain eternal happiness, because you have promised it, who are infinitely powerful, faithful, kind, and merciful. In this hope, I intend to live and die. Amen.

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0: In the name of the Father, and of the Son, and of the Holy Spirit. Amen. The grace and peace of our Savior Jesus Christ, the love of God, and the communion of the Holy Spirit be with you all.
1: Amen.
0: Today we celebrate the feast of Saint Bernardine of Siena. And before we begin these sacred mysteries, let us ask God to show us his mercy and forgive us our sins. I confess to Almighty God, and to you, my brothers and sisters, that I have greatly sinned in my thoughts and in my words, done in what I have failed to do, through my most grievous fault. Therefore I ask Blessed Mary, Ever Virgin, all the angels and saints, and you, my brothers and sisters, to pray for me to the Lord our God. May Almighty God have mercy on us, forgive us our sins, and bring us to everlasting life.
1: Amen.

Let us pray. O God, who gave the priest Saint Bernardine of Siena a great love for the holy name of Jesus, grant through his merits and prayers that we may ever be set aflame with the spirit of your love, through our Lord Jesus Christ, your Son, who lives and reigns with you in the unity of the Holy Spirit,

reading from the Acts of the Apostles. At Miletus, Paul spoke to the presbyters of the church of Ephesus, "Keep watch over yourselves and over the whole flock, of which the Holy Spirit has appointed you overseers, in which you tend the church of God, that he acquired with his own blood. I know that after my departure, savage wolves will come among you, and they will not spare the flock. And from your own group, men will come forward, perverting the truth, to draw the disciples away after them. So be vigilant and remember that for 3 years, night and day, I unceasingly admonished each of you with tears. And now I commend you to God and to that gracious word of his that can build you up and give you the inheritance among all who are consecrated. I have never wanted anyone's silver or gold or clothing. You know well that these very hands have served my needs and my companions. In every way, I have shown you that by hard work of that sort, we must help the weak, and keep in mind the words of the Lord Jesus, who himself said, it is more blessed to give than to receive. When he had finished speaking, he knelt down and prayed with them all. They were all weeping loudly as they threw their arms around Paul and kissed him, for they were deeply distressed that he had said that they would never see his face again. Then they escorted him to the ship. Verbum Domini. Sing to God, O kingdoms of the earth. Show forth, O God, your power, the power, O God, with which you took our part. For your temple in Jerusalem, let the kings bring you gifts. You kingdoms of the earth, sing to God. Chant praise to the Lord, who rides on the heights of the ancient heavens. Behold, his voice resounds, the voice of power. Confess the power of God. Over Israel is his majesty. His power is in the skies. Awesome in his sanctuary is God, the God of Israel. He gives power and strength to his people.

Domine spovescum. Lectio Sancti Evangelii secundum Ioannem. Lifting up his eyes to heaven, Jesus prayed, saying, Holy Father, keep them in your name that you have given me, so that they may be one just as we are one. When I was with them, I protected them in your name that you gave me, and I guarded them, and none of them was lost except the son of destruction, in order that the scripture might be fulfilled. But now I am coming to you. I speak this in the world, so that they may share my joy completely. I gave them your word, and the world hated them, because they do not belong to the world any more than I belong to the world. I do not ask that you take them out of the world, but that you keep them from the evil one. They do not belong to the world any more than I belong to the world. Consecrate them in the truth. Your word is truth. As you sent me into the world, so I sent them into the world, and I consecrate myself for them, so that they also may be consecrated in truth.

0: Today is the celebration of the feast of Saint Bernardine of Siena, a Franciscan who is considered a missionary, but he didn't go to foreign lands. He was a missionary in Europe. And it's very important to understand that ministry that he exercised. He was born in 1380 and died in the 1440s. Think about that period. This is why it's good for us to study history and get a sense, because saints live in a particular point of history. And his point, the church was in a very, very difficult state. The Pope was, when he was born, was still in France at Avignon. And while he was there, frankly, the French were much more efficient at organizing papal administration than the Italians ever were. If you've been to Italy, that's no surprise. Just try to get on the trains on time. But then they also, you know, were able to acquire much more wealth. And with that, and by the way, Europe was growing in wealth. There was a tremendous influx of trade going on. And during the first years of his life, the Portuguese were making their way down the coast of Africa, and they would eventually get around it and go all the way to India. This is the age of exploration that prepared for what eventually led to the European discovery of America. So this is an age of growing science and all sorts of things, but wealth, and as a result, lots of people in the church, beginning at the top, were experiencing a lot of corruption. They were falling away from Christ and seeing, well, if we just keep the machinery of the church going, we'll keep doing well. We'll prosper. They looked at it as a part of life that made them wealthy, the way that other businesses were a part of life and made the merchants wealthy. And that was the way things were going. On the other, this is something that we should expect. If we believe in original sin, all of us are born in original sin. And as a result, disordered desires are part of human experience. There are times we want to be good, and other times we want to be bad. This goes back and forth. And conversion is not something that you can say, well, we had this period of great holiness earlier in the church, and now everything is fine. That's not the way it works. Every generation has to experience Christ again and experience requests for forgiveness of their own sins again. This is part of the process of human existence. We see that from the beginning in the first 11 chapters of Genesis, and it continues on. This is life. And I never will forget a Protestant minister named David Duplessis, who got a phrase that he didn't understand. There was, God has no grandchildren. And he looked up in the Bible. He couldn't find anything about grandchildren, you know, in the Bible. He said, what does that mean? And finally he realized, that's right. God has no grandchildren. Each of us has to be born again, a child of God. Our own experience, of accepting Christ, our own experience of loving the Father, our own experience of repenting of our sins, we can't expect that our grandparents' repentance of their sins counts for us. We have to repent for our own. And we have to experience our own relationship and our own struggles with growth in the life of prayer and spirituality and holiness. This is human life. And one of the great things, you know, we say that we believe in one holy Catholic and Apostolic Church when we pray the Creed. Those are the four notes of the Church. And the holiness may not always be in every member. Okay, that's the reality. But what God does is raise up saints in the midst of periods of corruption and disorder. And he uses those saints. He doesn't call them just so that they become holy. He raises them up so that they go out to others and they evangelize others. And so for that reason, St. Bernardine re-evangelized Europe, calling people to repent that in the face of their wealth, that some of them had so much wealth, they were just gambling away. Has that changed? Is that any different than the lottery all over the place, where people have this goofy hope to make billions of dollars or something? Is that different? Is it different when you go to the casinos that have sprung up? People got tired of going to Las Vegas. Now they have them all over the place. And that kind of foolishness, instead of thinking, the Lord gave me this gift of this wealth, how does he want me to use this gift? That would be the way of holiness. This is to help build up an economy so people can get jobs and people can work and people can make a living. That's the purpose of increasing wealth, to help others, not just by giving them stuff. That's usually not very intelligent. That's the beginning of spoiled brats. It's rather that it's helping people to find their way in the world and, you know, discover their own strengths and the variety of tasks and talents they all have. You know, this is why God gives wealth, to build up the earth and make this place a much better one for everyone. And it goes on with call people to repent of all kinds of sin, that, you know, sexual sin, all kinds of things. But he did this by focusing on the name of Jesus. And what he would do is carry banners. And on the banner would be the letters Yoda, Eta, Sigma. Now, those are Greek letters. They look like our letters I, H, and S. But they're not IHS. It's Yoda, Eta, Sigma. For those of you who are not in a fraternity or sorority, those are the first three letters of the name of Jesus Christ. Jesus, in Greek. And he put that name of Jesus and would call people to focus on the Lord Jesus Christ. And huge crowds came for these processions, and huge crowds responded because he himself was so prayerful, and that this was something that came from within him. The holiness of the church was something God was giving. He was consecrating St. Bernardine so that he might reconsecrate Europe. And it's very appropriate that we have this first reading from the Acts of the Apostles about Paul's farewell to Ephesus. He had spent 3 years preaching there. They went around and then came back to visit. He was on his way to Jerusalem, And he said that in Jerusalem, everybody, the Holy Spirit was giving people these words, these prophecies. He was going to suffer much. He's acting very much like Jesus our Lord. In Luke chapter 9, St. Luke points out, Jesus set his face toward Jerusalem, knowing that he was going to die there and then rise from the dead. He knew his mission. He was setting his face toward it. That's an expression to show his determination and his focus on the mission he had. Now, St. Paul is on his way to Jerusalem, even though he knows, and it was something that kept coming up everywhere he went on the rest of his journey. St. Luke, by the way, was with him at this point. That's why you see in the sections right before this that we set sail for Troas. And then we went on here, and we did, because Luke is with him. He heard this. That's why he's recording this speech. He was there. And as he does that, there's a very important point where he says here in, I think it's verse 28, that you overseers. Now, what's the word for overseer in Greek? You know? Episkopos. It's the word for bishop. That's where we derive our word bishop from this. So he's speaking to the bishops of that area that he had already set up. As an apostle, he had the authority to establish the bishops. And he's speaking to them in particular that the Holy Spirit has appointed you as bishops or overseers. It's a word that actually comes from, it's a translation of a Hebrew word for the leadership at Qumran, where the Dead Sea Scrolls were written. The leadership there were called Mevakarim, and it means overseer. And they just translated that from there. So it was a word that was used in the Holy Land and passed on in the church, in which you tend the church of God, which he acquired with his own blood. This is a very important line, by the way. Did God the Father shed his blood on the cross? No. Did the Holy Spirit shed his blood on the cross? No. Only Jesus Christ did. And this is Paul making very clear and explicit that the church and he believe that Jesus is God. He says it right here. And he uses the word with his own blood. Not just his blood. He could have had another way, but he said his own blood. Clearly referring to Christ. He warns that there will be wolves that come to attack the flock. Of course, the evil one will try to destroy the church. And he can tempt people in all sorts of ways. And that hasn't changed. Due to our own concupiscence, it's easy to fall for the temptation. And again, plenty of times, we don't need the devil to tempt us. We do fine on our own. But this is where the leaders of the church have to be reminded they're there to lead and guide the flock so that they don't fall, and to become themselves the means of holiness in the church, a means to help call the church to holiness, so that there is this constant renewal as we've seen throughout the history of the saints. That's why I urge you, study the lives of the saints. Read the, you can get the sermons of St. Bernardine online. They're there. Download them for free. Good price. This is something you can do, and find out what they said. Find out what their life was like, and say, ask our Lord, how do you want me to be the means of bringing holiness in this time? How will I be part of your holy church? By my ministry, until the day you call me home and say, well done, good and faithful servant, as you did for Saint Bernardine.
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0: Let us bring our prayers before the Lord.
2: that the Church may make known to the world the hope of glory beyond price that lies in store for all people who are redeemed by Christ's blood. We pray to the Lord. That every Christian may follow the example of Christ, daily spending time alone with God in prayer. We pray to the Lord. For the return of fallen away Catholics, that we may share the Father's joy in welcoming our brothers and sisters who were lost and have been found. We pray to the Lord. That those who have recently died may see the face of God, and that those who mourn will be consoled. We pray to the Lord.
3: Let us also pray for those who were killed at that mosque in San Diego, for the repose of their souls. And let us pray that all houses of worship, especially synagogues that are so much under attack today, as well as mosques and churches, will be protected, along with the schools and other areas of society, from those who would use violence to inflict pain and evil. We pray to the Lord. Lord, Heavenly Father, we ask that you hear these and all of our needs through Jesus, who is Lord forever and ever.

0: pray, brothers and sisters, that my sacrifice and yours may be acceptable to God, the Almighty Father.
1: May the Lord accept the sacrifice at your hands, to the praise and glory of his name, for our good and good of all his holy church.
0: Look upon the sacrificial gifts we offer, Almighty God, on the feast day of Blessed Bernardine of Siena, and grant that we who celebrate the mysteries of the Lord's Passion may imitate what we now do through Christ our Lord.
1: Amen.
0: The Lord be with you.
1: And with your spirit.
0: Lift up your hearts.
1: We lift them up to the Lord.
0: And let us give thanks to the Lord our God.
1: It is right and just.
0: It is truly right and just, our duty and our salvation, always and everywhere, to give you thanks, Lord, Holy Father, Almighty and Eternal God, through Christ our Lord. For as on the festival of Saint Bernardine you bid your church rejoice, so too you strengthen him by the example of his holy life. Teach the church by his words of preaching, and keep her safe in answer to his prayers. And so, with the company of angels and saints, we sing the hymn of your praise, as without end we acclaim.

You are indeed holy, O Lord, and all you have created rightly gives you praise. For through your Son, our Lord Jesus Christ, by the power and working of the Holy Spirit, you give life to all things and make them holy, and you never cease to gather a people to yourself, so that from the rising of the sun to its setting, a pure sacrifice may be offered to your name. Therefore, O Lord, we humbly implore you, by the same Spirit, graciously make holy these gifts we brought to you for consecration, that they may become the body and blood of your Son, our Lord Jesus Christ, at whose command we celebrate these mysteries. For on the night he was betrayed, he himself took bread, and giving you thanks, he said the blessing, broke the bread, and gave it to his disciples, saying, "Take this, all of you, and eat of it, for this is my body, which will be given up for you."

In a similar way, when supper was ended, he took the chalice, and giving thanks, he said the blessing, and gave the chalice to his disciples, saying, "Take this, all of you, and drink from it. For this is the chalice of my blood, the blood of the new and eternal covenant, which will be poured out for you and for many for the forgiveness of sins. Do this in memory of me."

Therefore, O Lord, as we celebrate the memorial of the saving passion of your Son, his wondrous resurrection and ascension into heaven, and as we look forward to his second coming, we offer you in thanksgiving this holy and living sacrifice. Look, we pray, upon the oblation of your church, in recognizing the sacrificial victim by whose death you will to reconcile us to yourself. Grant that we who are nourished by the body and blood of your Son and filled with his Holy Spirit may become one body, one Spirit in Christ.

winter session in your presence, we rely for unfailing help. May this sacrifice of our reconciliation, we pray, O Lord, advance the peace and salvation of all the world. Be pleased to confirm in faith and charity your pilgrim church on earth, with your servant Leo our Pope and Stephen our Bishop, the order of bishops, all the clergy and the entire people you have gained for your own. Listen graciously to the prayers of this family whom you have summoned before you. In your compassion, O merciful Father, gather to yourself all your children scattered throughout the world. To our departed brothers and sisters, and to all who are pleasing to you at their passing from this life, give kind admittance to your kingdom. There we hope to enjoy forever the fullness of your glory through Christ our Lord, through whom you bestow on the world all that is good. Through him and with him and in him, O God Almighty Father, in the unity of the Holy Spirit, all glory and honor is yours forever and ever. Ceti salutaribus moniti et divina institutione formati audemus dicere

0: Lord Jesus Christ, you said to your apostles, peace I leave you, my peace I give you. 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
1: Amen.
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0: To those who cannot now receive Jesus in the Blessed Sacrament, we offer the following prayer. O my Jesus, I believe that thou art truly present in the most blessed sacrament. I love thee above all things, and I desire to possess thee within my soul. 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Amen.
1: Now, Holy Communion. This is A.W.

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1: Amen.

0: Gina Chaley.
1: 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Alleluia.
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1: have, has risen as he said. Alleluia.

0: family. I'm Montse Alvarado with some great news. 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
2: Regina Coley, Queen of Heaven, rejoice, hallelujah. For he whom thou wast worthy to bear, hallelujah, has risen as he said, hallelujah. Pray for us to God, hallelujah. Rejoice and be glad, O Virgin Mary, hallelujah. Because the Lord is truly risen, hallelujah. Let us pray. O God, who by the resurrection of thy Son, our Lord Jesus Christ, hast been pleased to give joy to the whole world, grant, we beseech thee, that through the intercession of the Blessed Virgin Mary, his Mother, we may attain the joys of eternal life, through the same Christ, our

0: Hail Mary, full of grace, the Lord is with thee. Blessed art thou amongst women, and blessed is the fruit of thy womb, Jesus. Holy Mary, Mother of God, pray for us sinners, now and in the hour of our death. Amen. Our Father, who art in heaven, hallowed be thy name. Thy kingdom come, thy will be done, on earth as it is in heaven. Give us this day our daily bread, and forgive us our trespasses, as we forgive those who trespass against us. And lead us not into temptation, but deliver us from evil. Amen. Hail Mary, full of grace, the Lord is with thee. Blessed art thou amongst women, and blessed is the fruit of thy womb, Jesus. Holy Mary, Mother of God, pray for us sinners, now and in the hour of our death. Amen.
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holy. Queen of heaven, rejoice, hallelujah. For he whom thou wast worthy to bear, hallelujah, has risen as he said, hallelujah. Pray for us to God, hallelujah. Rejoice and be glad, O Virgin Mary, hallelujah. Because the Lord is truly risen, hallelujah. Let us pray. O God, who by the resurrection of thy Son, our Lord Jesus Christ, hast been pleased to give joy to the whole world, grant, we beseech thee, that through the intercession of the Blessed Virgin Mary, his Mother, we may attain the joys of eternal life, through the same Christ,

0: Hail Mary, full of grace, the Lord is with thee. Blessed art thou amongst women, and blessed is the fruit of thy womb, Jesus. Holy Mary, Mother of God, pray for us sinners, now and in the hour of our death. Amen. Our Father, who art in heaven, hallowed be thy name. Thy kingdom come, thy will be done, on earth as it is in heaven. Give us this day our daily bread, and forgive us our trespasses, as we forgive those who trespass against us. And lead us not into temptation, but deliver us from evil. Amen. Hail Mary, full of grace, the Lord is with thee. Blessed art thou amongst women, and blessed is the fruit of thy womb, Jesus. Holy Mary, Mother of God, pray for us sinners, now and in the hour of our death. Amen.
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0: Mary, full of grace, the Lord is with thee. Blessed art thou amongst women, and blessed is the fruit of thy womb, Jesus. Holy Mary, Mother of God, pray for us sinners, now and in the hour of our death. Amen. Our Father, who art in heaven, hallowed be thy name. Thy kingdom come, thy will be done, on earth as it is in heaven. Give us this day our daily bread, and forgive us our trespasses, as we forgive those who trespass against us. And lead us not into temptation, but deliver us from evil. Amen. Hail Mary, full of grace, the Lord is with thee. Blessed art thou amongst women, and blessed is the fruit of thy womb, Jesus. Holy Mary, Mother of God, pray for us sinners, now and in the hour of our death. Amen.
1: Buen día, este es el Padre Tomás Sepúlveda de la Parroquia de la Inmaculada, Rio Grande City. Y esta es la estación KSGS 99.9 LPFM, Radio Católica de las Buenas.

holy. Queen of heaven, rejoice, alleluia. For he whom thou wast worthy to bear, alleluia, has risen as he said, alleluia. Pray for us to God, alleluia. Rejoice and be glad, O Virgin Mary, alleluia. Because the Lord is truly risen, alleluia. Let us pray. O God, who by the resurrection of thy Son, our Lord Jesus Christ, hast been pleased to give joy to the whole world, grant, we beseech thee, that through the intercession of the Blessed Virgin Mary, his Mother, we may attain the joys of eternal life, through the same Christ.

0: Hail Mary, full of grace, the Lord is with thee. 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Amen. 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Amen.
1: Este es el Padre Tomás Sepúlveda de la Parroquia de la Inmaculada, Rio Grande City. 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
1: Ok, Corina, ¿cómo estás?
2: Bendecida, estoy batallando un poco con el switch de Facebook, so aquí estamos como quiera.
1: Que Dios te bendiga, Tony.
3: Bien bendecido también y esperando para hacer este programa.
1: Okay, Larry, what's cooking?
4: Well, it's very blessed. I'm anticipating the Pentecost Sunday.
1: Yes. Yes, Dad. Now, in terms of all of us here educators, at this time of the year, do you remember the way you would feel when you were still working?
4: Oh, yes. I couldn't wait for summer. I'd be very happy.
1: And Tony?
3: Well, it's sort of like that. You know, like, it's time to relax.
4: I went to the post office a while ago and I met one of my students there. And he reminded me, sir, did you remember the time that you were, you teachers were pouring ice over your heads? And he said, that was almost the end of the year. And he remembered that.
1: He remembered that.
4: We were with Mrs. Gonzalez and I told him we were so lucky we had her.
1: Yeah, everybody has a different memory. Llegamos al punto que le damos gracias a Diosito por el año escolar que ya está para terminar, por los muchachos que están graduando de high school al colegio, de middle school a high school, de elementary school a middle school, hasta los niños chiquitos de kinder que ya van para first grade. 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
3: Sí.
1: You never can tell what's in a kindergarten class, right? The one that'll come out with a cure for cancer could be there.
4: Yes.
1: You know, that's so we never can tell. Lo que digo que lo más importante es que siempre seas optimista. 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
4: Wow.
1: Y ganando $40 al mes, $40 a month, standard salary.
4: Wow.
1: Y todo, pero sin embargo, fíjate lo que tenemos ahorita. 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Y se necesitaba el dinero. Como dijo él, no tenemos high school y necesitamos high school. Bueno, iban a hacer un bond issue. Y hacer un bond issue en 1932, that was like floating one just before the Japanese.
3: Was it during the depression?
1: Just before the Japanese invaded the Philippines.
3: Era la depresión.
1: Sí. Pero Don Horacio dijo, si nadie compra esos bonos, yo los compro. He was willing to buy them himself. And so for $100,000, you got what used to be Roque Guerra, that became the high school from the 8th to the 12th grade. And then you got North Grammar, and you continue to have the one on the hilltop. So you had three schools in New York. And so Don Horacio is a hero for that.
3: Yes.
1: And the old Rio Grande City High School was beautiful there. You weren't here, but Tony and I got to see it, and I think maybe Mike might have seen the old one. It had a beautiful auditorium.
4: Yeah, yeah.
1: You remember that one?
4: Well, this auditorium now?
1: No, the one that used to be Roque Eva.
3: The one that burned down.
4: No, I didn't.
1: Well, Tony, you remember?
3: Yes.
1: Era un auditorio muy, muy bonito. Oh. Y todo, y tenían, la banda estaba afuera, sí. La agricultura se iba para Fort Ringgold, sí. El homemaking también, y había buses que los llevaban. Hasta que en 1947, vámonos todos para Fort Ringgold. Y y no lo vas a creer, Larry, pero the horse barns del U.S. Cavalry became the Ag Department.
4: Oh, okay.
1: Y el hospital became the homemaking department. So imagine. And officer's role became houses for teachers. Yes, what used to be the jail became the principal's office.
4: Now, from what you're saying, I'm getting that, when there's hardship in the environment, many times it brings out the best in people.
1: Yes.
4: In some cases, it does.
1: It does. Well, the day that Fort Ringgold became public property, there was a big ceremony there at the entrance, and we have a picture of it at the Lee House, where the secretary of... Believe it or not, it was called Secretary of War.
4: Before, it was Secretary of War.
1: Oh, okay. And he turns over the papers to Mr. Ignacio Gutierrez, who was the president of the board. And they were saying, here, it's all yours. And that's so immediately they opened the gates, and everybody went into Fort Ringgold. And I was 7 years old, but I can still remember that people went out on the parade ground to play baseball. I had never seen... So many, and they were playing what they call flies. In other words, somebody would bat, and whoever would catch it would come in to hit the ball, and others were dancing at what became the homemaking department. But everybody was so joyful about that. And little by little it started. Building number 6 was prepared to be the high school. And then, of course, when Falcon Dam came in 1950, and there was nothing for the junior high, for the middle school. So they fixed up the next building, and they just kept on going. Yeah. But they ran out of money after the junior high. And so it became Ringgold Annex. And the first building was Ringgold Annex, grades 4, 5, and 6.
3: Mm-hmm. This was in the 60s?
1: No.
3: In the 60s, I was going to school, and very little had changed from the old four there. The agriculture department, where the stables were for the cavalry, was there. Mm-hmm. And also the...
1: Homemaking department.
3: The homemaking department and all the... What do you call them? The
1: hospital.
3: The hospital and the barracks. Was there all the way? So and the officer's house, and there was two more houses there that they were later sold, and they took them. I think the Acevedos had one, verdad, and the Lopez had the other. I think
1: yes,
2: and the Peñas.
3: Ah, no, and I think the Gonzalez arriba también they got one.
1: Yeah, but it was beautiful. At least I thought so.
2: There was no air conditioning.
1: No. And you remember those days, Corinne?
2: Yes. Everybody nowadays is saying, we need air conditioning, we need air conditioning. And another thing is, I remember two years in a row, I think, I had, I think it was my sophomore and maybe my senior year, me tocó a PE, which was way over there in the field. And then homemaking, all the way over there to the where the hospital was.
1: From one extreme to the other.
2: Mm. And we had to do it in 5 minutes. And that's because you have to take a shower and get dressed and everything. And they would mark us tardy sometimes. We would have to run.
1: Those were the days.
2: Yes.
1: And you had an open campus. You could go across the street to Speedy Burger and get something to eat.
2: Well, sometimes, because I know that during my school year, they 2 years were open campus and then 2 years were not or something like that.
1: You started out with an open campus, right?
2: Yes.
1: And then boom.
2: And then they stopped it.
1: They stopped it.
2: And can you imagine all the kids ponerse otra vez de no salir?
1: Yep. Oh, that was rough.
4: Speedy Burger is now Burger King, right?
2: Yes.
4: Oh, okay, I remember that, yeah.
2: Speedy Burger saw ahí, and another one que se llamaba Burger King también.
3: No, King Burger.
2: I'm a King Burger.
1: King, King Burger, yeah. Same. Mm-hmm. And now look at it now.
3: Yeah.
1: And I tell you how far we had our land. You've seen where the rodeos take place?
3: To where?
1: Where the rodeos take place during the youth fair.
3: Yeah.
1: Okay, we own all of that. All the way to the arroyo.
3: Oh.
1: Believe it or not, all of that was school property.
3: Oh, okay.
1: But they would start selling a little chunk here and a little chunk there.
3: Oh, okay.
1: And as a matter of fact, with some of your, well, where the bank is, IBC.
3: Yeah.
1: That was school property too.
3: Oh, okay.
1: So you can imagine.
2: I thought enfrente de la escuela estaba una bodega. ¿Esa también era de la escuela?
1: Yes.
2: Bueno, antes que la compraron ellos o qué?
1: Which one are you talking about?
2: El Star Produce que estaba ahí. La bodega de Star Produce.
1: That's an old army warehouse that was left behind.
2: Sí. Yeah. Y después la convirtieron a bodegas. Fíjense, no sabía yo eso. Yo trabajé ahí en esa bodega. Tony también, ¿no?
3: Let me clear, because I've lost track of where the things were, but I think there where the fairgrounds are, in Basilio Vivial and all that,
1: yeah.
3: There was an airport.
1: Yes.
3: What?
4: An airport?
3: An airport. And the what do you call them? The ones that go in the fields?
1: And the crop dusters.
3: The crop dusters which go off from there.
1: Mm. It's hard to imagine, you know, when you see what's there and all that, but that was all school property.
3: Yeah.
1: And little by little, this guy saw that, somebody else bought it, and...
2: ¿Y cómo lo agarró la escuela?
3: The government.
1: The government. In other words, this is what... Nobody knew what to do with Fort Ringo, okay? The last soldier left in May of 1944, okay? So then the question was, what do we do with Fort Ringo? And nobody wanted to say anything.
2: My mother-in-law worked there in the laundry, no?
3: Yeah.
2: There are a lot of people that work there at
1: and that they remember that.
2: Yeah.
1: So then all of a sudden, the city of Roma said, we will buy it and rent it to the state for a TB hospital. So then what everybody was saying, Roma's trying to kill. We were going to, and I remember asking my dad, what about TB? He said, well, if we get a TB hospital here, I can't take your baby sister outside. She might smell the air and die. And of course, I did.
2: Ignorance, como ahorita que tantas cosas que está pasando, like the COVID and all of that, that we don't know what is. Y es por eso tenemos mucho miedo en veces porque no sabemos.
1: Because we don't know what.
2: Mm-hmm.
1: And that told me your baby sister will die, so then we take it because of the
4: air.
1: What was coming out of the TB hospital.
4: Yeah.
1: So, and the fact that Roma wanted to buy it and do that to you made it look like Roma was giving you a big stab in the back. So immediately a political party came out of that, and you can imagine the results.
4: Oh, okay.
1: They said, we're not going to have a TB hospital. Mm. So what we did not get, Harlingen got, okay?
4: Which was?
1: The Harlingen State Hospital.
4: Oh.
1: And I said, let me see for myself. And so Mr. Lagarza, the first year that I taught, sent me on an assignment to go to something that was going on in Harlingen. So instead of going on 83, I went by the military road, and then turned up to go into Harlingen.
3: Mm-hmm.
1: Sure enough, Harlingen State Hospital, and next door, Ben Milam Elementary School.
2: Ben Milam Elementary School. Pero ahí tuvieron que hacer los edificios. Aquí ya estaban los edificios,
1: yes.
2: Right?
1: That, Corina, you have a good business plan.
2: Mm-hmm.
1: The buildings were already here, and over there they had to start from scratch on up. But
3: there was opposition?
1: Yes, there was opposition. And so one political faction said, never a TB hospital here. It's got to be a school. And it was the other side that wanted the TB hospital, so boom.
2: No hacen y no dejan hacer.
1: Thank you. Repeat that one for me.
2: No hacen y no dejan hacer.
1: Which translates, Larry, into they won't do anything but won't let you do anything either.
0: Oh, Lord.
1: Yeah,
0: but and in hindsight, that was a good thing.
1: Yes, happened. It was. In hindsight.
2: Jobs.
1: Yeah, because Corina was just saying that she had to go from PE out to the field to the homemaking department of the old hospital. And that, Corina, was a good walk.
2: And hot.
1: A very good walk. Can you imagine from almost the football field to the entrance of Verdun?
3: Yep. And then you catch it. They had to do it in 5 minutes.
1: Yeah, no, that was the worst part about it. No, because I remember they were very strict about if you spoke Spanish, you could get paddled.
2: Oh, yes, we got that.
0: Oh, my God.
1: And, yes.
3: Wow. I was a freshman and I got paddled for that.
1: And you got paddled for that, and then you came in late.
2: Yeah.
0: Wow.
1: And I tell you what, to this day, I don't see how they did it. The kids would walk across the street to, it was called a King Burger. Nothing that you see there was there. Just something called the King Burger.
2: And then Speedy Burger.
1: Later on, King Burger became Speedy Burger.
2: Oh.
1: And I think that's the way that it was. And but I tell you what, things have changed.
2: Yeah.
1: But what I'm impressed the most was when Don Horacio Guerra said, if nobody buys the bonds, I will buy them.
3: Yes.
1: But we've got to
3: keep. Because it shows you the value he put on education.
1: Right. See, because all you had was up to the 11th grade. Yeah. He said, we need to go to the 12th and become fully accredited. Mm-hmm. And of course that happened.
0: Yeah.
1: That happened. But then there's another little story that's worth mentioning. La historia de un estudiante que era coach. Había un muchacho de San Antonio que se llamaba Ralph Martin, que se vino acá para cuidar a su abuelita, según oído, y hacerle compañía. 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So Ralph, no nomás era el jugador, era quarterback y coach. Al mismo tiempo, student coach. Y ganaron todos los juegos, no perdían. It was a perfect record.
3: I think the picture burned down, or they still have it?
1: They still have it, and it's over there at the auditorium at the new high school. They're in the lobby of
3: they have a picture of the whole team.
1: Of the whole team. My dad was one of them. And they played on Caliche. Try to, you know what Caliche is.
0: Mm-hmm.
1: Try to remember a feel of that.
0: Mm-hmm. Mm-hmm.
1: And getting knocked down.
3: There's no grass.
2: That's what you call a leader.
3: Yeah.
2: Yeah, hay leaders aquí, nomás que no los dejan hacer nada tampoco.
1: Well, okay, Corina, I like what you just said there. Que no los dejan hacer nada. Y eso no debe de pasar.
2: No.
1: Y ojalá que los muchachos, let's hope and pray that the kids that are graduating from high school or from college will remember that the sky is the limit.
3: There's two things that, like, Mr. Guerra, what was it, Guerra or Guerra? Guerra, it was Guerra, right, Horacio? And that shows the values. And many times, those values are not there. And that's when people don't get to lead, because people don't want that situation to happen, right?
1: You're thinking about the words that he said that we need the 12th grade high school.
3: Yeah.
1: And that was going to be for all of Stark County. Right?
3: Mm-hmm. Yeah, so sometimes people themselves don't have that value. And they don't think that that's a priority. And that's what sometimes happens.
0: And that's when the place or the area gets pulled down.
3: Mm-hmm.
0: When the values that are for progress, improvement, are not there, they just want for themselves.
1: And I'm thinking of an incident, and I think it would be good for you to hear about it, Larry, that being a teacher, you know what bus duty looks like.
0: We had bus duty.
1: Yeah. Yes, they had bus duty. So in front of what is now Roque Elementary, that's where the kids would wait, because they'd be going to Roma in that area or to Guru into that area. Well, it just so happened that a boy and a girl that were boyfriend and girlfriend walked down into what is now Kane Street.
3: Mm-hmm.
1: Okay? So they walked down, and by the time they got back, the bus was gone. And the teachers panicked. And this I got from one of the teachers who was on duty at that time. She passed away at the age of 102, 103, but she told me that story. That several teachers got in one car and went all the way to Los Angeles to plead with the father not to kill his daughter or to jump all over her. He said, no, she'll get married tomorrow. And sure enough, it's a marriage, of course, that lasted.
3: In
1: other words, it turned out to be a miracle and all that. But he said, no, she has to get married tomorrow.
3: Wow.
1: And that was just for walking down Kane Street. But of course, Kane Street was woods.
3: Yes.
1: And dirty minds, of course, kept thinking of everything.
3: Was the island dishing a issue for
1: No.
0: So the marriage lasted.
1: The marriage lasted.
0: Oh, Lord. So, okay. Love.
1: No, well, it was love to begin with.
0: Yes.
1: It was love to. Well, in those days, marriages were usually very solid.
0: Yeah, so, yeah.
1: A divorce is something that you just didn't do.
0: No.
1: I can still remember going up to my mother in Celestina Garza saying, please vote for this individual. And they were Catholic daughters, and they were having an election that night. And they both turned and looked, a divorciada? And but they spat it out at the same time.
0: Yeah.
1: And so, of course, she lost that election. But imagine, that was because being divorciada.
0: Divorce was a...
1: Their divorce was considered serious. Mm-hmm. And I asked my mother, how come you didn't say anything about the divorciado? In other words, why did the man get off? But if it was a woman, he was crucified.
0: It's always the case.
1: Well, no, but her answer was very simple, and you need to hear it. El hombre no pierde nada. A man doesn't lose anything. La mujer pierde todo.
0: Oh, no.
1: And I'm pretty sure you heard it, Tony, and you too,
0: yes,
1: good enough.
0: Yes.
1: That
0: yes.
1: The woman lost everything by doing that. Yeah. The man didn't lose anything.
0: It's like this attitude, a man with experience and a woman with a past. So, he just...
1: Yeah, but in those days, they would... If you did that, as soon as you came back home, they'd call the priest. And he would marry them. And of course, that became perfect grounds for an annulment many years later when I was doing annulments.
0: Yeah.
1: Because that was a forced marriage, which makes it null and void.
0: Correct.
3: And after elopements, that happened to.
1: Yeah.
3: So you had to get married.
1: Yeah, you had to get married.
3: Well, in the. Well, yes, if. That's what they were doing. They were getting them both married.
1: And of course, that led later on in church to the annulments. Okay? Mm. And that was my first assignment as a deacon, to work the annulments. And the first time I took one, hey, my goodness, that turned out to be... because... I would, in my arguments, I would say, well, you see, in Starr County, it's a custom of the old families. And my opponent was a priest. And, of course, he snickered when I said Starr County. And then in Rio Grande City, he snickered again. And that's when I took off my glasses and threw them on the table. And everybody said, call the bishop, call the bishop. And the bishop, Bishop Fitzpatrick, came out. What happened, I see? I said, I'm sorry, he snickered. And I said, Rio Grande City in Starr County, and he is from Willacy County, and for sure they're not any better than we are, so I demand an apology. And the bishop turned around and looked at the priest, Father, and he said, I apologize. No, but I got mad. I took off my glasses and threw them on the table.
3: And what is what are you trying to prove there in the...
1: In the annulment. But no, mira, let's say that Corina's father put a gun to your head and said, you will marry her. That's a forced marriage, which is null and void. Just on its face and all that.
0: But it is a court, a canonical court.
1: It's
0: right?
1: A canonical court.
0: And there's a pro and con.
1: Yes, there
0: so
1: is.
0: So you are defending the couple.
1: No, I was asking for an annulment.
4: but representing
1: the girl.
4: The girl. And the priest there was the opposing side.
1: Was the opposing side. He was defending the church.
4: The church.
1: Yes. In other words, it was a valid marriage.
4: Yes, yes.
3: At the end, are both, the whole marriage is annulled. So both are free.
1: To get married again, con velo y coronas.
4: It is who makes the decision that the annulment is approved?
1: The court there.
4: Oh, the court, which is composed of?
1: Usually a very wise and learned and holy priest.
4: Priest.
1: But now it's changed. Whatever decision that you make there is automatically appealed.
4: Oh, okay.
1: In other words, the church will appeal it, win or lose it.
4: Mm.
1: And it's appealed to Brownsville. They look at it again. Supposedly, it stops there at Brownsville now.
4: Mm-hmm.
1: But at that time, it would go to San Antonio, to the Archbishop's mm-hmm. Tribunal over there. And if you lost there, you could still appeal to the Pope.
4: To
1: Rome.
3: And, at that time?
1: At that time. Not anymore.
4: I think that's still what's happening in the Philippines. It's so hard, difficult. My niece is, I don't know if you can call it a victim of that. She, her husband separated from her. She desired an annulment, but looking at the lengthy process, until now she's still single and, well, I hope she's happy, but that's the way it is in the Philippines. Very conservative.
1: But look at what you're saying. Annulment, it means a marriage that never happened.
4: Mm-hmm.
1: And it just so happened that the girl that I was defending or asking for had been married 3 times.
4: Mm.
1: And my opponent, Father Ron Anderson, would snicker when I would say, well, in Star County, and well, in Miranda City, the old family. And that's when the glasses came off. And I called the bishop because I glared at the priest and threw my glasses on the table.
3: And where do you start an annulment?
1: Where do you start it? You have to petition the chancery.
3: Oh, okay.
1: At that time. In other words, you would call over there and that you were interested in annulment, they'd send you the paperwork.
4: Mm-hmm.
1: When the paperwork is ready, then of course, now, I don't know that they do it the same way we did, because I haven't been to an annulment in more than 20 or 25 years, but I got to do quite a few of them.
2: And in your opinion, why do you think it's not so como eso que se tuvo que casar luego? Why is that not being now?
1: Why is that? No, I don't follow you, Claire.
2: ¿Por qué no tenemos eso de que tener más reverencia o más al casamiento, al marriage? Nowadays, everybody gets divorced. In other words, why don't we, once we get married, it's supposed to be for life. Why did it change?
1: Because we have separation of church and state. In other words, whatever religious feelings you have or I have do not have the force of law.
4: Correct. Yes. Oh, that's enlightening.
1: Yeah.
4: I like that answer.
2: But if you believe in the church, you should continue, no?
1: I don't know, Corina, because that becomes a very private religious belief.
4: Yeah, personal. Yeah.
1: There, you and I know that there are some marriages that should have never taken place.
4: Yeah.
2: But I had a friend that did go through a divorce and everything, and they both had different partners and everything, and then at the end they ended up together again. And they said we should have just tried to work at it. We should have worked at it, trabajar un poco más, poner más atención, aguantarlos un poco más, because they ended up together again. Se querían unos a los otros, pero en ese tiempo el coraje o el ego o whatever, and they regretted having to go through all of that. I guess son diferentes cosas que pasan.
1: Or different times, you know, that they happen.
4: Mm-hmm. It's time.
2: We're going to do a station break.
1: Okay. Already.
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2: Pues queremos darle gracias a todas las personas que lo están viendo en Facebook Live y en el radio. 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
3: 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In other words, before they would get married, a couple would have to have some kind of me and Corina served in one of those, ¿verdad? 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
4: 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It never took place.
0: Even if there are children already, right?
4: Yes.
0: Wow.
4: And my wife used to hit me hard on that.
0: Oh, yeah.
4: Dijo, well, what happened now? Who fooled who?
0: Yeah.
4: It's because that was usually the number one excuse. I had to. I was told that I had to, or else. But now we did have or else situations.
2: Yes.
4: I think you all are aware of that. And of course, an oral situation is null and void. Because we believe, creemos que un matrimonio católico tiene que ser libre,
0: free.
4: Y que cuando vas a ir a la iglesia y te pregunta el padre, que vas a contestar sí. Prometen ante Dios, you know, you promise you're going to do this, this, and that. And when you say yes, that means it's an informed yes.
0: Mm-hmm.
3: One of the things that I think that survey lacked was the fact that they didn't discuss love. See, because if they had discussed love, they might have found out that they didn't love each other.
4: Yeah, and at that point, you could have said, yeah, this is it.
5: I think you hit the nail on the head, Tony. The thing is that a lot of people don't know what love is, what it consists of. They think it's just all
2: what they see on TV.
3: Butterflies.
5: Yes.
3: Stomach.
5: And that's not love. That's why I tell people, you want to know what really love is? Every day you go to Mass, look at the crucifix. That's love. Now, can you withstand that? And maybe because we're in a society, a throwaway society, you know, and that's bad because we don't want to suffer. And part of love is suffering.
3: Sacrifice,
5: exactly.
3: Thinking of the other person first.
5: There you go. That's what it is.
4: But outside of church or outside of our faith, who else thinks about it that way?
0: No.
4: I mean, we all know that
0: it's commercial love all the time.
2: But can you imagine if we would live in a life with everybody loving each other and thinking of the other person instead of yo, yo, yo, yo? What a beautiful world it would be.
4: It would be. It's like you enter a room with 100 people and your attitude is, how can I be friends and help all those people? You'll have 99 friends. And at the same time, you enter a room with 100 people and then all you think is, what can I get from them? You'll have 99 enemies.
2: ¿Cómo se llama el que compró los bonos?
6: Horacio.
2: ¿Él estaba enseñando amor ahí?
6: Oh, yo digo que sí.
2: Y él dijo, si nadie lo va a comprar, yo los compro, pero era para la comunidad. A lot of people ahorita no piensan nomás para ellos, no piensan de la otra persona.
4: True.
2: Ahorita si tuviéramos tantos leaders that would think of the other people, the poor people, o people que necesitan ayuda, I mean, hubiéramos mucho más mejor.
4: No, okay, so, yeah.
6: Well, Larry, I think you want to say something.
4: Yeah, and well, it goes back to the family again.
2: Mm-hmm.
4: So if the foundation in the raising of kids were taught at an early age that you're not by yourself here alone, you need to think of others also in your life, and that would breed good citizens. But if the parents themselves are the value that me first, then what happens to the children, the same thing happens.
2: Y lo que está pasando ahorita también con eso de que están metidos en el teléfono o que están metidos en sus cuartos.
4: Oh, yeah, true.
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6: Yeah.
3: Y si tienes la costumbre de hacer examination of conscience, okay, o sea, examen de conciencia, y después de eso dices, te pones a pensar,

0: felt
1: they
0: the
1: still
0: pain.
1: Feel it.
0: Yes.
1: Yeah. Because there's a rupture in the family
0: in
1: fabric.
0: The family, la familia.
2: What was the old saying? Te tocó carreta, arrastrala.
0: Mm-hmm. O platica. Yo digo que
1: what's
0: puedes
1: the
0: platicar.
1: Translation?
2: Huh?
1: What's the translation of that?
2: Okay, in other words, you have been dealt and not scarred by God.
1: Oh, okay, yeah.
0: Pero yo creo que algo así se puede sentarse y platicar. 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He's happy.
1: You'd be surprised how many, well, exactly what you're describing is going on.
0: Yes.
1: And it's one person, and they think in their mind that, that everything is wonderful.
3: Hunky dory.
1: Yes. But the other person is suffering.
3: Suffering.
1: And again, Corina, you're right. They don't discuss anything, or it's all correct. One way.
3: Yes.
1: And marriage is not a one-way situation.
0: No.
1: That's what I mean. You have to go through suffering. You have to go through understanding. And the majority of this is because of finances. You know?
0: Y la carreta que dices, the wagon, if you discuss it, maybe and pulling it in with two people would be easier. You have to discuss what problems you're having in the marriage. Yeah. Being financial, being kids, being help in the house, anything, you have to discuss it.
2: I cannot picture any of you here ever telling your kids, te tocó carreta, arrastra.
3: No.
2: I don't think any one of you here would ever say that.
3: The other thing that that we don't have a concept of, and many of us, but especially when I got married, I didn't have it, that the family is the domestic church.
1: Yes, it is a domestic church.
3: Because once you get that concept, the father becomes the priest, ¿verdad?
0: O el sacerdote del libro.
3: The head. Right, of the domestic church, in which case he has the responsibility, you know, of making sure that the church's teachings are transmitted to their children. But that was not also on the survey.
1: Now going back to Dr. Mike's observation here, like, you know, one person is happy and then the other person is suffering all the time, 30 years of that, Miss Corina. So if they built in this practice early on in their marriage, like monthly take the marriage temperature, how is the marriage going, monthly.
3: Right.
0: Yes.
1: So make a specific date for that.
2: Yes. I like that, Larry, the temperature.
0: Yes, and that's why it's good to have a date night and stuff like that. But ahorita que dijo usted que no le dijeron es, we didn't say exactly what you're saying, but we're saying talk to each other.
1: Yes, communication.
0: Try and deal with it, or try and work it out with each other. You have to forgive a while, and maybe you can forgive 70 times. I mean, that's when you give up. That's when you give up, but you have to try at least to see if it does work or not. You gave it a chance.
1: Could you imagine? Christ established this institution of marriage because it is a lab. It is a spiritual laboratory where you practice forgiveness every day.
0: Amen.
1: There. And try what happens.
0: But we need to learn how to love each other.
1: Yeah.
0: The whole world.
2: The whole world.
0: All our leaders, all our enemies. We have to love our enemies and everybody.
2: Well, let me tell you, Judge Gabriel and I taught together at the high school before he went on to law school. And he used to tell me that if anything ever made him sick, it was the divorce cases.
1: Mm.
2: He said that he would get home with a headache. He didn't feel like eating. Mm. His wife would wonder,
0: I think it makes everybody sick. La familia, los abuelos, las mamás, yeah. los hijos.
1: Oh, especially
0: eso
1: the
0: no
1: children.
0: Está bien.
1: Yeah.
0: Por eso más antes, no, gente would look down on it.
1: Yeah.
0: Porque no está bien. Están dividiendo la familia.
4: I just wanted to add from my past experiences that, some of us here as teachers and, I guess all of us as teachers and some of us as administrators, when you analyze the situation of the troubled kids and stuff, the majority of them came
1: from troubled homes.
4: Right. And these kids would be disruptive or they were not, they would act out because they wanted attention, okay? And the divorce or that problem at home also, they're bringing it
1: into class.
4: To class.
1: Yeah.
4: Right. And that brings me back to what we talked about yesterday, Hilario, about this. I wish everybody would read that book, the Boris Karamazov, about redemption and all that.
1: Redemption.
4: And one of the sections there where, and I talked about it yesterday, one of the brothers or sons, I think it was the priest that he's talking to, and the priest says, no, you know.
2: Father Sosimo.
4: Yes.
2: Sosimo.
4: Yes, yes. Everybody should read that book. And he was just trying to say, what you express to somebody else, like say you're in a bad mood, and you show it to your little kid, well, guess what? That bad mood that you had, you're going to transmit it to that kid, and that kid is going to pass it on, which goes back to original sin, and we talked about this yesterday. And that's how it
1: spreads.
4: It spreads.
0: And can you imagine we show love?
4: Exactly.
1: Yeah, same thing with love.
4: Yes.
0: I think we need to say a prayer now. Ya se va a acabar el tiempo.
1: Okay.
0: Porque
4: we have like 3 minutes.
2: It was real good.
0: Estaba muy interesante.
2: Oh, sí. 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
0: Como los líderes enseñan amor.
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5: Regina Coley, Queen of Heaven, rejoice, hallelujah. For he whom thou wast worthy to bear, hallelujah, has risen as he said, hallelujah. Pray for us to God, hallelujah. Rejoice and be glad, O Virgin Mary, hallelujah. Because the Lord is truly risen, hallelujah. Let us pray. O God, who by the resurrection of thy Son, our Lord Jesus Christ, hast been pleased to give joy to the whole world, grant, we beseech thee, that through the intercession of the Blessed Virgin Mary, his mother, we may attain the joys of eternal life through the same Christ.

0: Mary, full of grace, the Lord is with thee. 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Holy Mary, Mother of God, pray for us sinners, now and in the hour of our death. Amen. Our Father, who art in heaven, hallowed be thy name. 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Give us this day our daily bread, and forgive us our trespasses, as we forgive those who trespass against us. 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Amen. Hail Mary, full of grace, the Lord is with thee. Blessed art thou amongst women, and blessed is the fruit of thy womb, Jesus. Holy Mary, Mother of God, pray for us sinners, now and in the hour of our death. Amen.
1: Este es el Padre Tomás Sepúlveda de la Parroquia de la Inmaculada, Rio Grande City. Y esta es la estación KSGS 99.9 LPFM, Radio Católica de las Buenas Noticias.

rejoice, hallelujah. For he whom thou wast worthy to bear, hallelujah, has risen as he said, hallelujah. Pray for us to God, hallelujah. Rejoice and be glad, O Virgin Mary, hallelujah. Because the Lord is truly risen, hallelujah. Let us pray. O God, who by the resurrection of thy Son, our Lord Jesus Christ, hast been pleased to give joy to the whole world, grant, we beseech thee, that through the intercession of the Blessed Virgin Mary, his Mother, we may attain the joys of eternal life, through the same Christ, our

0: Mary, full of grace, the Lord is with thee. 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Holy Mary, Mother of God, pray for us sinners, now and the hour of our death. Amen. Our Father, who art in heaven, hallowed be thy name. 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Give us this day our daily bread, and forgive us our trespasses, as we forgive those who trespass against us. 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Amen. Hail Mary, full of grace, the Lord is with thee. Blessed art thou amongst women, and blessed is the fruit of thy womb, Jesus. Holy Mary, Mother of God, pray for us sinners, now and the hour of our death. Amen.
1: Este es el Padre Tomás Sepúlveda de la Parroquia de la Inmaculada, Rio Grande City. 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

0: Hail Mary, full of grace, the Lord is with thee. Blessed art thou amongst women, and blessed is the fruit of thy womb, Jesus. Holy Mary, Mother of God, pray for us sinners, now and in the hour of our death. Amen. Our Father, who art in heaven, hallowed be thy name. Thy kingdom come, thy will be done, on earth as it is in heaven. Give us this day our daily bread, and forgive us our trespasses, as we forgive those who trespass against us. And lead us not into temptation, but deliver us from evil. Amen. Hail Mary, full of grace, the Lord is with thee. Blessed art thou amongst women, and blessed is the fruit of thy womb, Jesus. Holy Mary, Mother of God, pray for us sinners, now and in the hour of our death. Amen.
1: Este es el Padre Tomás Sepúlveda de la Parroquia de la Inmaculada, Rio Grande City. 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

Gina Coley. 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For he whom thou wast worthy to bear, hallelujah, has risen as he said, hallelujah. Pray for us to God, hallelujah. Rejoice and be glad, O Virgin Mary, hallelujah. Because the Lord is truly risen, hallelujah. Let us pray. O God, who by the resurrection of thy Son, our Lord Jesus Christ, hast been pleased to give joy to the whole world, grant, we beseech thee, that through the intercession of the Blessed Virgin Mary, his Mother, we may attain the joys of eternal life through the same Christ.

0: Hail Mary, full of grace, the Lord is with thee. Blessed art thou amongst women, and blessed is the fruit of thy womb, Jesus. Holy Mary, Mother of God, pray for us sinners, now and in the hour of our death. Amen. Our Father, who art in heaven, hallowed be thy name. Thy kingdom come, thy will be done, on earth as it is in heaven. Give us this day our daily bread, and forgive us our trespasses, as we forgive those who trespass against us. And lead us not into temptation, but deliver us from evil. Amen. Hail Mary, full of grace, the Lord is with thee. Blessed art thou amongst women, and blessed is the fruit of thy womb, Jesus. Holy Mary, Mother of God, pray for us sinners, now and in the hour of our death. Amen.
1: Este es el Padre Tomás Sepúlveda de la Parroquia de la Inmaculada, Rio Grande City. 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

holy. Queen of heaven, rejoice, hallelujah. For he whom thou wast worthy to bear, hallelujah, has risen as he said, hallelujah. Pray for us to God, hallelujah. Rejoice and be glad, O Virgin Mary, hallelujah. Because the Lord is truly risen, hallelujah. Let us pray. O God, who by the resurrection of thy Son, our Lord Jesus Christ, hast been pleased to give joy to the whole world, grant, we beseech thee, that through the intercession of the Blessed Virgin Mary, his Mother, we may attain the joys of eternal life through the same Christ.

0: Mary, full of grace, the Lord is with thee. Blessed art thou amongst women, and blessed is the fruit of thy womb, Jesus. Holy Mary, Mother of God, pray for us sinners, now and in the hour of our death. Amen. Our Father, who art in heaven, hallowed be thy name. 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Give us this day our daily bread, and forgive us our trespasses, as we forgive those who trespass against us. And lead us not into temptation, but deliver us from evil. Amen. Hail Mary, full of grace, the Lord is with thee. Blessed art thou amongst women, and blessed is the fruit of thy womb, Jesus. Holy Mary, Mother of God, pray for us sinners, now and in the hour of our death. Amen.
1: Este es el Padre Tomás Sepúlveda de la Parroquia de la Inmaculada, Rio Grande City. 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

0: You are now listening to KSGS 99.9 LPFM, Good News Catholic Radio. We are now going to present a special, very special program called Spiritual Sparkles. This is program number 14 with Mr. Hilario Patiño and other honored guests are Tony Vela, Corina Vela, Clarissa Rivas, and Amanda Garcia. We hope that you enjoy this very much. And I know that, Mr. Patiño, you have a class also that you give. So, Mr., you may want to mention that as well. We can start now.
1: All right. So, good morning again to everyone, to our regular guests here now, Ms. Amanda, Ms. Clarissa, the permanent members here, and wonderful people, Ms. Corina, Mr. Tony, Mr. Cepeda. So, good morning to everyone. This is our Spiritual Sparkles number 14, and we're so happy to be here with you this morning so we can share some good things about the Word of God, about our spiritual journey. And today we will be talking about spiritual awareness, the journey of the heart, which we started last Wednesday. And we're continuing, but this time I will mention some things about grace, about effort, and the three stages of life, and how we develop in grace towards being closer with the Lord. So before we start, we will make our sign of the cross, and then we'll pray the prayer to the Holy Spirit. All right, let's focus our attention in the heart, and then try to feel God's presence in us, around us, and keeping our lives in order and in rhythm and in safety in His love. In the name of the Father, the Son, the Holy Spirit. Amen. Amen. God, Holy Ghost, Creator, blessed, vouchsafe within our souls to rest, kindly aid and fill the hearts which Thou hast made. To Thee, the Comforter, we cry. To Thee, the gift of God Most High, the fount of life, the fire of love, the soul's anointing from above, the sevenfold gifts of grace are Thine, O finger of the hand divine, true promise of the Father Thou, who dost the tongue with speech endow, Thy light to every thought impart, and share Thy love in every heart, the weakness of our mortal state, with deathless might invigorate. Drive far away our wily foe, and Thine abiding peace bestow. If Thou be our protecting guide, no evil can our steps betide. Make Thou to us the Father known, teach us the eternal Son to own, and Thee whose name we ever bless, of both the Spirit to confess. Praise we the Father and the Son, and Holy Spirit with them one, and may the Son in us bestow the gifts that from the Spirit flow. Amen. Saint Teresa, pray for us. Saint John of the Cross, pray for us. Saint Therese of Lisieux, pray for us. Saint Padre Pio, pray for us. So we are back. We have so many interesting things to discuss here today, which really impact our lives as spiritual pilgrims. And the things that we will be talking about today are general principles and things that happen in life that if we are, we can make good use of. And so the theme focuses how the heart awakens and matures as grace deepens within us. Now, there are three bullets here that we will be going deeper into. The first bullet is that the spiritual life is a gradual awakening to God already dwelling within us. The second bullet, as the heart opens, grace becomes more active and transforming. And then third bullet, like moving room by room toward the center of a house, the soul grows in light, peace, and union with the Lord who is ever present in everyone's heart. So the quote from Saint Mother Teresa, God is the power, I am but a tiny wire. So grace is God's action, the heart's task is openness and cooperation. So those are the main general themes we will be exploring today. Now, before we dive deep into it, I will first tell you a story, and it has something to do with the awakening of the heart. So how does the heart open? Now, it is said by many spiritual masters that there are three parts of life. The first part, usually between the ages of one or even a little bit more, it's the time when we build our containers, like we build our egos, we develop into adolescence, then young adults, and there we are planning about our life trajectory, what we'll do with our life, what careers we'll embark on, and then whether we'll be successful or not, whether we can make a lot of money, marry the right person, have children, and send them to school. All of these are in the initial stages of the first part of life. We're building our containers. Mm-hmm. And as much as possible, we even want to protect it to the end of life. Right? So who doesn't want to have money there for his comfort and convenience at the end of his life, right? Mm-hmm. But anyway, God also has a different purpose for everyone's life. So there's the second part, the breaking up of these containers. There are three things that may happen. The breakup may come through a loss, meaning we lose loved ones immediately, and suddenly we don't know our moorings. We don't know where life will take us from this point on, right? And some people look for some things to hold on to, and so they're in despair. Another one is, so that's loss. People who have been very successful in a worldly way suddenly get over satiety, meaning they have lots of money, they don't know what to do with their time and all that. And then they say, is this all there is to it? And so there's also that breaking up. Well, the famous example there was Ernest Hemingway, who had all the success, the popularity, and then suddenly found himself without meaning, and he didn't have any recourse to spiritual things, so he killed himself, right? Mm-hmm. And of course, the last one is great love. Well, some people are very lucky, or, well, just was given some special grace, like Saint Therese of Lisieux. She was very young. She had great love for Jesus already. At a very early age, she just wanted to be to receive First Communion, but she was not allowed yet, so he just had to wait and was so impatient about it. So that's great love. But anyway, it's the start of awakening. Mm-hmm. And so when that happens, the soul kind of opens up, and then grace comes in, right? Now, let's explore this thing. First of all, when we talk of grace, some people say, oh, I won the lottery, that's by the grace of God. I got this wonderful wife, and I got these wonderful children, they finished their careers, that's by the grace of God. But you don't say, oh, he lost his life, that's grace. We don't say that, right? We always attribute grace to something positive.
2: Yes.
1: But is it really the real concept of grace, that it's just the good things and not the bad things? So we will discuss things about that. And the church defines grace as God's gift. So God's gift could be his power, his intelligence. So Saint Matthew writes there in the Beatitudes that we are just the children of the Father to whom he sends sunshine to both the good and the bad. So there seems to be no choice to the grace of God. It's impersonal. It shines on the good and the evil. Sends his rain on the just and the unjust. So what can we make of that when Jesus said that? So he must be referring to grace, isn't it? So plants have to grow, so sunshine has to shine on them. Then rain, well, all of us need rain and sunshine and all that, so it's really necessary. So grace is something necessary in our lives that God grants us.
2: I think it's also important that we look at the bad also as in a good way. I think that's how we change our mindset into a positive and make something good, something bad, something good out of the bad. And it all comes back to how we take it and deal with it.
1: Yes, so the attitude there is something crucial. Mm-hmm. Because sometimes I would think that grace is, you know, like sunshine. Mm-hmm. And then we catch the sunshine and we make use of it to light up our water so that we can see what we're doing. Or as some scientists are now harnessing the power of sunlight, they put that into a laser, and then the laser is just concentrated light. And so it depends on how these people use the laser. It could be for healing, as we do in hospitals now. They're healing by rays. Or some people use it for bad. Did you know that the military now has a weapon that's just made of sound and light? And they train that on the enemies, and the enemies just explode.
3: Mm-hmm. I have a question. How do you know when you get grace?
1: I like that. How do we know when we get grace? All right. So let's make a kind of a generalization about grace. To me, general grace is the thing that sustains, manages, directs all of creation. Mm-hmm. Whatever God made, some intelligence and power and force directs all of that. That's what we call general grace, right? Even the beating of our hearts, the breathing, whatever life we have, it's managed by grace, right? General grace. Now, let's go to the spiritual level. There's also grace for that, because God gives spiritual things that we call grace. And what I tell the kiddos in confirmation class, the church is a kind of a reservoir that gives the traps, the spiritual grace, and then when that grace is trapped, then it's being distributed through faucets. Baptism, confession, communion, confirmation, holy orders, matrimony, and anything with the sick. So the grace flows also to those specific channels. Now, Ms. Corey was saying, how do we know if we have grace? All right? Going back to Ms. Amanda's idea here, it depends on how we catch whatever God gives us. So, for example, if I'm praying and I have problems, and suddenly I find some peace, some consolation, some enlightenment that answers my questions, I will consider that grace. Mm-hmm. A really special kind of grace for my situation, for my problem. Another thing is, for example, I'm driving and suddenly there's this car that was cutting off and there was just a near accident, but I escaped it. I would consider that also grace in a pleasant way, right? Now, in the negative way, for example, one person broke his leg. Well, this was a story way back when they were using horses for the military. And there was a roundup, a drafting of young men to go to war. And when they found that this young man broke his leg, so they said, we don't have use for you. So was breaking his leg a grace or not? Well, it was painful, but he escaped the draft. I think so.
3: Yes.
1: So that's why grace has so many implications or so many angles that some people generalize it. Everything is grace.
2: Do
1: you imagine
2: like
1: that?
2: On a rainy day, we complain, oh, we need rain. And we get it's like, oh, I have to drive. And we all, you know, the weather's so bad. But it's all mindset. You need to take
1: mindset. Oh, my gosh. I had a reaction from a friend. And when we talked, I mentioned to her that, aren't you thankful we had rain and it flooded some streets and all that, but it gave some relief to our farms, which are all dry. And all she answered me was, oh, we missed our Thanksgiving barbecue there because of this rain. We couldn't do it. Wow, I said, so that's what you call God gave the grace of rain, but the way she received it was in a selfish way because it destroyed the barbecue party.
3: Well, that reminds me of something that happened in 9/11, that some people said, I was running late, and because I was running late, I didn't get in there. Maybe it was something that was going to happen to her or something. That's why she was, I mean, that's why...
1: Held back.
3: Held back.
1: Right.
3: We never know.
1: You never know.
3: It might be a grace.
1: Correct.
3: That you were held back.
2: The grace of God.
3: She or something.
1: Correct.
3: We never know what's going to happen, so we should always be thankful.
1: Thankful. That's why...
2: And for the grace of God, you know, she was spared.
1: Spared.
2: Whatever could happen to her.
1: So, yeah, I think, subscribe to the idea that everything is grace.
3: Mm-hmm.
1: If we know how to look at it in the right way.
3: Yes.
1: Look at the bright side. The bright side.
2: Bright side of things.
1: Now, going back to how the heart opens, and I mentioned here the breaking up of the container, and coming back again to grace later on. So, I don't know if you're familiar with the Eric Clapton. All right, so you must have heard his song.
3: You're dating yourself.
2: You're dating.
1: Now, did you know that he was an alcoholic?
2: I didn't.
1: He had a problem. So I read about him in this book, Willpower. And this book, just because of the data it is giving, just proves that there is really grace and a higher power.
2: Yeah.
1: All right. The story of Eric Clapton was that, well, he became very famous, right? Very successful as a musician and performer and all that. But because of his success, well, he succumbed to drinking, cocaine, whatever addiction you had, what money can bring. So there's in his autobiography, he mentioned there that this was sustained by one thought while he was having these problems. If he killed himself, he would no longer be able to drink. That was his thought. So it was a desperate one.
2: Mm-hmm.
1: Now, later on, he came to such a desperate situation. Like, in one particularly low night, he started work on Holy Mother. This was one song that he was trying to compose. A song pleading for divine help. So he had to get inspiration there for his despair. Now, he hurt his career and wrecked his marriage, but he could not stop drinking even after being seriously hurt in a drunk driving accident. The birth of his son inspired him to return to Hazelden, that was his house, I think. But toward the end of his rehab, he still felt powerless to resist the bottle. So what did he do? Drinking was in my thoughts all the time, he said in his autobiography, Clapton. I was absolutely terrified, in complete despair. As he was panicking one night alone in his room at the clinic, he found himself sinking to his knees and begging for help. I had no notion who I thought I was talking to. I just knew that I had come to the end of my tether. I had nothing left to fight with. Then I remembered what I had heard about surrender, something I thought I could never do. My pride just wouldn't allow it, but I knew that on my own I wasn't going to make it. So I asked for help, and getting down on my knees, I surrendered. Since that moment, he said, he has never seriously considered taking another drink, not even on the horrifying day in New York when he had to identify the body of his son, Connor, who had fallen 53 stories to his death.
2: Oh my God.
1: You see that? So what a breakup of his world. His son committing suicide, he at the end of his tether, his marriage broken, and what did he do? He was in despair, so he surrendered. He asked for a higher power.
3: Yes.
1: So do you think that was grace?
2: Of course.
1: And do you think his surrender and prayer had something to do with attracting that grace?
2: Absolutely.
1: I think so. Because now his containers are broken, so when you're broken, something will come in. And this time it's light. So that's why I brought this prop.
2: Mr. Potato is prop.
3: Yes.
1: You think
3: the teacher out of hand.
2: Yes. Our clans, it's all
1: you think
2: all
1: that this is
2: prop.
1: December, right? Because it's Christmas. Mm-hmm. Well, this is my prop for the symbol of ourselves.
2: Our family.
1: And we have the Holy Spirit, the Holy Family here represent the Trinity inside our souls. And our souls have always this bright light inside. It's never lost.
2: Mm-hmm.
1: Because we are made of light. We have been made in the image of God. That thing is never lost. But we have temporarily covered it.
2: Covered, yes.
1: What could it be? This is original sin. This could be mortal sin. This could be worldliness. This could be indifference. This could be anything that makes us forget God.
2: Mm-hmm.
1: See? So what happens is, now let's go back to the stages of the heart. This could be the dark heart,
2: mm-hmm.
1: where the person doesn't see anything spiritual at all around him.
2: Mm-hmm.
1: Denial of God, denial of power, because they have everything. Everything seems to be going fine. Their lives are running smoothly at this point. And so who cares about whether there's a God or not?
2: Yeah.
1: Right? But never they think for a while that life can be just snuffed out like that. And I had a friend who just died of a heart attack while he was driving. He was 58 years old. They had built their containers. They built their house there in the Philippines, wanted to retire there. House is almost finished. And then he died. So there you go. Never a sure thing in life.
3: I think that for most of us, even if we're not, if we're churchgoers or not, I think most of us have that dark heart because we depend on ourselves. If I work a little bit harder, I'm going to have this. If I take this trip, if my kids are in this, or always keeping ourselves busy and we don't see what we really need. We're always in a search. And that search, we don't realize until something tragic happens.
2: Exactly.
3: And that's when we find and we come to what we were searching for. But it is very sad because sometimes we are so used to like handling everything for ourselves because that is what we know. Okay, I'm going to do this for me. I'm going to take myself out of this problem. We only depend on ourselves.
1: Mm-hmm.
3: And we sometimes get discouraged of like, why am I going to go searching for him or going to mass if I have this more important to do? And our hearts keep covered, right?
1: Yes, and they keep covered, and the covering gets thicker and thicker and thicker through the years.
3: Yeah,
1: the more we keep on forgetting,
3: getting
1: we are
3: ourselves
1: getting away. We feel like we are so far from Him that we don't even bother thinking. Oh.
2: And not only that, but the moment you try to speak the word or give the word to that particular person, even to yourself, sometimes it makes you uncomfortable.
3: Mm-hmm.
2: It makes them uncomfortable.
3: Yes.
2: To where it's like,
3: yes.
2: Oh, you know, they change the subject. Or it's like, there's a reason for that. Either it's like, that's the veil. They don't want to lift that veil yet.
3: Yeah,
2: they're not ready. And again, like you were saying, right, much, but, you know, sometimes it's a tragedy that it happens before they turn to God. We literally have to be broken and down to our knees before we turn to Him.
1: Right.
2: We shouldn't let that be
1: but
2: part of
1: yeah,
2: it.
1: Yeah, that's what you've been saying. Why wait for this tragedy to happen to turn back to God? When you are healthy right now, you have everything in place, why not go back to Him already? Why wait? So there's a saying, one of the spiritual books I read, you practice all these good things, the spiritual things, when it is easy.
2: It's easy.
1: Because when you're forced to practice it, well, you will undergo the pain. So why undergo the pain when you can do it painlessly?
2: Exactly. I had read something also in another a book, I forgot what it was, a little caption, and it said, where we, as people, we put other things in our everyday because of our, you know, our everyday lives, but we forget the most important, which is Christ. You know, and we get so distracted that sometimes we need to just stop and focus and realize that it's okay to take the time. It's just to step away and get away from the everyday. You know, it's everyday that keeps us distracted, and if we don't have Him to guide us, we'll become lost, like not knowing exactly where to go, how to follow, or to trust.
3: And we're distracted, and then we make excuses for ourselves.
2: Yes, exactly.
3: Well, I'll go next week, or I'll find time.
1: Mm-hmm.
3: Well, it's not Sunday. Well, guess what? It's every day. You know.
1: Or when I earn this much money, and I have free time.
3: I have free time.
1: Then I can go.
3: Yes.
1: Right.
3: I have been told, I don't know if it's correct or not, but when my babies were from 1 to 5 or 1 to 7, they're sponges.
2: Mm-hmm.
3: They absorb everything.
1: Without any discrimination.
3: Exactly.
1: Good
3: and
1: or bad.
3: Then, as parents, they had told me, that's when you need to put the seed in
1: correct.
3: There.
1: Correct.
3: You have to put something in there about God, because that way they can go back to that. And then after that, us as parents, sometimes we, after the 7 or 10 years, we're just working and working and working to create our family or their house or whatever. But we need to put that seed in there and keep it going, because if they need to go back to something, we don't want it to be covered. We want it for them to be able to go back in there and uncover that and start getting graces, because that's what we want.
1: So I like that. Uncover. St. Paul calls it unveil.
3: Okay.
1: There. The unveiling.
2: As a parent, it's like I try to tell my kids, I'm not always going to be around.
3: Exactly.
2: And you plant that seed early and let them know Christ ahead of time. That way, when you're not there, they know they can still have Him.
3: They can still have Him.
2: Because you're not always going to be there. You don't want society to raise them up. Because nowadays, just internet, everything, they get so much informative information.
3: And there's people that study that say that once they go to college, they don't continue going to church.
1: They lose it.
3: It's true. Yeah. And then after college, they say, well, they start working on their lives also. But then I think they come to an end, what am I here for?
1: Yeah.
3: And if that seed is back there, maybe they can go back to that. But if that seed is not there, what are we going to do with those kids?
1: Correct.
3: So that's why as parents, we need to start putting those things in those sponges.
1: Yes.
3: Teaching them how to pray and the rosaries and devotion and all the sacraments and stuff. We have a lot of responsibilities, and so do our godparents.
2: Yes.
1: We have, but we were not, you know, it was not very emphasized to us, well, to most of us, when we were young, when that should have happened. So now, Father Eduardo was, you know, coming to this idea that for the catechism classes, well, for next year, he's going to ask to come to the catechism classes themselves and sit there with the kids while the catechists are teaching these basic catechism classes. And he has a good reason.
3: Yes.
1: Because I'm teaching the parents now, when they're required by father to attend these advanced catechism classes, and many of them say, I haven't heard this in a very long time, mm-hmm. or I haven't heard this at all.
2: Yeah.
1: See? So the parents need catechizing too, rather than the kids.
3: And the
1: alone.
3: Thing is, just like when they tell me, I tell my kids, go clean the room. And if they don't know how to clean the room, if you don't teach them how to clean the room, they're not going to go. So how am I as a parent if I don't know how to teach them how to clean the room or how to pray or how to do all of that? How am I going to, if I don't know how to pray and do all that, how am I going to teach my
1: child?
3: Precisely.
2: So it starts from home, and if the kids don't see it, they're telling me to go, but you don't even go.
3: You're
2: telling me to go to Bible school, but I don't go to church. I'm only going just to get a sacrament. That's usually the case, you know.
1: So I think
3: we're taking a break.
1: Okay.
0: You are listening to KSGS 99.9 LPFM, Good News Catholic Radio. We are transmitting from Rio Grande City, Texas. This Catholic radio station belongs to the Benedictine Sisters of the Good Shepherd, located at the monastery here in Starr County, close to Rio Grande City city limits. Are there any announcements that you need to make or want to continue with the program?
2: Actually, yes,
3: we have still some plates for the Guadalupanas. Are still selling plates. They're $12. They're at the grotto. You can go and pick one up. They're made out of they're a chicken salad, chipotle, macaroni, noodles, and salad. And we're also, Immaculate Conception is selling, or if you want to donate $100, you get a free cross for a courtyard that they're trying to build, St. Joseph the Worker Courtyard. Go to the office and find out about it. Also, the Immaculate Conception has the first annual Youth Carnita Asada, Asada Contest. It's for high school kids and college kids. The competition will be for best fajitas and best salsa. It'll be May 23rd, and call 956-638-9964. And Immaculate Conception school is still having their enrollment, so call the school if you want to take your kids there. The government, I think, is supposed to be helping. The raffle for the Mother's Day Catholic Daughters is still going on. The raffle will be on May 8th, and their beautiful prices for $5, a Sacred Heart of Jesus leather bag and wallet. A Consuela purse is the second prize. A third prize, a countertop ice maker. And fourth prize, a small appliance bundle. That's $5 a ticket. Any Catholic daughter can help you. And also we have in Escobares, Texas, La Vigilia de la Pentecostés en la Parroquia del Sagrado Corazón de Jesús, sábado 23 de mayo. Se inicia con la misa a las 5 en el Salón Parroquial de Santa Rosa de Lima, y Darren Lecter va a estar cantando. Va a ser a las 9 de la tarde, en la afternoon. The Benedictine Monastery is going to have, save the date for June 13th. I don't know if everybody knows that the United States is going to be consecrated to our Sacred Heart of Jesus.
2: Yes.
3: And it's going to be on June 13th at 10 to 5. It's a Saturday. And the monastery is having
2: it's a day of prayer.
3: It's a day of prayer from 8, from 10 to 5. And it's $30 the registration, donation.
2: And with the meal, your lunch is included with that.
3: The lunch is included. If more information, you can call 956-844-2895. I think that's all I have. Anybody else have anything else?
4: Yes, I'd like to invite everybody to the Healing Rosary. Of the Legion of Mary, which will be on Monday the 11th at 5 p.m.
3: At the grotto.
4: At the grotto.
3: If you have any names for us to put on our mysteries, send us a text or call us or here at the page, at the KSGS page. We continue?
1: Yes. And last announcement will be, there'll be an advanced catechism class tonight, 6 p.m. at the conference room. So I'll be there, and those who may want to come, because you'll earn your credits if you're a parent. Okay. So we continue. So now we have described mostly the condition of the dark heart, which is dark, distracted, wounded, spiritually asleep. That's why they need awakening and the attitudes of people who are in this state is that God is ignored rather than rejected, just ignored. So signs are fear. You're so unsure and insecure wherever you go. Restlessness. What am I going to do next? Where do I find my next pleasure? Or when? Where is the next excitement? And all that. That's still dark heart. And then rushed or empty prayer. Sure, I have to check this off. But they're all empty because there's no heart. It's just a routine.
2: There's no intention.
1: No intention to be one with God.
5: Mm-hmm. You're just reading a prayer.
1: Correct. Just going through the motions. So the grace here is dormant or unrecognized. The grace is already there, but you haven't recognized it, like the disciples going to Emmaus. Christ was present there talking to them, but they never recognized him because there was no opening. The bread has not been broken yet, meaning their egos, their awareness.
5: Their eyes were closed.
1: So, actually, God is present and quietly waits for our consent. Like the prayer that's being suggested here, Lord, awaken my heart. And then it's kind of like gentle steering, restlessness that calls the soul to awaken. So when you said, we come to the point where, what is life all about? Why am I here? Why?
5: The purpose.
1: Now that's the gentle awakening. Something is stirring.
2: I feel like once you have to question that, that's automatically God speaking to your heart.
1: Correct.
2: To say, come,
1: correct,
2: my child.
1: Like,
2: I think it's a sign that it's time.
1: Yes.
5: So to give in.
2: Yes, it is.
3: But he's always trying to
2: talk
3: to
2: us. The hound.
3: I'm going to share a really quick story, and I hope my friend doesn't mind. I'm not going to share her name. But they, at the time, were not going to church. And their three-year-old, they saw her praying. And this little girl, they did not teach her. And she was praying, and it was already night, and they saw her. And that triggered, you know, like, what? Who showed her? You know, how is she praying if we didn't tell her how? Well, those moments are when God himself is trying to speak to us.
1: That's correct. He is already talking to the girl. The girl's soul is awakening. And at the same time, she's also awakening the souls of her parents.
3: Yes. So now they are very involved with going to church. They are doing a fantastic job. But that was, because Corina was mentioning, it's our part, right? It's our job to teach these our children, and they're sponges, and they're gonna absorb everything. But sometimes our children teaches us. They teach us.
1: As we were discussing in class, spiritual maturity doesn't come with physical age. Okay. A young girl or a young person can be very spiritually mature, while an old person who is already about to die can still be unawakened.
5: Saint Teresa,
1: Saint Teresa of Lisieux, very young.
5: Father Pio too.
1: Father Pio, very young. He already was seeing visions.
5: Carlos Acutis.
1: So those are a lot. So they teach us, and God speaks through them.
5: Amen.
1: And I hope that many pay attention and listen and develop a sensitive heart. So there, the practice that is being suggested here is to just pray, Lord, awaken my heart, and then 5 minutes of silence daily can help. I was listening to our last episode, and you were mentioning nature. I would highly recommend, really, to be close to nature. Like, just spend a little quiet time there beside a tree, sit under the tree, with the flowers and look at the sky, they talk.
2: Exactly. In the mornings, or even, you know, before the evening, when the sun goes down, that's when I feel like the Lord will speak to you. Think they're your thoughts, but it's really Him speaking to you. Because where did that thought come from? Or you were questioning the other day, or somebody had a conversation, and it pops up all of a sudden, and that's Him speaking to you.
1: And listen also to the birds twittering so happily. And you know, why are they so happy? Why should I not be like that? So they don't have a care in the world. So that's the start of the awakening of the dark heart. And then when we suddenly are touched by grace, touched by God, we suddenly become eager, like Clapton. So he had this moment of grace where he suddenly knelt down and grace came to him, and the urge to drink just kind of disappeared. The writers of these books are agnostic. They don't believe in God. They had found a hard time explaining this. Why did it happen? There's no medical explanation at all. All right? So, essentially, it's grace. All right? So, now, when that happens, we go to the second stage. We become the propelled heart. There's already something pushing us a little bit stronger. And so, the state of our minds and consciousness is no longer dark. It's not dark. There's some holes already.
2: See a little bit.
1: Yeah. So light is kind of shining through, but it's not yet perfect. And so our job at this point is to make these little holes bigger and bigger and bigger, so more light can come from within, more light can enter.
2: Yes.
1: See? So it's a good. It's a good prop. You can see it.
3: And now, for those that are on the radio, he put a cloth that has no holes in it.
1: Yes.
3: In case you don't have Facebook.
1: So, there. So, touched by God, eager but inconsistent. And now the grace at work is that grace attracts the soul. Look at this. Desire, consolation, enthusiasm. This is what I mentioned about St. John of the Cross making his pouring the spiritual canticle when he was feeling all these holy desires. So he called them shepherds. You know, shepherds lead the sheep to where they should go. So he said these desires are like the ones pointing us more and more towards God. So we're getting more questions being asked, but the questions now change their quality. You see? So instead of saying, what's it's there in church, now, why are there a lot of people going there who seem to be happy? Why is there seeming to be some kind of peacefulness about them? So now they start asking these questions. And but there's one danger here. You know, when there's a surge, according to Father Juan Manuel, today, Mr. Cepeda, what's his name? Juan?
6: Miguel Angel.
1: Miguel Angel. Like he said, there's a surge of enthusiasm because, well, it was a new church. It's very much like our fresh conversion that we've been touched by God. So there's enthusiasm. I want to have more of this.
3: But when you go to a retreat, you get out on fire.
1: All right?
2: You start seeing
3: things. We need that fire to continue.
1: To continue. So, but it says here in the propelled heart, it's inconsistent. Flashing here now, gone the following day, are so dry and so, you know, kind of cold again. So, but still, the grace of the Lord is already working in the soul, more so than when the heart was dark. And signs are hunger for prayer. You want to pray more. Really prayer, heartfelt prayer.
2: Yes.
1: And then scripture becomes like a go-to thing to be able to get support for our spiritual life, to bathe ourselves in the words of God, and to have spiritual nourishment through the scripture. And then grace strengthens, God draws the soul forward, but allows struggle to teach dependence.
3: Mm.
1: You were mentioning this. Like, oh no, you did. Like, at first in the dark heart, we feel so dependent upon ourselves. Mm-hmm. Me, I can do this. And now this time, the person has realized, I cannot do all these things by myself. I need some higher power.
3: Mm-hmm.
1: See? So that's the propelled heart. That's why it's called propelled, because something is pushing us. Now, many times I also think that grace is also like a magnet. God is the huge magnet who is just attracting souls to himself, like we are iron filings.

0: And from outside, he's there attracting us also from outside.
1: It's also like a workout. You gotta keep working towards, you know, the graces of God, basically, just according to His will,
2: and be surprised at the results. And I think that also that magnet works with who you surround yourself with.
0: Exactly. I'm so glad you mentioned that company.
2: Yes.
0: Company.
1: It's crucial.
0: I have heard and, not heard, but read and observed that people who are of the same mindset, let's say we are now very conscious that we need to be closer to God, the company that this person keeps regularly is a big factor in his spiritual success or her spiritual success.
3: True. And also because we're all different stages of our spiritual life. So I might be learning more from Clarissa or more from somebody else because they're higher or lower or whatever, and we share things. Like, the last time I was asking, what do you do after you got you come from communion? And we were all
0: sharing,
3: yes, what we all do, because everybody is different.
0: Different, yes.
3: And it's good to know what other people do, because you can inherit that too.
0: Correct.
3: Yes.
0: And also,
3: or what's a proper way to do it, or what's a correct way, what do you do after you do that?
0: Yes. So, those
3: because
0: are
3: a
0: good
3: lot of
0: questions.
3: People don't know what to do after
0: they just
3: that.
0: swallow the
3: and then just look at people. But that's not what we're supposed to
0: do. You need to be in your heart center, to be in there spiritually with Christ who is ready, being digested.
3: Stay with me, be centered. So knowing what other people do with, like, your friends
0: strengthens you. Strength. And also there's a subtle one too, you know, when Christ said where two or three are gathered in my name, there am I in the midst of them. So it's not only his physical presence, like we have finished communion, but it's also his spiritual presence, like a kind of subtle energy that transfers from person to person. You can feel that.
2: It becomes contagious.
0: Contagious. And you feel like many times after a prayer session or meditation or going to church, you feel the push again, like something has pushed you a little bit closer to God. So that's subtle energy. And many times cannot be explained, but it's there nonetheless.
2: He'll put people in your path, he'll put you in certain situations, you just got to show up for it. Yes.
0: And many times, I've noticed some people who attend regular prayer sessions, really, really deep prayer sessions, they come out of the meeting like some problem solved. Even just during prayer time, a solution happened. See? So that can only be attributed to
2: even pain.
0: Yeah.
2: There's people who I've spoke to too, they're going, you know, just put your hand in your hands and for healing and prayer. Some of them said they can actually feel the relief off their joints, or they can feel relief like a headache or so. I've vouched for that too, like headaches sometimes. Just meditating in silence and just being in presence of others and praying, you can just feel that relief.
0: Some people feel the warmth. There's some warm thing that's coming on their backs or our heads. Well, that's grace too.
3: I'm a little bit confused. Grace, is it God's will? Is it
0: yes,
3: grace?
0: It is. Well, our the Catholic Church defines grace as God's gift.
2: If it's
0: God's gift, then there must be His divine intelligence behind it. And behind His divine intelligence is His will.
3: So maybe the same thing.
0: It's the same thing. So I think of divine will, divine grace, divine guidance, divine, as all these really substantial intelligence, or you might call it spiritual energy, or whatever you may call it, that really does us good, even through the bad. You see? So,
2: I think it's a reward that you get in following or doing accordingly, because I think that's where it comes from. When you do God's will, and that's where you see the graces, the blessings come into play.
0: But those who don't do God's will sometimes get the grace through pain. So, grace can be in pain. See?
2: It's to each their own. However God sees, the only way He's going to get to you is

0: Yes. Through suffering or through joy.
1: Otherwise, Christ would not have undergone the crucifixion. There was pain there, lots of pain, but grace was flowing through it.
0: Yeah.
1: See? So it was not just the raising of the dead or the feeding of the 5,000 or changing water into wine that was grace. Mm-hmm. Crucifixion was grace.
0: And it comes back to what we were just talking about. Don't let something bad happen, because sometimes that's what it takes to get your attention.
1: Correct. Oh, yeah.
2: Mm-hmm. The 9/11 story. Like the 9/11 story.
1: That's true.
2: When we went to the trip with Father, he told us at the end that there were a lot of graces that,
1: that's
2: God had
1: great.
2: Given us on our trip.
1: And you know what Tony mentioned here? That you became emotional there at the point where you followed physically what the Blessed Lady told St. Benedict.
2: Yes.
1: And you felt the love, and you cannot contain it. You have to cry.
2: Yes.
1: See,
2: because they were doing the same. We were doing the same thing they did when it happened, when Mary appeared to her.
1: Mm-hmm. That was grace.
2: Yes,
1: tremendous inflow of love.
0: And when you guys came back, the grace was showing. You could actually see that the joy was in their hearts. The stillness in the heart tomb, it reflects. So that is also grace. Sometimes we are expecting fireworks and all these things.
3: Oh, big signs.
0: But no, it's just in the little things, and you will notice, oh, I used to react this way. Yeah. Or I just have this stillness in my heart. Or I just have this joy that I can't contain it. That is also grace.
1: That's grace, definitely.
3: And it becomes contagious because I keep kind of saying
2: it. Is that one with the holds?
1: Yes. Without the eagle.
0: Yes.
1: There. So, and to go back to, you know, the peace, the joy, the stillness in the heart, that's, I think, the highest point of grace that God can give. Because in the Old Testament, Elijah's experience, he went to the cave, he said, there was an earthquake, and the Lord wasn't there. There was fire, the Lord was not there. But when suddenly everything became still, that's when I found him. The still small voice, that was grace. Still small voice, the subtle things.
0: The subtle things.
1: Mm-hmm. So
2: to keep that fire going, we need to keep on getting podcasts, hearing the radio here with us,
3: and around yourself,
2: more, going to church.
1: Going to Mass, getting communion, receive the sacraments, those are powerful fire. How do you call this?
0: And it's never too late to receive them. If you have made your communion confirmation.
2: And Father has so many things for us to do. Well, all the priests have a lot of things that we can do. And they're all free. People just need to go and attend them.
1: That's the problem.
2: Mr. Patino has some classes, too, that you can catch on fire, too.
3: Yes. That's where I came from.
1: Now, analogy again. I don't have it there, but in my class, I bring this charcoal. So imagine a charcoal that has not been lit. And then, you know, you're expert barbecuers. And so when you light up one charcoal and start lighting up, you fan it. And then those that are around it suddenly start getting warm and start. That's the way it should be.
2: Yes, it should be.
1: We should fan the flames, as they say.
2: Yes.
1: So the heat and the warmth and the fire gets contagious until everything burns.
0: Ignites.
1: Meaning everything burns with the love of Christ.
0: Amen. Also, do not get discouraged. If you don't have your sacraments, please do not be discouraged. Come anyways and be part of that family.
1: Mm-hmm. Oh, Ms. Maggie shared it yesterday. Because she said problems with, you know, family, and then the children were not given the instructions when they're small.
2: Mm-hmm. And some become rebellious at a certain age.
1: But she said they could not get the sacraments because of some things that they have to do first. In the name of the Father, the Son, the Holy Spirit. Amen.
0: Amen.
1: God, Holy Ghost, Creator, blessed, vouchsafe within our souls to rest, kindly aid and fill the hearts which Thou hast made. To Thee, the Comforter,

0: cry to thee, the gift of God Most High, the fount of life, the fire of love, the soul's anointing from above. The sevenfold gifts of grace are thine, O finger of the hand divine, true promise of the Father thou, who dost the tongue with speech endow, thy light to every thought impart, and share thy love in every heart, the weakness of our mortal state, with deathless might invigorate. Drive far away our wily foe, and thine abiding peace bestow. If thou be our protecting guide, no evil can our steps betide. Make thou to us the Father known, teach us the eternal Son to own, and thee whose name we ever bless, of both the Spirit to confess. Praise me the Father and the Son, and Holy Spirit with them one, and may the Son in us bestow the gifts that from the Spirit flow. Amen.
1: Regina Coley, Queen of Heaven, rejoice, hallelujah. For he whom thou wast worthy to bear, hallelujah, has risen as he said, hallelujah. Pray for us to God, hallelujah. Rejoice and be glad, O Virgin Mary, hallelujah. Because the Lord is truly risen, hallelujah. Let us pray. O God, who by the resurrection of thy Son, our Lord Jesus Christ, hast been pleased to give joy to the whole world, grant, we beseech thee, that through the intercession of the Blessed Virgin Mary, his Mother, we may attain the joys of eternal life, through the same Christ,

0: Hail Mary, full of grace, the Lord is with thee. Blessed art thou amongst women, and blessed is the fruit of thy womb, Jesus. Holy Mary, Mother of God, pray for us sinners, now and in the hour of our death. Amen. Our Father, who art in heaven, hallowed be thy name. 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Give us this day our daily bread, and forgive us our trespasses, as we forgive those who trespass against us. 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Amen. Hail Mary, full of grace, the Lord is with thee. Blessed art thou amongst women, and blessed is the fruit of thy womb, Jesus. Holy Mary, Mother of God, pray for us sinners, now and in the hour of our death. Amen.
1: 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Y esta es la estación KSGS 99.9 LPFM, Radio Católica de las Buenas Noticias.

This is an EWTN Newslink. I'm Teresa Tomeo from Catholic Connection. Russian President Vladimir Putin meeting today with the leader of China just days after President Trump sat down with him. Reportedly, the leader of China telling Putin that further conflict between the U.S. and Iran was inadvisable. And Pope Leo had special greetings at his audience today for the leaders of the Catholic Armenian Church. He said, "In these days when we prepare for Pentecost, I invoke the grace of the Holy Spirit upon your pilgrimage, and I invite all those present to pray fervently to the Lord that your visit and meetings may constitute a further step on the path toward full unity. Let us also pray," he said, "for peace in Lebanon and the Middle East, once again torn apart by violence and war." For more news with a Catholic perspective, visit EWTNnews.com. I'm Teresa Tomeo, and Catholic Answers Live starts now.

0: and welcome to Catholic Answers Live. I am Cy Kellett, your host, day two back from the big pilgrimage. And with me, Joe Heschmeyer, who also went on the big Catholic Answers pilgrimage, Ryan pilgrimage. We went to the place where Christendom started, really. I mean, it's not, as I said yesterday, it's not Rome, it's not Jerusalem. Christendom, as we understand it, started among the Franks when they put this whole thing together. And we, you know, we stood where Charlemagne stood, and where Hildegard stood, and where so many other great saints and heroes of the era of Christendom stood, and we had a wonderful time. Today's show, Ask Me Anything About Catholicism. I'm going to wake Joe up in a minute. I know he's still suffering from jet lag, but when I wake him up, you can ask him anything you want about Catholicism. 888-318-7884. Joe. Joe.
1: It's good to be here. Where am I?
0: That's what he said every day in Europe. It's good to be here. Where am I?
1: It's great to be here. I'm glad that we're doing this show today because I was asleep by a little after 7 on Monday night and didn't make it much longer on Tuesday night. So I think today I can stay to the end of the show, which ends 7 o'clock my time.
0: I'm really glad to hear it, Joe. I'm really glad you feel you can make it through a two-hour show. 888-318-7884 if you've got questions for Joe. We'll talk a little bit more as we go about the pilgrimage. I think there might be things you want to talk about, Joe. There might be things that I want to, I'm not going to say embarrass you with, but share. Share.
1: About we have it. A mutually assured destruction approach here.
0: I know, that's true, because you have some about me too. All right, the trip was perfect. Joe and I were not perfect. All right, so maybe there are a few little embarrassing details. But it's good to be back. It's always good to be back. But I have to say, I guess we'll get into all of it, but I particularly liked visiting military families over in Germany. That was a great part of the trip. Let me ask you this question. Do you mind if I start you off with a question, Joe? Are you awake enough for that?
1: Please do.
0: All right. So I've actually been seeing a lot about this on the internet lately, and this is coming up in debates I'm seeing with Protestant pastors and whatnot, and the claim that, look, the early church taught that Mary sinned. And so this is a way of saying, look, you Catholics, this idea of Mary as preserved from sin is really a late invention. It's not of apostolic origin.
1: No, it's not true. And it's not true for a couple of reasons. One, because when you say the early church taught that Mary had sin, this sounds as if you're saying there was some kind of church-wide consensus on this score, and that's simply not true. What would be more accurate to say is that early Christians were in the process of getting a more precisely formulated doctrine of things like original sin and Mary's place within that, and we see this in their own writings. So you see, like, in the 100s, for example, people like St. Justin Martyr, St. Irenaeus of Lyon, comparing Mary to Eve and talking about her as the new Eve who unties the knot of Eve's disobedience to her obedience, and we see her being described as the all-pure ark, and we see all of these kind of poetic descriptions of her. And it's true in the midst of this, there are some church fathers who think that Mary sinned or had original sin, or maybe she sinned one time, but there is this broader trajectory of emphasizing Mary's purity, both external and internal. And so when we have a more precise kind of formulation of the doctrine of original sin, beginning in the 300s with people like St. Augustine, he's very careful to point out that the things he's saying about original sin don't apply to Mary, that he's not arguing that Mary sinned. Now, in his work on Nature and Grace, depending on the version that you're using, they're numbered slightly differently. Some of this is chapter 36, some of it is chapter 42. But he says, after, you know, defending the idea of original sin against the Pelagians, he says, "We must accept the Holy Virgin Mary, concerning whom I wish to raise no question when it touches the subject of sins out of honor to the Lord. From him we know what abundance of grace for overcoming sin in every particular was conferred upon her who had the merit to conceive and bear him who undoubtedly had no sin. Well then, if with this exception of the Virgin," and then he goes on. So he's making this broader point about how we all struggle with original sin and that it's actually much worse than some people realize. But in the midst of that, he's very careful to point out, yeah, we're not talking about Mary, though. So this shows that this wasn't some late thing. that as far back as we find really clear formulations of original sin, we find coupled with that a recognition that Mary is a different case, and that she's a different case precisely because of the incredible honor that our Lord pays her, beyond the honor of making her his mother, that he blesses her in this unique sort of way, and that the early Christians were right in recognizing this kind of singular honor. So the sinlessness eventually is dogmatically affirmed by the church, but there is a very clear sense quite early on that Mary is special in some way, and that this specialness about Mary makes it so you can't simply assume she dealt with sin in the same way that we do, both original and actual sin.
0: Joe Heschmeyer, our guest, our number 888-318-7884, 888-318-7884. So is it, just to follow up a little bit on that, is it a disingenuous way of arguing or just a misunderstanding maybe of how Catholics view the age of the church fathers? If, say, in with some of these online debates, the Protestant minister might say, Here's a church father that believed Mary sinned. Here's another early church person. And so it might come up with a list of three or four or five and says, see, the early church didn't believe Mary was free of sin.
1: So it's certainly a misunderstanding of how we use the church fathers, because we don't just take individual lines. And I think it does risk at least being disingenuous. It risks being disingenuous for this reason. Let's take the example of modern politics. You could cobble together various sentences from politicians in Party A that sound more like Party B. So, like, the example that comes to mind offhand, Bernie Sanders is or was a relatively big gun rights supporter because he's from a rural state where gun rights make a lot of sense, and this is quite a break from his normal party. So you could quote him on guns over here, and you could quote, you know, a pro-life Democrat on abortion over there, and you could cobble together some quotations and say, look, the platform of the Democratic Party is the Republican Party platform. But no one who's actually aware of politics would think that was an accurate, honest, good faith read of either party. They would just say, sure, you can find outliers. So you can do that to the church fathers. You can find everything an individual church father gets wrong and cobble those things together. You can find all of the areas that they are outliers and pretend that this is a representative view in the church. One of the most egregious areas this happens is on the canon, which books belong in the Bible, where people will quote Jerome and say, well, look, Jerome says this, but Jerome's views on the Bible were challenged in his day by other church fathers like Augustine. And so it's not simply the case that you can just take a line out of context. There's a broader narrative of what's happening here. So we have to recognize, number one, what did the church broadly believe? Not just what did an individual theologian or bishop believe. And number two, what do we see over time that the Holy Spirit is doing in guiding the church? Because we don't think that every individual sentence from every church father is automatically infallible. It can be helpful evidence in establishing what the church broadly believed, but it would be a mistake to treat stray lines from patristic texts the way you might treat lines from Scripture, or the words of Jesus, or something like this. That's not an accurate or faithful way of interpreting the church fathers. That's not how the Catholic Church treats the church fathers, and it's not how anyone should treat the church fathers.
0: Joe Heschmeyer, our guest. We're going to see if he can stay awake for all 2 hours. We'll be right back with more. You can ask him whatever you want about the Catholic faith. 888-318-7884. Hang on. Catholic Answers Live will return in a moment. 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

0: Welcome back, Catholic Answers Live. Joe Heschmeyer is our guest. You can ask him anything about the Catholic faith. If you've got a question about the Catholic faith, you are welcome here. Whether you are Catholic or not, whether you are a believer of any kind or not, 888-318-7884, 888-318-7884. Joe, I'll just ask you this before we go to the phones. Did you have a favorite church or saint that we visited on our Europe pilgrimage?
1: I loved the Strasbourg Cathedral.
0: Oh, me too.
1: And
0: yeah.
1: I really loved Strasbourg in general. And then I found out a couple days later that my family, one wing of the family, comes from that area, which is kind of cool. But, yeah, it's just gorgeous. I loved the Cologne Cathedral. I knew Cologne Cathedral was going to be, it's pretty famous. But if I'm being honest, I actually thought the Strasbourg Cathedral was better.
0: Yeah, the Strasbourg Cathedral is... It's very satisfying aesthetically. It's just a it's huge. It was the tallest building in the world for a couple hundred years, but it doesn't feel disproportionate in any way. Everything seems in exact proportion on that building.
1: Yeah. The Cologne Cathedral was also the tallest building in the world, wasn't it?
0: For a
1: period of time, until the 1800s?
0: They didn't finish it until the 1800s. They didn't get that spire finished.
1: Right.
0: Like they had bills that piled up. They got things. They had to get the kids to soccer practice. They just never got...
1: I understand completely. I've got a cathedral worth of work. I am going to get around in about 600 years.
0: I love the cathedrals, too. I'm like, when was this built? Well, between 900 and 1450.
1: All seriousness, all right, the great. Cologne Cathedral starts in the 1200s and ends in the 1800s.
0: You know what, though? It shows stick-to-itiveness. That's what I like. That shows real stick-to-itiveness. I think we don't have that anymore. They just stuck to it. They said, we've put the foundation down. We're going to keep going.
1: You know what? Maybe we should have a little picture of the Cologne Cathedral we put up in the publishing department, because there's some authors who I think it's a similar journey. Todd's got an idea that he started with them, and then 600 years later, he's still trying to get them
0: across
1: the
0: finish line. To finish the book, yeah.
1: I'm not going to name any names, but, you know, I'm sure we could.
0: I think I know who you're talking about. 888-318-7884. I got to say, I really loved Aachen. I didn't know what a feeling I would have standing right where Charlemagne stood, you know, this at the very beginning of what we came to know as Christendom. It was extraordinary.
1: Yeah, it was really beautiful. So I was impressed by not only that, but it was in Cologne, actually. So we toured the Cologne Cathedral and then kind of broke away from the main group, and I ducked into a random church.
0: Was that really random? I think I know what you're going to say, but you just ducked into a random church.
1: Yeah, no, it was just a completely random. Saw a church, went in. The church itself was not very attractive. It was okay. Started to leave, but then noticed a timeline of the life of Blessed Duns Scotus on the wall.
0: Oh, Duns Scotus.
1: And I thought, this has to be the church where Duns Scotus is buried. Who else is this much of a Scotian? And so I pulled up my phone and checked real quick, and sure enough. And then I did a little bit of exploring in the church and was able to find there was a
0: tomb
1: of
0: Duns
1: Scotus.
0: See, I thought you were going to say Albert the Great. Because Albert the Great is buried.
1: No, I missed Albert the Great. You had Albert the Great. Yeah. I had Duns Scotus. So.
0: All right, let's go to Steubenville. Oh, it's the Cologne of the Americas. It's the Strasbourg and Aachen of the American Church. Nicholas in Steubenville, Ohio, listening on the Catholic Answers Live app. Glad to have you here with us, Nicholas. Go ahead with your question.
2: Hey, guys. Thanks for taking my call. My wife and I are in our 20s, and we're saving for retirement, as you do, and investing for other reasons as well. I'm facing an ethical challenge. For the last 2 years, I've been saving in some non-morally filtered funds, as well as some morally filtered with, you know, Catholic branding in the Middle East. And it's my understanding, though, that for a proportionate reason, you can tolerate the evils of, I guess, the unfiltered funds, being the future of your family life or whatever. But it's come to my attention that there are some, I guess, funds that are, I guess, better than the ones I had historically known of. I won't name names, but, they're track market indexes and stuff, and they at least remove some of the more harsh evils, I guess, and I'm like, okay, I don't know if I'm morally, you know, if I'm okay to just continue on as I was, but I guess to boil it down is, are Catholics morally required to utilize the morally filtered funds given their existence? even if for various reasons they prefer secular ones, such as convenience or performance. So that's kind of
1: Not a requirement. It doesn't become sinful to use the non-morally filtered one. So you can't intentionally invest in something that's morally evil. But you can have a situation where you invest in one company and they invest in another company and they invest in something that is immoral. And it's actually very difficult if you do virtually anything in the marketplace to avoid that. I mean, you go on Amazon and Amazon gets some portion of that profit and they're going to use it for whatever nefarious purpose they're going to use it for. And that's largely unavoidable. This is what is called in technical terms remote material cooperation. They're getting some financial support for the evil that they're trying to do, but you're not giving that to them on purpose for that reason, and your cooperation is sufficiently remote that it is not going to be the make or break for them doing the evil. No one's going to look at that and think that this means that you support the evil and so on. In those cases, if you have a good reason, you can still cooperate with the remote material evil. And in fact, this happens, I think, it's probably fair to say that remote cooperation with evils, remote material cooperation with evils, happens daily. You participate in an economy where many of the major players do things that are morally objectionable, and it's very hard to avoid all of that. So occasionally, a conscientious Catholic will propose an alternative that, hey, you know, here's a coffee shop that isn't abominable and supporting terrible things, or here's, you know, another way of buying these goods, or in the case that you're describing, here's a place you can give your money in terms of investing it in the market. Those things can be good, and I think that you should take them seriously as moral options, and it can be what's called a supererogatory good, a good that's over and above what's demanded, where, you know, there's a basic moral line beneath which you're sinning. But you might be called to go above and beyond the basic moral line. And I think this would be in that category, where it's not the case that everyone is required to do it, but it might be a good sacrifice. So in concrete terms, it might mean that you make less money. It might mean that it's more of a headache. But maybe this is one of the ways God is calling you to serve him, is to sacrifice some of those lost profits, sacrifice some of that convenience for this good. And if that's what he is calling you to, that's wonderful. But that isn't just automatically morally compulsory on everyone on pain of sin. This is something where, you know, remote material cooperation is not of itself forbidden. It depends on the context. And there's sufficient reasons that people invest in, you know, the stock market where they're not trying to support evils that a company might happen to do.
0: What do you think?
2: No, that's a great answer. So that's very helpful. So I really appreciate that. So thank you, guys.
1: Yeah, so you know what? I think if you want to stay, someone, is that Darren?
0: Darren. Darren's a financial advisor. Is that the right term?
1: I totally forgot about that.
0: Yeah. So Darren, our producer, is also a financial advisor. So he'll talk to you if you stay on. If you stay on the line, he's got some ideas for you.
1: And it would be sinful to hang up now. No, I'm just kidding.
0: Yeah. Nicholas, what I really liked, I got to say, about your call, my wife and I are in our 20s and we're planning our retirement. That sounds like something that you're married and you're thinking of family in your 20s. Good for you. Congratulations.
1: Yeah, that's really wonderful. I mean, that either shows that you got a lot of foresight, or maybe you normally live in Spain.
0: You live
1: retirement
0: in Spain.
1: Sits around the corner. So you got like 3 years of working left, so you got to get ready.
0: What are you talking about, Joe? Well,
1: they have an early retirement age.
0: Oh, I didn't know. All right. I'm going to let you talk to a professional, an actual professional, our producer, Darren Delosier. Hang on, Nicholas. On we go. I'm sorry, I'm not going to get jokes today. I've had 2 weeks of Joe's jokes, and my brain is turned off. the worst thing that happened about this whole crew, you know what I'm going to say. of this whole cruise. Is my my wife now loves Joe Heschmeyer even more than she did before. So she's constantly doing a Joe Heschmeyer joke for me. I'm like, that's
3: your
0: not,
3: wife had some of the best jokes of the trip.
0: I know the two of you.
3: And they were just these random like sniper shots from the back of the room. It was fantastic.
0: Yeah, yeah. You've ruined my life, Joe. Now I have to listen.
3: Well, you know
0: to
3: the other thing. Just to I know people are going to be very tired of hearing about the cruise, but I made a number of punny kind of jokes and
0: a number of
3: his eyes and groaned, and yes, and then everyone on the cruise took that as a call to, like, let's see if I can do a better pun, and Cy will really like that. So it was great, because people were telling him these horrible jokes.
0: He was saying, yeah, people thought that I was entertained by Joe's puns, so they came up to me and they go, hey, I got a good one for you. I was like, no, this is a good one for Joe. Go talk to Joe. Don't do this with me.
3: So they were then telling me very triumphantly what they had done, and it was delightful.
0: Oh, God, it was miserable. Andy in Long Beach, California, watching on YouTube. We're glad you're here, Andy. Go ahead with your question.
4: All right. Thank you for taking my call. Hey, Joe, I have a scriptural question.
3: All right.
4: In the Bread of Life Discourse, John 6:35 specifically, mm-hmm. When Jesus says, he who comes to me will never hunger, he who believes in me will never thirst. And I was mm-hmm. wondering how we reconcile that with the literal interpretation of the bread and wine, and how we can understand that while still holding the literal interpretation.
3: Oh, yeah. This is a very good question. And it's probably worth saying very clearly, both Catholics and Protestants agree that when Jesus talks about the bread of life, he is giving a metaphor. He is not literally bread, and neither Catholics nor Protestants believe that he is. And so when he says the bread of God is that which comes down from heaven and gives life to the world, he is presenting himself as the new manna. And then he says, I'm the bread of life. He who comes to me shall not hunger, and he who believes in me shall never thirst. So if that was all he said, we would actually be fine with saying, yeah, like, you can take that symbolically for sure. But then he actually explains what he means by the bread specifically. And it's not just his teaching, it's himself eucharistically. So jump down to verse 51, because he's going to define. So both sides agree, bread of life is a metaphor for something. In verse 51, Jesus tells us what the bread of life is a metaphor for, and he's going to tell us it's for himself, and more specifically for his flesh. So he says, I am the living bread which came down from heaven. If anyone eats of this bread, he will live forever, and the bread which I shall give for the life of the world is my flesh. So this is the bread that he gives for the life of the world. It's not literally bread, it's literally the Eucharist. It's literally his flesh. And that's what he says. So if you were to say that all of that means something else, it means his teaching. He could have said, the bread which I shall give for the life of the world is my teaching. But he doesn't. He says the bread which I shall give for the life of the world is my flesh. So this is the bread. He is the bread. Well, how is he the bread? Because he gives us his flesh. And he does all of that work for us in John 6. He explains what he means by that. And so the Catholic view is not like he doesn't use metaphor, doesn't use spiritual imagery. He certainly does. But that he then explains what that spiritual imagery means, just as he does many of the other times he uses spiritual imagery. So let me give you an example. In John 2, he says, destroy this temple, and in 3 days I'll rebuild it. And John says the temple he referred to was his body. But now imagine somebody said, oh, well, when John says that, he actually meant his teachings. You say, well, no, he doesn't. John just told you what he meant. He said the image of the temple stands for Jesus' body. Well, here, the image of the bread of life stands for Jesus' body. And we're told that explicitly by Jesus himself. So that's the Catholic view, that by all means, Jesus is the bread of life. And he who comes to Jesus will never hunger, and he who believes in Jesus will never thirst. But the way that Jesus gives himself to us is through his flesh. And if anyone eats of this bread, he will live forever. And the bread which he shall give for the life of the world is his flesh. So that's how we would interpret it, because that's just exactly what he said.
0: Okay.
4: Okay. All right. Thank you.
0: All right.
3: Yeah, you bet.
0: Andy, I'll tell you what. If you'd like the book, The Eucharist is Really Jesus, one of Joe's many fine books. I'll be happy to send it to you. Just hang on, and we'll send you a copy. Oh, it's so good to be back. It is so good to be back. I'll send you a copy, Andy. You just hang on and give us an address. The number here is 888-318-7884. I give out the numbers a little bit cautiously because the lines have been tending full. But give it a shot. Lines do open up continuously, so we'd love to get you in. If you've got a question about the Catholic faith, whether you're Catholic or not, whether you're a believer of any kind or not, 888-318-7884. We hope that one of the things that we communicate here at Catholic Answers Live is that our Catholic faith allows us to be fully serious about all the problems we encounter in the church and in the world, but it also lets us have light hearts and maybe even mix in a bit of fun, and that is exactly what our good friend Joe Heschmeyer does in his popular podcast, Shameless Popery. You should check it out at shamelessjoe.com. Joe's got a deep grasp of the faith, of morals, the teachings of the church, all that, but he's also got a witty conversational style. He entertains and he informs, but you will leave equipped to better answer the most common challenges, misconceptions, and questions about the Catholic faith. He's got insightful guests, he does on-air debates, and he takes a close look into all the things that you want to know about as a Catholic living today. You'll walk away knowledgeable and filled with joy. 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
0: When the resurrected Jesus appeared to disciples on the road to Emmaus, they didn't recognize him until the breaking of the bread. The same is true today. In the Holy Eucharist, we really meet Jesus. 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

0: Welcome back, Catholic Answers Live. We've got a pretty good Joe Heschmeyer on the show today. Sometimes we have an excellent Joe Heschmeyer. Sometimes we have a superior Joe Heschmeyer. We've got a pretty good Joe Heschmeyer today, so you're welcome to call 888.
1: Are you actively discouraging people from calling?
0: No, pretty good Joe Heschmeyer.
1: Or I guess
0: really
1: you could be like, yeah, this is a great time to stump Joe.
0: No, I don't think pretty good Joe Heschmeyer is bad. That's better than most of us by a country mile, as they say. I don't actually know why they say country mile. What's different from a country mile than a regular mile? 888-318-7884 is the number. Joe is a shameless papist. Have you even done anything on Shameless Popery, or have you completely ignored your own very popular...
1: Oh, no. I have been doing things. I inadvertently stirred the pot more than I thought I would.
0: Why would you do?
1: I mean, I was talking about the Jewish roots of the phrase, Christ is King, and I knew you'd get some people who... have feelings about Jewish people that are maybe more negative, and that me promoting this would make people upset.
0: Don't tell
1: me. But
0: the anti-Semites came out?
1: Yeah, there were definitely some. Which, again, I knew I was going to get some of that. I was fully aware that was going to be the price of doing business. But just seeing that kind of stuff on display. Now, some of the people who complained were not. But you got people making, like, weird memes of me and stuff.
0: Really? What's the matter with people? What is the matter with people? There is a really strong anti-Jewish thing going around, man. That is not what God wants. Stop it, people. I wish people would... That's terrifying. I have a theory about the Jews. It goes like this.
1: No,
0: this is my theory about the Jews. See if this pans out for you. Salvation is from the Jews.
1: Yeah, I dare say.
0: Do you agree with that theory?
1: I dare say. That's a hard one to disagree with.
0: Yeah, because guess who said that? All right, let's... I'll tell you what, callers, you can guess who said that. Sean is in San Diego, listening on the Catholic Answers app. Hi, Sean. Got a question for Joe?
2: Hey, guys. How's it going? Thanks for taking my call.
0: Happy to.
2: I've been having some conversations with friends and family about IVF, and they're all very good, earnest Catholics, but not maybe so much listening to Catholic Answers all the time or reading about church theology and stuff, and so I just need some help answering some questions. Mainly, it seems to come up in the conversations about how the church arrives at the conclusion that the only licit way to conceive is through natural means, and if God gave medical technology and science to help people with infertility conceive, why that's wrong, or if it is like a natural right to be conceived naturally, how the child is harmed by being deprived of that right if the process predated their conception. And then just as a bigger context, kind of more personal or simple answers or analogies might be helpful in these conversations and explaining these points, but that's kind of the dialogue that's been going on and things that come up in those conversations.
1: Great. That's a very well-formed question. And it's worthwhile here to approach the IVF topic from several different angles. The people you're talking to, are they pro-life?
2: Yes, very pro-life.
1: Okay.
2: But it doesn't feel like an abortion-related type of issue with them.
1: Yeah, IVF is one of the major drivers for abortion because of a couple things. You know, you have the fertilization of a lot of eggs, meaning you have the creation of a lot of children in a laboratory, and then you'll have one of a few things happen. Number one, you'll have the implantation of more eggs than the woman actually wants, where maybe she wants one kid and they'll implant three or four eggs just because many times it's not successful and the body will reject and the child will die in their mother. And so then other times, the eggs will all take. So you might suddenly be pregnant with four babies. And then they'll do what is euphemistically called selective reduction, where they choose which of the babies should live and which ones should die. And they will kill the ones they decide are the wrong sex or have the wrong genes or something like this. And it's, abhorrent from both the pro-life perspective and an anti-eugenics perspective, because this is straight up eugenics. Like what we're doing here of carefully choosing which children can come to birth and not based on their genetic factors is exactly the kind of eugenics that we rejected. The third possibility is that you fertilize all these eggs. You maybe only implant one, and that one takes. So now you have these fertilized eggs. You have these unborn children, and they're in a freezer somewhere. And maybe you'll want them later, or maybe not. But what often happens is that they slowly die in the freezer. And none of those are things we should be doing to children. Like, none of those are appropriate ways to treat human beings. And this whole attitude of treating other human beings like they are products that we can create in a laboratory is itself immoral. That even if you didn't do that, even if you used 100% of the children you created in a lab and let them all come to birth and all of it was 100% successful, none of which is true. But even if it were, treating human beings as products you make in a lab is wrong. It's immoral. There's a reason that Frankenstein is a horror book, that just the act of doing that is wrong. And we recognize it's wrong on a very basic level, because this is not how individuals made in the image of God should be treated. And so, yeah, conceiving them in these ways that don't do justice to human dignity is already wrong. Whatever, you know, the memes of a bad conception, you might say, we can recognize, and we should recognize very explicitly, the goodness of the child. So a child born through IVF, a child born through adultery, a child born through fornication, a child born through anything, they're still beloved by God. They're still made in the image of God. They're still wonderful creatures that we should care for and love and everything else. And so if that's, you know, people listening right now, if that's your own story, God bless you. None of this is meant to knock you in the slightest. We can say on the one hand, you are good, and also you deserved better. You deserve to be brought into the world on better terms, in the way humans are meant to enter the world, in a union of a loving husband and wife through the natural means, not in a laboratory, not in an affair, not in sexual assault, not any of those things. So we regularly can and do separate the rejection of the morality of the conception. We can say some encounters are immoral and still affirm the goodness of the child who results from that conception. So that's, I think, at the heart of this. You are misusing the nature of the human body. You're not helping the body do what it does. You're supplanting it. You're not helping, like, you're, you know, contraception is bad because it separates sex from babies, and this separates sex from babies in the opposite direction. And it's this breakdown where the most intimate act of the body should also be the act by which you bring new life into the world, that it should be in this loving embrace as a total gift of self, not this carefully calculated thing that you pay for through a lab service. Much, much more could be said about that. I don't know if that helps or not. And if you want, I have a YouTube video that I did on this that I can recommend as well.
2: Could I ask just a quick follow-up? Because the conversations have been very, like I said, very good faith and honest. I think the response to that would be, like, we've had these hypotheticals where we'll say, let's say that in the future the technology is so much, we're just doing one egg, one sperm, mm-hmm. one fertilized embryo, and it's going to take, like, we take all those variables out, it's going to a married couple that wants to raise the child in their house. I understand that the marital act is sacred and good, but what can I point them to show that only the marital act is good for conception and not scientific means or medical technology? What's the immorality that I can explain to them about those procedures within that hypothetical where we take out the horrors of the IVF industry?
1: Yeah. No, that's a good question. And that's where I was saying, you know, it's wrong to bring people into conception through a lab. That, you know, in the same way, like, we would be against surrogates and all of this. So in the hypothetical you're describing, is surrogacy part of it or no?
2: I would say no, like it's being implanted into the wife of a married couple.
1: Oh, I see. Okay. Even in that case, you're not helping the couple to conceive in a marital way. You know, so for example, there can sometimes be a medical issue with either a man or a woman where they're not able to just have children. You know, they struggle with fertility. And there are ways of helping them to get over whatever those, you know, physical barriers are, etc., where you help the body to perform as it's meant to perform. And in those cases, that is absolutely good. It's helping people to act in the way that they're meant to act, to live out their bodies and like the meaning of their bodies and the meaning of their marriage and everything else in a way that brings new life into the world. IVF works around that. It doesn't address whatever the underlying issue is and instead puts children in labs. And if you imagine children are just things that we can decide to create on demand, then that might make total sense. And in a modern kind of consumer world, a sort of have it your way sort of approach to life, then you can understand why this is very attractive to people. But if these unborn children are human beings with all the same rights and dignity as mom and dad and everything else, you can't treat another person that way. It's wrong to treat children as accessories. And it's possible to treat children as accessories even in a natural birth, and you know, where you're just having a kid because it's that stage of life, and you treat them as sort of a prop. They look good in the Instagram pictures, etc., and you don't really give justice to the child's humanity and dignity. And that's wrong too. This is more egregiously wrong for the same reason, that you're using a child that you had no right to do this to in this way that is contrary to their dignity. And so it is hard. Like, people who no longer see why it might be wrong to make kids in labs, I think we have a moral sort of numbing that has been going on. When, I believe it was Time, maybe Newsweek, one of the two, first reported on test tube babies in the 1970s, people were shocked. They were horrified. And this was culture-wide, regardless of religion. And now the moral shock and outrage about that has completely gone away, but we're still doing the same thing people were justifiably shocked when they heard about. And I think it's probably telling that the first reaction that people had to hearing about this was to be appalled by it. Without knowing any of the abortion implications or anything else, just the idea of creating babies in test tubes, they realized at a very fundamental level, that is not how you bring a child into the world. That there's something profoundly wrong about that. Now, a lot of the ways that gets explained is often in these kind of Aristotelian terms of the nature, the telos of the body. But I think there is just this argument from moral intuition that before we'd completely numbed ourselves to this, we recognize that this was something kind of shocking and horrific. Does that make sense?
2: It does, and I totally agree. It's very helpful to just hear it in different words in these types of conversations. They're like so emotional and personal, you know, from good people that it's hard to talk about morality, but kind of appealing to just a general sense of what's right and wrong is maybe the simple way to do it. But yeah, thank you very much.
1: Absolutely.
0: I'd love to send you a book that we have, if you'd like it. It's called Inseparable, Five Perspectives on Sex, Life, and Love in Defense of Humani Vitae. It's a few years old, but it's got magnificent essays in it. And if you would like it, it's about the whole... it's about contraception, of course, but about the whole kind of Catholic response to the sexual revolution in a broader sense. And so this might be of great interest to you, Sean. If you'd like it, hang on the line. We'll send you Inseparable. It really is one of our best books, and I don't talk about it enough. Inseparable, Five Perspectives on Sex, Life, and Love in Defense of Humani Vitae. Hang on. Give us that address. We'll send it, and we will take a quick break. Be right back with more Ask Me Anything with Joe Heschmeyer on Catholic Answers Live.
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0: college. And I know that it was it struck other people that way because quite a few of the crew on the, we were on the AMA Siena. AMA is the river cruise company, the European river cruise company we were with. And I was very touched by the way they told us, Joe, on the last day there about how they had never seen a group like this before. They had never had a group like that on the boat, and it was quite beautiful. First of all, AMA does a beautiful job, and we really loved the crew. But I think that they felt loved, and I think that that's a beautiful witness to the pilgrims who came. Not to us, to them.
1: Yeah, it was really beautiful. I mean, and seeing the kind of reaction the crew had, they're professionals. They're great at what they do and making people feel seen and welcomed and everything else. And so I think they came away feeling loved and appreciated. And it was really wonderful.
0: It really was.
1: I would add on that, it was also really wonderful right after that when we went to Stuttgart and we were on base and we talked to people who'd come from a couple hours away.
0: What was the name of the base, Joe? Patch Barracks.
1: Patch Barracks.
0: You would have got it eventually.
1: But. That's near the barracks. Yeah, that was. There's like three or four different barracks.
0: Four barracks there in Stuttgart. Yeah.
1: Yeah.
0: So
1: it was really wonderful. People were driving from a long way away because they don't normally get Catholic English speaking apologists in Germany, and so it was a joy to get to do that with them. And I mean, I'd love to do something like that again. So yeah, it's been a wonderful time lately.
0: Yeah, that was very, very rewarding. The chaplaincy, Trinity, is it Blessed Trinity or Holy Trinity? The chapel there on the base.
1: I
0: think it's Holy Trinity. Wait, I have the glass right behind me. They gave me a glass. Yeah, Holy Trinity.
1: Way to subtly drop that they gave you a glass.
0: I put it up there on the shelf. Do you like it? Edgar? Yeah, Edgar likes it. Did you notice that I put a glass up there? So Holy Trinity Paris, they invited the Germans to come in. And so there were a lot of folks from Germany who also came in. There were so many wonderful people, but like just to give you one example, Joe. Albin and his wife. And I remember Albin's name because he's from Albania. And you immediately meet someone named Albin from Albania, you go, Albin from Albania, and he's like, yes, everyone comments.
1: You're like naming a kid here, United Stat.
0: Yeah. United Stat from the United States.
1: You can't just take your country and cut off the last two letters.
0: But Albin is an actual person. So the Muslims raised in Islam in Albania came to Christianity via the internet and then discovered Catholic Answers and other. Not just us. I'm going to try to take all the credit for it, but other Catholic. And then they realized that they were Catholic. And so they came into the Catholic Church, and then they came to see us on this military base. And I thought, you just can't get a more interesting story. And it's something is happening out there, Joe. I want people to feel encouraged by this, that there's the message is getting through to people. The message of Jesus Christ and his church is getting through to people.
1: Yeah, it's true. And there's something really beautiful about that. And it's exciting to see it outside of the U.S. because I've seen the numbers and I've witnessed it personally here in America. And to see signs of life in places that in some ways are doing worse, to be very frank. You know, Germany's got a lot of struggles right now. But meeting, we met a very good German priest.
0: A very good German priest.
1: We saw a lot of really great German Catholics. So yeah, it's
0: who wrote on the board. My neighbor's name is Canada. Who that was you, Darren? So yes,
1: I think our whole country could say that.
0: Our neighbor's name is Canada. Yeah, I'm sorry, but that reminds me of Jiminy Glick. I forget the Canadian movie star that he was interviewing. He goes, "You're from Canada."
1: Hey, everyone, I'm sorry if you have questions. They're not getting answered today because Sai's going down memory lane.
0: "You're from Canada," Jiminy Glick said. Do you need me to talk slower? Emma in Hayden, Idaho, watching on YouTube. Hey, welcome back, Emma.
2: Thank you. You are welcome back, too. We missed you guys.
0: Well, thank you. Thank you.
1: Thank you.
0: I heard they did a good job with us.
1: The best of our colleagues.
2: You know what Edgar said is that your job is tough.
0: Edgar said that?
2: You do it so well, you make it look effortless. Yes, he did.
0: Oh, my gosh. I'm never going to let Edgar live that down.
1: Everything Sai does seems tough.
0: Somehow you make it look harder than it is. That's what people usually say to me. Somehow you take the easy and you really make it look hard.
2: Joe,

0: I didn't make it to Moscow for your debate. My husband had to work, and he likes to eat, so he couldn't take me down there. But I watched it. You smoked him. I was so impressed. Even my husband said he was impressed.
1: I'm honored.
0: And you're welcome. I was listening to your podcast about the sacrifice of the mass, and it was really good. But when I talk to my Protestant friends, they say, "Well, we have a sacrifice of praise." So how do I rebuttal that? What do I say?
1: Well, I think we just say, "Yeah, that's also true." In fact, we can also talk about making sacrifices in our own bodies. So Romans 12 says, "I appeal to you, therefore, brethren, by the mercies of God, to present your bodies as a living sacrifice, holy and acceptable to God, which is your spiritual worship." That we can engage in acts of worship within our own bodies. And I'm not meaning to deny any of that. I think there's often a misunderstanding of prayer and worship among Christians, and particularly within Protestantism. But that doesn't mean that they're not doing any worship. A lot of what they call worship may not be, but other things that they may not think of as worship, like when they sacrifice, that is. So the issue is not that they don't offer worship at all. The issue is the highest form of worship is the sacrifice of Christ on the cross. And at the Mass, we participate in the sacrifice of the cross. So we become sharers in the altar, to use the language of St. Paul. So in 1 Corinthians 10, when Paul is talking about the Eucharist, he points to Israel and says, "Consider the practice of Israel. Are not those who eat the sacrifices partners in the altar?" So if you wanted to share in the Passover sacrifice, the way you did it was by eating the sacrifice. And so we want to share. We don't just want to offer our own sacrifices, our sacrifices of praise and the bodily sacrifices that we make. Those are all good. But the best sacrifice is the one that is beyond our capacity to make of ourselves. It's Jesus' sacrifice on the cross. And we become partners in that, according to St. Paul, by eating the sacrifice. Well, the sacrifice is Jesus' own body and blood. So we have to somehow eat Jesus' own body and blood to share in his sacrifice. And that is precisely what happens at the Mass. This is why we refer to it as the sacrifice of the Mass, that we present Jesus' sacrifice to the Father. We unite with Jesus' sacrifice all of our little acts of praise, of self-offering. This is why we have the offertory in Mass. This is a sacrificial gift that we give to take all of our little sacrifices and unite them with Jesus' big sacrifice and present those to the Father. And, you know, it's almost like if you, this is a trivial example, but if you've ever been to an office place where somebody gets a really good gift for a coworker, and then you just like sign on there, and you're like, "No, it's from all of us." You know, this is kind of how it works. Jesus does the hard work of dying on the cross, and we share by offering up our own prayers and sacrifices, and then by consuming him, by eating the sacrificial offering, his own body and blood. And so this is something bigger than a mere sacrifice of praise. So sacrifices of praise are great. Bodily sacrifices are all good. But this is the sacrifice par excellence that we're really called to as Christians.
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8: There are some saints and martyrs who were beheaded with a greater peace than I have when someone cuts me off on the freeway or my teenager's running late for school. If I find someone's driving me crazy, the problem isn't that person.
9: Regina Coley, Queen of Heaven, rejoice, hallelujah. For he whom thou wast worthy to bear, hallelujah, has risen as he said, hallelujah. Pray for us to God, hallelujah. Rejoice and be glad, O Virgin Mary, hallelujah. Because the Lord is truly risen, hallelujah. Let us pray. O God, who by the resurrection of thy Son, our Lord Jesus Christ, hast been pleased to give joy to the whole world, grant, we beseech thee, that through the intercession of the Blessed Virgin Mary, his Mother, we may attain the joys of eternal life, through the same Christ, our

0: Mary, full of grace, the Lord is with thee. Blessed art thou amongst women, and blessed is the fruit of thy womb, Jesus. Holy Mary, Mother of God, pray for us sinners, now and in the hour of our death. Amen. Our Father, who art in heaven, hallowed be thy name. 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Give us this day our daily bread, and forgive us our trespasses, as we forgive those who trespass against us. And lead us not into temptation, but deliver us from evil. Amen. Hail Mary, full of grace, the Lord is with thee. Blessed art thou amongst women, and blessed is the fruit of thy womb, Jesus. Holy Mary, Mother of God, pray for us sinners, now and in the hour of our death. Amen.
1: 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Y esta es la estación KSGS 99.9 LPFM, Radio Católica de las Buenas Noticias.

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I'm Veronica Dudo with an EWTN News Link. Kentucky Representative Thomas Massie loses his primary against Ed Gowrein in another win for President Trump against a Republican rival. Massie became a target for the president after he voted against his tax cut bill, pushed for the release of the Epstein files, and spoke out against the Iran war. Chinese leader Xi Jinping and Russian President Vladimir Putin hail their strategic ties and energy trade during a meeting in Beijing. The two leaders signed over 40 agreements in trade, technology, and media. Pope Leo XIV welcomes the leader of the Armenian Apostolic Church at his general audience, asking the faithful to pray for peace in the Middle East. He encouraged the strengthening of bonds between the churches to reach full communion. I'm Veronica Dudo with EWTN News Nightly. Follow us on social media and join us tonight.

0: Catholic Answers Live. Apparently, America has wanted him back. They had to loan him to Europe for a couple weeks while he was on pilgrimage with the Catholic Answers Pilgrimage. But the lines just stand full for Joe Heschmeyer this hour. It's Ask Me Anything About Catholicism. And our guest is Joe Heschmeyer, 888-318-7884, 888-318-7884. Thanks for coming back for another hour, Joe. Are you awake?
1: I think I am.
0: That was a long pause. I tell you what, between the question and the answer.
1: Yeah, you know what?
0: I think I am. All right. Have the questions seem hard to you, or have you been able, you feel pretty confident about your answers so far?
1: I mean, the IVF one is always a hard one from just an interpersonal perspective, not because the answer is hard, but because you're dealing with this area of life that is very difficult for people to talk about.
0: Right.
1: And, you know, people who are dealing with infertility and everything else, it's a real cross. It really is. And so telling them, hey, there is this way that you could just literally create a kid in a lab, and we don't deny that, and yet you still shouldn't do it.
0: Oh, yeah.
1: Is, you know, like telling Frodo not to use the ring. Like, you have this thing, it's powerful, it'll work, and yet you still ought not do it because it's wrong to use it. It's hard for people to accept.
0: I love that you can just make a Frodo reference in our world today and people get it. Well, part of the reason I asked you if you had any hard questions was because Scott over on YouTube actually called with a question, but we weren't over. He's on the YouTubes with the folks, but then we didn't get him on. So I said, I'm going to ask Scott's question on the air. And he wants to know from you as an apologist and as a theologian. I think he might be slightly exaggerating your qualifications here, but no, I'm kidding. As an apologist and theologian, what gives you brain cramps? It's something that has just not been fully answered yet for you. Is there something where you're just like, ooh, that is such a...
1: Besides the easy stuff like problem of evil, like why does God allow suffering to the extent that he does?
0: Right, that's hard just because it's hard.
1: Know the answer. Exactly. Yeah. That's hard because it's hard. The one that comes to mind is the De Auxilius controversy. This is going to make really good
0: everybody's
1: video.
0: Like, the De Auxilius. I just can't get this De Auxilius controversy straight.
1: It's like where you try to remember which one's the ox port. Yeah.
0: No, I'm starting to regret Scott's question. Scott, you're a good guy, but man, if I had known where this was going. All right, tell us about the De Auxilius controversy.
1: Okay, so some people are going to know that there is this split within the church between Benesians and Molinists on these questions of predestination and the assistance of divine grace. And if none of that makes sense to you, don't worry, the next question will be better. I could explain all of that, but it's just going to make it worse. The basic question is this. There are some people who go to hell. How do we make sense of that? Because everyone who goes to heaven gets there with the help of divine grace. So a way to formulate it would be to ask these kind of questions. Number one, God created this person. We have to believe, because this is church teaching, and it's straight out of the Bible, that God desires for all men to be saved and come to knowledge of the truth. This is what's called the universal salvific will. So you can't just take a view that you'll see in some forms of like double predestination Calvinism, where God just never wanted the unsaved to be saved. That's an easy answer to the problem. It raises a bunch of other theological problems. It's unbiblical. But at least it's very easy to wrap your mind around. The harder question is, well, God doesn't want them to. Like, God wanted everyone who he created to spend eternity with him in heaven. And a good deal of them seemingly do not. So why not? Could he have done more to save them? It seems like the answer has to be yes. Because he could have given them more graces. But then it's like, well, why doesn't he give them more graces? And it spirals into this question of trying to understand this mysterious thing. Now, on one hand, we can say, well, they have free will. God offers them graces, and they reject those graces. But even our cooperation with grace is aided by grace. And so it does get into some nuanced questions that are maybe just not going to be completely solved in a satisfactory way this side of eternity, but it's something that theologians have spent the better part of 500 years debating and talking about and not coming to any great conclusions, in my view.
0: That's a tough one, Joe. I just go all Psalm 131 on that, you know? I have to admit that I'm one of those people who's like, well, that's too high for me. I can't.
1: Yeah.
0: Trust you, Lord. You know what I'm talking about in Psalm 31? You know, I don't search into things that are too yeah. high for me. And sometimes I think, that one's too high for me. I can't get there. And I feel, I don't know if, is that intellectual laziness or is that an acceptable
1: degree?
0: There
1: is a vice of curiositas, and thinking that we are qualified to handle everything is itself a danger that we need to watch out for.
0: Yeah. That's not one that I'm super tempted towards. I have all kinds of temptations, but you know, I am qualified to answer all these questions. That doesn't come up that much. Juan in Quebec, Canada. I apologize if anybody on this show has insulted Canada in recent moments, Juan, but we're awful glad you're here. Go ahead with your question.
1: We love our neighbor. We're literally committed.
0: Our neighbor to our north, Canada.
2: Hi, can you hear me?
0: Crazy good. You have the best connection I've ever heard.
2: All right. Well, thank you for taking my call, and I don't know how to ask my question, but I'm a recent convert to the Catholic Church from a Reformed Baptist and then later on Reformed Presbyterian background. I guess one of the things that drew me to Catholicism was a powerful experience of freedom from a particular sin, asking the Blessed Virgin Mary and Saint Joseph to pray for me.
0: Thanks, God.
2: My wife, though she sincerely loves Jesus and wants to follow the truth, but I guess the doctrine she struggles with most is transubstantiation and the Blessed Virgin Mary sinlessness. But she often says that, you know, she's no longer Protestant. She doesn't consider herself as such. She's embracing more and more of Catholicism. We go to Mass together. But she said that she kept telling me if she were to witness a Eucharistic miracle, then she would be ready to fully embrace the Catholic faith. And I guess I love her deeply, and I just want to be able to explain her, be more equipped to explain to her the faith in its fullness.
1: Yeah, do you want to talk about the Eucharist or about Mary? Which one would be the most fruitful?
3: Well, I'm not sure. I wasn't sure when I called which one. I said Mary to the person who received me. But I guess thinking back at it, the transubstantiation is really the one that she's struggling with the most.
1: Okay, sure. So I would start with this. We are made for communion with God, and we long to have this kind of communion with him, and we want communion both at the level of body and soul. And more than that, Jesus comes to heal us, both body and soul. Sometimes we imbibe a sort of spirit where we think of this idea that we are just souls trapped in bodies, and that's not true. That's not the Christian teaching. You're a union of soul and body. And we were opposed very early on to a heresy called Gnosticism that said the spirit is good and the body is just a prison. And that's not true. It's not just a prison. The body is made by God, and it's part of who you are. And so when Jesus comes into the world, the first thing he does, well, the Word is made flesh and dwelt among us. So he takes on a body for himself. And then in this body, you know what he does? He eats and he drinks. And this seems so easy, so trivial, that we can sometimes forget. Jesus turned bread and wine into his body and blood probably most days of his adult life. Bread, wine, and oil were the three most common staples of the Jewish diet in the first century. Now, being from Galilee, he probably also had a lot of fish, but there's a good chance that that was fish with bread and wine and oil. And so he turns bread and wine into his body and blood through metabolism. So I want to keep that in mind just about Jesus and his miraculous body, because his body is miraculous. It's brought into the world in a miraculous way. And then Jesus goes around and he heals people. And he does both spiritual healings. For example, the paralytic, he says to him, your sins are forgiven. But then he follows that up by healing the man's body, not just his soul. And so he tells him to rise and walk, and the man does. And this is actually quite remarkable. Because if the body is bad or irrelevant, Jesus certainly spends a lot of time healing bodies. Even does things like raising the dead, whether it's Lazarus or the son of the widow of Nain, where these are people who were apart from their bodies. Their souls were separated from their bodies in the act of dying. And Jesus reunited them to their bodies, which again seems to show the body is good. Because if the body isn't good, then all he's done is put them back in prison. And that would not be any great gift. So Jesus shows this real love for wanting to save us body and soul. And this culminates in his death on the cross bodily, and in his rising bodily on Easter Sunday. So all of that is groundwork to say the early Christians understood the Eucharist as being key to eternal life, and they talk about it this way in the 100s. You can find this in Ignatius, in Justin Martyr, and in Irenaeus, where they talk about the Eucharist and transmutation, to use Justin's term, and the Eucharist and bodily resurrection, as Ignatius and Irenaeus talk about it. And this is this critical idea that we are made to be body and soul united with Jesus forever, and that we become united with him body and soul in the Eucharist in this special way that is in a pledge of future glory. So how does that make sense? Well, let's think about it this way. Gregory of Nyssa in the 300s says that Jesus is the physician, but he comes in to heal the wound that we have. And so the bandage has to match the wound. And we are healed, we are wounded, excuse me, not just at the level of body, but also the level of soul. And so if we were only wounded at the level of soul, then we could encounter Jesus just at the level of our soul, and that would be sufficient. Or if we were just souls trapped in bodies, we could just have faith and embrace Jesus through faith and just through the intellect, through the spirit, that would be enough. But that's not true. We're soul and body. And so we are communing with him not only spiritually, but also bodily, which is why he gives us to himself not only through the gift of faith, but also through the gift of the Eucharist. And so this is the fulfillment of this deep desire of our hearts to commune with God. This is the prefigurement of the wedding feast of the Lamb. You're talking about your wife here, and at the risk of being indelicate, it's not enough for a spouse to say, it's great to share ideas with you. But there's a deeper sharing where you share body and soul with each other. You have this actual exchange where, yes, it's good to have the kind of meeting of minds. But if you do that in such a way that your bodies are never involved, something is missing in your marriage. And that's part of the reality of being body and soul, that we don't want to treat the body as irrelevant or look down on the body or treat it as a sinful or evil thing. The body's a gift from God. And like our souls, the body is wounded and it needs redemption. But like our souls, Jesus comes and he heals our bodies. And that's why we have the gift of the Eucharist. Does that make sense?
2: Yes, it does make sense. So I guess I just... You did such a great job at explaining, as usual, Joe. I'm a big fan, by the way.
1: Oh, thank you.
2: And my wife is starting to, she's listened to you. One thing, we saw a lot of Catholics on the internet, particularly on Discord, that are, the chatting platform, that are very arrogant, very bad attitude. And every time she sees you or Trent, or anyone in Catholic Answers, she's very refreshed. She sees that you're not trying to be arrogant. You have a good demeanor, and you care about sanctifying Christ, and that's really a witness that helps. So I praise God for you guys. I guess I just want to, I don't know how I'm gonna put that into words to explain it. I'll rewatch the video and try to make sense of it.
1: Uh-huh. Let me do the very short version. Jesus wants to heal us body and soul. One of the ways he heals us through the level of the soul is through faith. One of the ways that we encounter Jesus through the body is the Eucharist. And so once you understand that Jesus wants to heal us body and soul, and he uses things of the body to get there, things like baptism, things like the Eucharist, he uses these earthly kind of realities that he then turns for spiritual use. This makes sense of all of the sacraments, and in a special way, it makes sense of the Eucharist.
0: I'll tell you what, the one, I got to leave it there and let you go because we are way past time where I was supposed to go to the break. But that was a wonderful conversation, and thank you for the very generous comments about our apologist. Comments that I must say I agree with, Juan. Thank you. Right back with more Ask Me Anything on Catholic Answers Live.
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0: Welcome back, Catholic Answers Live. Loving the calls, so many good calls. Enjoying the breaks, too. Joe reminded me just moments ago that I'm going to die someday. Thank you, Joe, for that.
1: It made sense in context.
0: It didn't cheer me up, though. But
1: and I said, wow, I thought that the screen had frozen. You were very chill, very, very still. And you said, I'm doing more and more of that these days. And I said, well, pretty soon that'll be all you do.
0: Yep. It's not long now. Not long now, Joe. But I look forward to the day. I got it. I mean, part of me looks forward to the day. I can't say that I haven't wrapped my head entirely around what's going to happen, but I guess that's for the other side. 888-318-7884 is the number, 888-318-7884. Having fun talking about death here with Joe Heschmeyer. If you've got a question about any aspect of the Catholic faith, you are welcome to call. Let's go to... I just looked at Joel's question coming up. Joel in Marietta, Ohio, listening on 105.3 FM. Joel, welcome. Go ahead with your question.
2: Perfect intro.
0: I hate to say that was it was an accidentally perfect intro, Joel, and I apologize for that.
2: No, it's all beautiful. It's been tough. We lost someone suddenly. We're all Catholic. My father-in-law just died mowing the grass. So,
0: oh, I'm sorry, Joel.
2: But it was out of nowhere. So we're all shook. I'm trying to be there for the whole family. My wife, obviously it was her father, his wife, my children, which were his grandchildren. He was an awesome guy. How do I explain to them what's going on after this life when he wasn't Catholic?
1: Yeah.
0: Oh, okay.
1: What was he? What was his...
2: He prayed every night. He had a close relationship with God. He had a tough life. He lost two sons before he went, and he just had his own relationship. I tried to witness to him, but to no avail. So call it what you will. That's what he was. He was God-loving man.
1: Being trusting to the mercy of God. You know, this is someone who apparently spent every night praying to God and wanting to have a relationship with him. And it's always tricky because you want to, on the one hand, refrain from anything like a relativism where you act like it doesn't matter. And on the other hand, recognize that salvation isn't just a theology quiz and that God is merciful in these often unexpected ways. And so the desire to please God pleases God, even if the way you execute how you're trying to please God maybe falls short, because for all of us, the things we try to do for God are often, in hindsight, maybe not the things we should have done in this situation. It can be as simple as you have a conversation and you feel like, okay, I want to do my best for God, and then you go and make a fool of yourself. And you're like, well, obviously that's not how I would have liked it to turn out. But you can know that God can still be pleased with your effort, your attempt. So here's somebody who cared about trying to please God, who prayed to him continuously. And we know God is merciful. Right. And sometimes that's all we can say is God is merciful, and he wants the salvation of your father-in-law. That's a theological fact that's undeniable. And he rewards those who seek him. And so we can pray for his salvation, and we can entrust him to the mercy of God. And we should also pray for him because we believe that no one stands before God until they're completely purified. So if somebody dies in imperfect friendship with God, they need to be purified before they stand in his presence. And this is the state that we call purgatory, just a process of cleaning you up, of being purified from your sins. And we should be doing that in this life. But if it doesn't happen in this life, it has to happen before we stand before God. So we pray for those who've died. This is an ancient Jewish practice before it was a Christian one. But it's a good practice for all of us to be in. So we should pray for your father-in-law, and I hope those listening will do that now. And we should also not despair of him seeing God, not despair of his salvation, because we know God is merciful.
2: Thank you. Yeah. I've been doing a lot of praying, and so a follow-up question is, I've asked my wife if you know, she's prayed, and I'm willing to pray with her, but she hasn't. So she's obviously upset and angry. What do I, you know, how do I approach that?
1: You can pray on her behalf for now. You know, it's good for her to pray, but there are times where trying to push a person to do the thing that you think they ought to do just pushes them away. And so, you know, like there's a grieving process that happens there, and there's times when people are angry with God. I'm a big believer that you should pray angry. And sometimes people, when they have what they feel like they aren't holy feelings, will keep those away from God. But then you read the Psalms, and people just vent at God. And it's like, all right, actually, that's really good. It's really good to see that. God inspired the authors of Scripture to let us see the human authors at their worst. And, you know, one of my favorites is Jonah in Jonah 4, when he's so mad at God that he wants to be dead. And the only thing he's mad at God about is saving the Ninevites, because Jonah hates the people he was preaching to so much. Jonah's just being a complete drama queen. And God then grows up a gourd that gives him shade in the middle of the day, and then the gourd dies, and then Jonah's just furious with God again, and like the whole thing. And that's really the last you see of Jonah in the book, is him just having a completely insane reaction to both the salvation of these Gentiles and then the death of a plant. And God just trying to show him how ridiculous he's being. So it's okay if you're having feelings that you don't love to just take those to God, or you're even having thoughts that you don't love, and take them to God, and he can handle that. He can sort those out.
0: Joel, what I'd like to do is send you a book that we have called Secrets from Heaven. It's on the parables and sayings of Jesus, his own parables and sayings from the Gospels. It's a beautiful and comforting book for you and for your wife. We certainly will pray for your father-in-law. And I hope that that Joe's answers were helpful and comforting, but please call back whenever you'd like. Just hang on, though. We'll give us an address, and we'll send you Secrets from Heaven, the beautiful book from our friend, Father Sebastian Walsh. None of you guys could stop me from talking about death right before we got a... Nobody saw that coming? Joel was very patient with
1: that's
0: you,
1: the nature of death.
0: He was,
1: often you don't.
0: You don't see it coming. But how gracious, what a gracious person he was, though.
1: Yes.
0: I was
1: amazed you took the... You didn't just...
0: skip over that and go do another call in between? Oh, no. I'll take my medicine, Joe. Dustin's in Dover, New Hampshire, watching on YouTube. We're glad you're here. Dustin, go ahead with your question.
3: Hey, Si and Joe.
0: Hi, Dustin.
3: Thank you for taking my question and for all the work you guys do.
0: Well, thank you.
1: Yeah.
3: So just to preface this question, Joe, I did watch your video, When Should I Become Catholic, the other day, and I found it extremely encouraging. It calmed the part of me that wants to make sense of all these matters, before I make a move. So let me just say that. And then the other part is, part of this question is about my own journey, but also about sharing with my evangelical friends, which is my background, why Catholicism is so attractive to me. So here's the question. If I've become convinced that certain Catholic teachings, like sacramental confession and the Church's stance on sexual morality, are true, is it naive, irresponsible, or downright maybe dangerous to move towards joining the Church with more weight given to these convictions before fully answering questions about Church authority?
0: I'll tell you what you're going to have to do.
1: That's a great question. Let's get it right after this break.
0: Yeah, hang on. The music started playing, and we got to take this break. Dustin, we'll be right back. Joe Heschmeyer, our guest, Ask Me Anything on Catholic Answers Live. What was the Church like in its infancy? In a word, Catholic. And Joe Heschmeyer has the receipts. In his best-selling book, The Early Church Was the Catholic Church, He gives you the details from the historical records of the first two centuries of Christianity. Right now, get a copy for just $10, plus free shipping if you live in the continental United States. Get more information and order The Early Church Was the Catholic Church at theearlychurchwascatholic.com.
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0: Justin's on the line from Dover, New Hampshire. He got his question out, but we couldn't get an answer out because we went to the break. Dustin, still with us. And Joe?
1: I'm still here.
0: Okay, good. Joe, go ahead.
2: So I want to make sure that I got your question correct. You are moving in a more Catholic direction on things like, I believe you said sacramental confession. And what was the other?
1: Teachings of sexual morality.
2: Oh, like teaching sexual morality. Right.
1: Yeah, that kind of thing.
2: Yeah. So, I think it makes sense to follow your convictions there. Now, I think this should help influence how you think about those broader issues of the authority of the church. And I'll explain why. But I think God works in unique ways with all sorts of people. A friend of mine was an agnostic, and he became convinced that the church had contraception right, and that led him into the Catholic Church. And I've never met another person who had that unique of a journey, but it's like God will use whatever inroad that he can. I mean, I've had people, from Protestantism, where they already have some basic kind of shared sexual ethic, where they realize that they've ceded ground they shouldn't have ceded on contraception, and that the Catholic Church has, miraculously stood its ground. But in this particular case, it was just unusual coming from agnosticism. I mentioned that just to say, if God is inviting you through a window or through a door, go through that window or door. It doesn't matter if it's an unusual one, and see where it leads. And so if he's telling you that you need to, in this case, maybe live your life radically differently in terms of sexual ethics, in terms of going to confession, those are prompts in the direction of the Catholic Church. Now, the reason I say that should influence how we think about church authority is frequently I'll talk to Protestants who think that the Catholic Church has gotten tons of things right. Things like the Trinity and the natures of Christ. Things that are easier to get wrong than they are to get right. Things where, left to their own devices, very few people get them right. And yet we've gotten these things right over and over and over again, even in the judgment of many Protestants. And it's worth asking at a certain point, like, well, how likely is it that we're just getting lucky? How likely is it that this is just a result of mere human skill? Because human skill can get you somewhere. You ask trained theologians and brilliant thinkers theological questions, they're going to get a lot of them right, it's true. But they're not going to get all of them right. And so the idea that we got the Trinity right and the Christology right and all of that, and maybe you're realizing now we got sexual morality right when everybody else was getting it wrong. We got sacramental confession right. Once those things start to pile up, at a certain point, the thesis the Catholic Church is really lucky or really smart has to give way to the Holy Spirit is guiding the Catholic Church. That is just the best explanation for the objective evidence that the church has gotten all these issues right. And so that should be the kind of where this journey leads you. But it's okay if it hasn't gotten you there so far.
0: What do you think, Dustin?
1: Oh, yeah. I went to a Curious About Catholicism evening at the parish in my neighborhood last night. Like, yes. I'm definitely making steps in that direction. But a part of me is like, I think how I'm thinking about it is if some of my evangelical friends asked me, so what makes you curious? And I said, well, the church's stance on contraception or, the church's understanding of confession as being sacramental, that would be like, they would be like, what? That is such a silly reason. And so then I'm, going, oh my gosh, is that a silly reason? Maybe I need to, investigate something more deeply. So that's kind of the headspace.
2: I really don't think it's a silly reason at all. I think it makes complete sense. I mean, on contraception, on sexual morality issues more broadly, these have deranged our entire culture. And a lot of these are issues, you can't understand abortion and the plague of abortion without understanding the sexual revolution beginning with contraception. And a lot of Protestant denominations went along for the ride for the first part of that journey while the Catholic Church was standing up and saying, like, no, this isn't okay. And so to see that the church was right where these different Protestant denominations were almost universally wrong is a sound reason to say, well, what other issues might that be true of?
0: Okay, Dustin?
1: Yeah, that's good, Joe. Thank you.
0: Well, Joe, is there a book of yours that you'd like us to send to Dustin? Is there?
2: Why don't you have your pick of the catalog? Maybe the early church was the Catholic Church?
0: Okay. Well, I'll tell you what, Dustin, if you hang on and give us an address, we'll send you the early church was the Catholic Church. And if that one doesn't appeal to you, Edgar will run through the other Joe Heschmeyer titles until we get to the one that you like. Thanks very much, Dustin. On we go to Rob in Alberta, Canada, watching on YouTube. Rob, welcome. Go ahead with your question.
3: Hi, guys. Thanks for taking my call.
0: And we're happy to have
3: Absolutely.
0: You, Rob.
3: I just had a question relating to the early church fathers and their view on the end times. So I've been kind of doing a bit of studying on my own. I got kind of frustrated with, like, evangelical doomsaying, and so I started to look into the early church fathers, and I kind of came into a bit of conflict when reading people like Justin Martyr and Irenaeus and Tertullian. And primarily on their view of, like, the end times. A lot of them will say that there will be, like, a thousand-year reign of Christ. That's, like, literal. This kind of, like, historical premillennial view, if that makes any sense.
2: Right. Chileism is what they call it in the old days, but premillennialism is what they call it these days.
3: Yeah. And so... I know it's nothing like the, like, evangelical or, like, rapture kind of theology, but the Catechism of the Catholic Church is very explicit that these teachings are to be rejected. But we got authors like Irenaeus claiming that they're getting this teaching from, like, the Apostle John and stuff. So I'm just curious, like, how to reconcile what feels like a contradiction between what our church teaches today and what appears to be like a handing on of the apostolic faith.
2: Yeah, there is not an apostolic teaching that explicitly addresses this issue. Even when Irenaeus is talking about that, when you read him in context, he is interpreting what John said. Like, what John really did say what Irenaeus says. And Irenaeus is taking that in this very literal kind of premillennial view. And we can say John did say that, and Irenaeus may not be correctly understanding the implications of that, in the same way that Irenaeus, I believe, also in that section quotes from Isaiah, and maybe I'm confusing Irenaeus and Justin there, but one of them quotes from Isaiah at a certain point with this, and we'd say, yeah, like, the quotation from Isaiah is real, the understanding of it may not be correct. The important thing, we actually have the best evidence from this comes from Justin Martyr and his dialogue with Trypho. Because you can see early fathers like Clement of Alexandria who don't take this literal view, who think that the millennial reign is a spiritual thing and is not a literal thousand years. And Trypho questions Justin Martyr about this in the mid-100s. This is about 150. He asks him, but tell me, do you really admit that this place, Jerusalem, shall be rebuilt? And do you expect your people to be gathered together and made joyful with Christ and the patriarchs and the prophets, both the men of our nation and other proselytes who joined them before your Christ came? And Justin responds by saying, I admitted to you formerly that I and many others are of this opinion and believe that such will take place, as you assuredly are aware. But on the other hand, I signified to you that many who belong to the pure and pious faith and are true Christians think otherwise. So this was explicitly in the 100s. An interpretive question upon which pious Christians took different views, and not something there was a single apostolic teaching on.
3: Okay. So I guess maybe a follow-up question would be us as, like, or like me specifically reading back on these church fathers that have, like, kind of like a mixed view on it, and then listening to what the church says about the teaching on premillennialism. Is there a way to square the church fathers with an amillennial view, or is it one of these things where it's like, because I know Irenaeus made predictions that, like, the world would end in the year 500, and so it's like, is this just something that we can say that this is not an issue of salvation and more an issue of interpretation, and it's okay to just kind of leave it?
2: Yeah, one of the things I point out in the early church was the Catholic Church is that when we treat the church fathers faithfully, one of the things that it requires doing is distinguishing when they're being theologians from when they're being eyewitnesses to the tradition. And sometimes they're being both, but frequently we can say, okay, they're either trying to make sense of the biblical evidence or trying to make sense of the apostolic teaching, or they're just passing along what they've received. And neither of those are bad, but when they're doing theology, it's possible they're just going to get a theological interpretation wrong. And when they're passing on and saying, like, this is what we've all believed, you know, when they're just witnessing to the universal belief of their day, that's, I think, a much easier thing where we can just say, okay, this is, like, that, we just trust that. Like, if they said everyone in the 100 has believed that there was going to be a literal thousand-year millennium reign of Christ, and it's, you know, going to be in Jerusalem, and it's all, this is all very literal, that would be a real problem. But the fact that they say the opposite and say we don't all agree on how to interpret this, this puts it squarely in that realm of theological interpretation. So it's okay to say the church fathers themselves will sometimes do theology in such a way where they disagree with one another, and we don't have to pretend otherwise. We don't have to pretend that they're all infallible, that all of their interpretations of every passage of Scripture are right. And we can still trust that the Holy Spirit is guiding and leading the church amidst that.
3: Okay, awesome. Thank you. That helps a lot.
0: Rob, thank you. That was perfect timing, Joe. I don't know if you did that on purpose, but that's perfect timing for the break.
2: I've never timed anything perfectly on the show. I usually take questions right at the wrong time.
0: Yeah, we have a similar problem in that regard. But, Rob, thank you for the call. We'll take a quick break right back.
2: Rob, if you want to stick around, if you haven't hung up yet, you can get a copy of The Early Church Was a Catholic Church.
0: Okay, hang on, Rob. Give us an address. We'll send it off. Right back with more Joe Heschmeyer at Catholic Answers Live.
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0: Happy Dancers Live. I think Joe has done surprisingly well today. And I don't say that because I have a low estimation of Joe, but because I have a high estimate of how much damage jet lag does to you. So he's fought the jet lag to a draw. At worst, he fought it to a draw. And it's Ask Me Anything. Let's get to our next caller. Ashton is in Forest Grove, Oregon, listening on 88.3 FM. Glad to have you here with us, Ashton. Go ahead with your question.
1: Hi. Thank you for having me. A little backstory. I grew up not believing in organized religion, and this last Easter, I just got baptized, confirmed, and in full communion in the Catholic Church.
0: Praise God, brother.
2: Bless you.
0: Welcome home.
1: Yes, thank you. Yeah, out of the Portland Diocese, the Holy Spirit is definitely on the move. We had over 1,600 people brought into the Catholic Church this last Easter.
0: Wow, yeah.
2: In Portland?
0: Yeah. Something's happening up there.
1: Awesome.
0: But you got a great archbishop, and you got a lot of wonderful priests
2: up
0: there.
2: That's true. Man, that's
1: quite the sample. It's been definitely miraculous, and a lot of really awesome experience have happened since I've been baptized. So my question is, my wife was raised a cradle Catholic, and we got married in the Catholic Church, and then now I'm just finally getting baptized. But we have two kids. We have a 5-year-old and an 8-year-old. And my wife's pregnancies were very risky to her. So this is before I was, like I said, just got baptized last year, or this last Easter. So after her second one, it was kind of like out of my decision, but she had to get a full, it's not tubes tied, but they had to remove her, the tubes.
0: Okay.
1: Out of fear that if she got pregnant again, she would die. And so she did that, and then now I'm learning more about the faith and everything. So my brass tacks question is, if I have, relations with my wife, knowing full well that she can't get pregnant and conceive, is that considered a sin?
2: No, it's not. This often comes up on the other side where men who've had a vasectomy convert, and they are not morally required to have the vasectomy reversed because that can be painful and dangerous and everything else, and are still able to engage in marital relations. And then the reason is that the fact that someone can't, in fact, procreate doesn't mean that you're being closed off to life. You are not at this point in time taking an action to try to stop pregnancy from happening. Whatever happened in the past is no longer if you're in a situation where you're saying, I'm only going to have marital relations with my wife if she ensures that she's physically incapable of becoming pregnant, then yeah, that would be a problem. But if your wife already is simply physically incapable of becoming pregnant, you can still have marital relations with her. Case in point, people who are postmenopausal,

0: some other means of trying to stop the body from doing what it's meant to do. Does that help, Ashton?
1: Oh, that does. That helps tremendously, because I thought it was in kind of a form of contraception, you know, but it was...
2: It is.
1: Life-saving for her, so that's why my whole dilemma has been kind of, a little bit tough to understand. But no, that's amazing.
0: The past action, like the important thing is the separate in the past action from your present intention.
1: Okay.
2: That makes sense, Ashton?
1: Okay, yeah, no, that makes tons of sense. Thank you guys so much.
2: Yeah, sure. Yeah. I'll tell you what, thank you for a great call, and also just it's exciting that you have come into the church, and I'll give you a copy of Father Sebastian Walsh's book, Secrets from Heaven. It's a book I love to give away, and if you'd like it, I think you will enjoy reading it, Ashton. Hang on, we'll send it to you. I'm going to try to move a little bit quickly to see if I can get as many on as I can before we have to go. Shamar is in Houston, Texas, listening on Twitter. Shamar, welcome. Go ahead with your question for Joe.
3: Thank you for having me.
2: We're happy to.
0: Yes.
3: Yeah, just got done with OCIA. I'm about to receive my sacraments this Saturday. I just have to pick a sponsor. But I had one question in regards to...
2: You're kind of putting that off, aren't you? You decided to wait. Wait, you got to pick a sponsor. You're coming into the church in 3 days?
0: I think that was wedding.
3: It's kind of a tough situation. Oh. There's nobody in my specific circle.
2: Yeah. Well, God bless you. Well, it's very exciting, and welcome home. That's beautiful, coming into the church.
0: Let me give a little piece of practical advice here that was completely unsolicited, but it might be relevant for you or anybody else. You can have a sponsor stand in by proxy. So let's say there's nobody in your immediate area that you respect and would like as a sponsor or anything, but maybe there's somebody who you know who's, you know, other side of the country. You can ask them if they can be your sponsor by proxy. So someone will physically be in the church and answer the questions on behalf of them, and they commit to spiritually praying for you and doing all of the normal roles that a sponsor would. So they're still your sponsor. They just aren't physically there in person. So I don't know if that helps, but it might.
2: But if it does, there it is.
3: Thank you for bringing that to my attention. I didn't know that was a thing.
2: All right. So I'm guessing you got one last question before you come into the church and full community. You're like, Joe, here's my last question. But
3: it's not in regards. It's already a done deal.
2: Praise God.
3: But there is one thing that's kind of one thing that's always kind of shook in my head. And funny enough, it was kind of what brought it I wouldn't say accidentally, but inadvertently brought me to the faith. Of course, next to the realization of the sacrament of the Eucharist, that was another thing. But in regards Mary, you know, growing up, you know, I was Southern Baptist, former Southern Baptist, before I decided to, before I became more aware of, you know, church tradition and stuff of that nature. And it was specifically, I believe, growing up in Southern Texas, like, there's predominantly Hispanic demographic, and you see images of, you know, Lady Guadalupe everywhere. And, you know, growing Southern Baptist, you know, it's like, those Catholics, they worship Mary, you know, so I just, you know, like, okay, yeah, sure, I guess they do, you know. And it was specifically, I think, a video I watched by, it was this YouTuber, his name is Gabby After Hours or After Dark, something like that, and he made a full-on documentary in regards to Our Lady of Guadalupe and, you know, watching it in detail and, like, all of the things about it. And I'm like, this is very interesting. And I decided to look more so into, you know, like Marian apparitions and stuff like that, and it really kind of surprises me that she kind of, like, pops up everywhere, Our Lady of Fatima, Zaytoun, stuff of that nature. And maybe I'm just trying to shake off, like, that old, you know, the, you know, just the, you know, the, you know, the Protestant, you know, the, you know, the, you know, them drawing that in my head, you know, like, she's just simply the mother of Jesus, nothing more, just a simple character, because that's basically what the view is, you know. And I'm trying to, like, I'm basically trying to give her the respect that she, you know, that she deserves, like, in her position as the mother of God. And I believe my question is regards to

0: she does seem to pop up more often than typically people would claim that, because some people claim, like, oh, I've seen our Lord, you know, I've seen a vision of him. He's popped up, you know. Mm-hmm. People who claim to have seen Jesus. Like, for example...
1: So, like, why does Mary appear so much?
0: Why does she appear so much more than it appears, you know, Jesus does? Because, like I said, I want to, you know, give her that... I'm kind of stuck, you know, because I want to give her the respect, yeah, you know, yeah, that respect, yeah, and acknowledge her position. But at the same time, I also have this weird fear of taking away from Christ and giving it to her. You know, it's something like that.
1: To
0: some people, like more Marian people, you know, they'd be like, you know, our blessed mother. And I'm like, and I still have that thing like, why can't you just pray to God for that? You know, why does that have to be through Mary? You know, like, I still kind of have that in my head, and I'm just trying to, like, wrap it around, like, you know, like, yeah, like, what, you know, like, what exactly, besides being a guy.
1: Yeah, let me take a crack at that and see if it helps. Like,
0: yeah, if you understand what I was asking through that rambling, basically.
1: I do. I think I've got it. And if I don't, you can set me straight. One of the reasons Mary is such a big deal is because the spiritual battle from the beginning to the end of the Bible is between the devil and the woman. Now, you see this first in Genesis 3, in verse 15, when God puts a curse on the serpent. He says, I'll put enmity, like strife, between you and the woman. Between your seed and her seed, he shall bruise your head, and you shall bruise his heel. And so often there's this debate about what do we mean by, because the Hebrew there actually says, it shall bruise your head, and you shall bruise its heel. So what's meant by that? But I want to actually leave that aside and say, isn't it weird that, number one, the enmity is between the devil and the woman rather than the man, and number two, that the seed is measured through the woman rather than the man. And these are all connected. Because seed, zera in Hebrew, was normally measured through the man. The man provided the seed, and the woman was kind of the fertile soil. There's only one other time in the entire New Testament where the seed is measured through the man, and that's when it's talking about Abraham's children with Hagar compared to his children, like his descendants with Sarah. So they're called the seed of Sarah and the seed of Hagar, because you can't say the seed of Abraham because he's the father on both sides of the family tree. So, with that one exception, the seed is always measured through the man. So why here is it measured through the woman? Well, the answer should be clear. Because the seed of the woman foretold is not Eve's son, Cain. It's Mary's son, Jesus. That he is the one. And because he has no human father, the seed is measured through the woman. Which means that the woman here, the virgin mother of Jesus, is Mary. That the conflict is between the devil and Mary. And in Revelation 12, we see the devil, Revelation 12, 17, the devil is angry at the woman not to make war on the rest of her offspring, on those who keep the commandments of God and bear testimony to Jesus, that you are the son of Mary, and the devil hates Mary. So she appears, she brings 10 million people in Latin America to Christ, and she's an important player from the beginning to the end of the Bible. Obviously, much more could be said. We'll have to do that another time.
2: Shamar, thanks for the call. That music means we got to go, but if you hang on the line, we'll send you a copy of Joe's book, The Early Church Was the Catholic Church, just for the price of an address to send it to you. Joe Heschmeyer, our guest, off to bed with you. Thanks for doing this, Joe, but I know you're tired. Good night.
1: Sounds good.
2: All right.
1: Indeed.
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8: Teresa Tomio and Italy's Shrines and Wonders.
9: Catholics who visit the beautiful Umbrian town of Orvieto are, of course, seeking to be close to the famous...
10: rejoice. Hallelujah. For he whom thou wast worthy to bear, hallelujah, has risen as he said, hallelujah. Pray for us to God, hallelujah. Rejoice and be glad, O Virgin Mary, hallelujah. Because the Lord is truly risen, hallelujah. Let us pray. O God, who by the resurrection of thy Son, our Lord Jesus Christ, hast been pleased to give joy to the whole world, grant, we beseech thee, that through the intercession of the Blessed Virgin Mary, his Mother, we may attain the joys of eternal life, through the same Christ.

0: Mary, full of grace, the Lord is with thee. Blessed art thou amongst women, and blessed is the fruit of thy womb, Jesus. Holy Mary, Mother of God, pray for us sinners, now and in the hour of our death. Amen. 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Amen. 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Blessed art thou amongst women, and blessed is the fruit of thy womb, Jesus. Holy Mary, Mother of God, pray for us sinners, now and in the hour of our death. Amen.
1: Buen día, este es el Padre Tomás Sepúlveda de la Parroquia de la Inmaculada, Rio Grande City. Y esta es la estación KSGS 99.9 LPFM, Radio Católica de las Buenas Noticias.